0: Fleet Week is an annual celebration honoring the U.S. Navy, Marine Corps, and Coast Guard. This is the Worldwide News Network.
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2: 65 degrees, cloudy skies on this Tuesday, July 7th. Good evening. I'm James Flippin. This afternoon, Manhattan District Attorney Alvin Bragg unsealed two indictments involving alleged fraud. One alleges the theft of $1 million in total from the state of New York, a John Jay accounts payable manager accused of stealing student vouchers. And as D.A. Bragg said, the alleged fraud includes fake students, but also a fake school.
3: Together with Cheryl Carr, we allege that Andrea Williams, a former accountant for the Children's Zone, incorporated a fictitional charter school in, of all places, the state of Idaho.
2: New York State Comptroller Thomas DiNapoli also spoke.
4: So it's unfortunate these kind of situations happen. No discredit to the institutions involved. They do great work. They're important parts of the New York community. But the message is clear. If you're going to try to get away with stealing the public's money, at some point, we're going to find you. You're going to get caught. And D.A. Bragg and prosecutors are going to go after you.
2: The Buckled Building in Midtown Manhattan has over 20 violations from the Department of Buildings since 2020, and a video is going viral of a construction worker alleging the company behind the conversion project isn't doing its best.
5: And it happened fast, you know what I mean? Because they keep adding. And as you add, you put more weight. When you put more weight, that's what's going to happen when it's not engineered correctly or installed incorrectly.
2: It was around 8 o'clock this morning when workers on the 21st and 22nd floors saw steel support beams start to bend or buckle, and those beams can be seen in videos and news photos posted online. The building is located on 42nd Street in between 2nd and 3rd Avenues, and it was evacuated as well as surrounding buildings. Road closures went into effect. Supporting or bracing structures have been put into place, but the building is considered an ongoing danger and could partially collapse at any time. Around the tri-state and in southern New England, there is the ongoing risk of flash flooding blamed on heavy rainfall. We'll check the forecast in a second here, but yesterday along the Jersey Shore, a BJ's wholesale club saw its roof partially collapse due to heavy rain. And Gotham FC is moving its home games from Harrison, New Jersey, to New York City, to Queens. The team is going to play in New York's first soccer-specific stadium, where New York City FC of Major League Soccer will also play its matches. And sticking with sports, Knicks star NBA Finals MVP Jalen Brunson, having left wrist surgery, he apparently dealt with that issue throughout the playoff run, but that didn't stop him from leading New York to their first NBA championship since 1973, and the plan is for him to resume basketball activities later this summer. I'm James Flippin.
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6: 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And Senator Robert Byrd was the Democrat Party Senate Majority Leader.
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0: A man who's gone through hell, but he's kept going, and he's smart, and he's strong, and people love him. Not everybody, but people love him and respect him. Roger Stone. Where's Roger Stone?
1: Here's Roger Stone.
2: And you're back in the Stone Zone. A new federal lawsuit alleges that the Central Intelligence Agency, or CIA, treated thousands of unvaccinated employees and contractors like counterintelligence threats after President Joe Biden imposed his COVID-19 vaccination mandate back in 2021. According to this new complaint filed on June 30th in federal court in Virginia, the CIA's chief operating officer directed the agency's counter-espionage department to investigate every worker and contractor who refused to take the shot. Lawmakers say those Americans were treated as threats to the United States government simply because they made a personal medical decision not to take an incredibly dangerous, rushed, and experimental vaccination, which had never been put through trials, and the makers of whom had no legal liability. The plaintiffs say a cross-agency group created under former Director of National Intelligence Tulsi Gabbard learned of the order from a whistleblower in 2025, then asked the CIA to confirm it. According to complaint, the agency confirmed thousands had been investigated but did not cite the legal authority to do so. One unvaccinated employee, James Erdman III, who became a very celebrated whistleblower before a Senate testimony, asked the CIA to purge investigation-related material from personnel files. Lawyers say the agency never responded, prompting this newly filed lawsuit. No affected workers have reportedly been fired, but attorneys warn the existence of those files could haunt employees and contractors for years. They're essentially creating dossiers against people who believe in their fundamental rights. This is a Stalin-esque policy that could very well lead to abuses such as purges. The Feds for Freedom, a group co-funded by Erdman, is backing the case and says that national security professionals should never face counter-espionage scrutiny, for it is a private medical decision. The Biden-era COVID regime weaponized institutions like the CIA to go after vaccine refusers. This is an outrage, but should not come as a surprise to anyone who understands how the government operates. They want more power for themselves, and they'll stop at nothing to achieve it, even if it means innocent lives are crushed in their efforts to do so. Also coming up in the Stone Zone, more troubling COVID-related news as a report is raising serious questions about what federal health bureaucrats knew before the world fully understood the dreaded Chinese virus. We're going to talk about emails obtained by the Oversight Project, reportedly showing that NIH and other HHS officials were reviewing taxpayer-funded grants connected to one Dr. Zhao Yusen, a Chinese military researcher tied to the Academy of Military Medical Sciences as early as February of 2020. That Dr. Zhao later filed one of the first COVID-19 vaccination patents in February of 24. That timeline has long alarmed congressional investigators. Developing such a vaccine so quickly would likely require much earlier access to the virus sequence, the live virus, or both. That doctor died under unusual circumstances in 2020, perhaps to shut him up because he knew too much. This is the kind of bombshell news you hear only in the Stone Zone. Thanks for joining us. We'll be right back with more politics on the other side, including an update on how President Donald Trump is doing at the NATO conference in Turkey, where we just got a fresh report. You're listening to the Stone Zone. I'm Roger Stone. Whatever you do, stick with
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11: Cleanup continues across Southampton, Hampton Bays and neighbouring communities after a powerful 4th of July weekend set of storms brought damaging winds, heavy rain and widespread power outages. PSE&G Long Island crews have restored service to most customers now, but some outages and storm damage remain, especially in Hampton Bays, Flanders and parts of Southampton. With the combination of extreme heat and dry conditions, Southampton Town has also issued a Stage 1 water restriction for the Hampton Bays Water District through July the 10th. Officials are asking people to conserve water by limiting lawn watering and avoiding unnecessary outdoor water use while crews monitor the system. And the streets of Lindenhurst are still drying out after more storms soaked the area within the past 24 hours. Streets south of Montour were flooded, including Surf and Beach streets. Local people say they're used to it and expect flooding multiple times a year, especially during the summer months. Authorities in our area are reminding beachgoers to exercise extreme caution following the tragic drowning over the holiday weekend. Strong currents can develop quickly, even at beaches that appear to be calm, and swimmers are being encouraged to stay near lifeguards wherever possible. And a milestone for local law enforcement, the Southampton Town Police Department is celebrating its 75th anniversary this month. Look out for plenty of community events recognising the department's history of service to the east end of our island. We're now on to the weather forecast, and looking ahead to Thursday, there could be some tea storms around in the afternoon. Otherwise, it'll be sunny and partly cloudy with a warm temperature of 84. And then on to the weekend. Well, Saturday was supposed to be rainy, but that seems to have gone away now. So now the forecast is for some tea storms in the afternoon, but mainly clear at 83, 71 in the evening, and Sunday mostly sunny, partly cloudy, the top temperature 83. And that's the news for Long Island on WLIR, Long Island's most listened to radio station. I'm John Terrett.
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13: Picking in on the markets.
11: One day up, one day down. There was a sell-off on chipmakers around the world on Tuesday amid worries that the huge investment in AI is just not going to pay off. Dow, Nasdaq and S&P all deeply in the red. The big story was the South Korean electronics company Samsung turned in record earnings, but it wasn't good enough for Wall Street. Elsewhere, SpaceX was down 5-6% on the day it joined the Nasdaq 100 for the first time. And Toyota's bringing the Tacoma pickup truck home to America from Mexico. They'll begin the move. It'll take 4 years. It's part of a $3.6 billion investment in San Antonio, Texas. For the Worldwide News Network, I'm John Terrett.
13: California drivers are getting an unwelcome pop quiz from the DMV. They discovered roughly 11,000 people whose written driving tests showed unexplained anomalies. The DMV declined to tell the...

0: out everywhere they have been tried. Unfortunately, among young Americans who are feeling left behind in the economy, they don't seem to be yet getting the message. Many of them are voting for hope and change without understanding what they're voting for. As laughable as some of these socialists are, they cannot be underestimated. They're going to be a formidable force in the years to come. Our great hope of beating them is the MAGA agenda, the America First agenda. Only by doubling down on MAGA can repel these far-left radicals who will destroy everything and everything in its wake if they get the chance. Meanwhile, we have reports that the actress Cheryl Hines, married to Secretary of HHS Robert F. Kennedy, has been blackballed from the new HBO comedy series because of her marriage to RFK, who serves, of course, as the president's Secretary of Health. Hines was a major cast member on all 12 seasons of Curb Your Enthusiasm, playing the role of Larry David's wife on the show, and had worked closely with the acclaimed comedian for years, but she's no longer welcome because First Lady Barack Obama's wife, Michelle Obama, has blackballed her in Hollywood. Thank you for joining us today in the Stone Zone. I'm Roger Stone. Until tomorrow, God bless you and...
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3: I'm Cooper Lawrence. The U.S. military has launched another series of strikes against Iran. Reports say several explosions were heard near the city of Sirik. Central Command says the strikes are in response to Iranian attacks on three commercial vessels that were moving through the Strait of Hormuz.
4: We've now received three separate reports of attacks coming from British maritime trade officials, all in the same area, just off of the coast of Oman in the Strait of Hormuz. You see the maps that are indicative there, two of them right in the same area, then one just a little bit southeast there, but still right off of the Omani coast. One of those, a Qatari LNG tanker.
3: That's News Nation's Robert Sherman reporting. President Trump is in Turkey for what could be a contentious two-day NATO summit. News Nation's Margaret Chadbourne is with him.
5: If it weren't held in Turkey, where my friend happens to be a very strong leader, it's possible that I wouldn't have attended.
6: The two-day summit is mostly dominated by discussions on the wars in Iran and Ukraine. With stepped-up Russian bombings, Ukraine's president requested more American-made Patriot missiles. Still, President Trump is pressing NATO allies to do more after many declined to support his military action against Iran or help secure the Strait of Hormuz.
3: The NATO summit resumes tomorrow with President Trump set to meet with Ukraine and Syria. In New York City, several floors of a building under construction on Manhattan's east side began to buckle, forcing the evacuation of hundreds of people from surrounding buildings. FDNY Chief John Esposito says the situation is still not stable.
7: It's a very serious situation. The box beams, the steel beams, have started to bend and deflect from the weight. We evacuated the building and started evacuations of surrounding buildings, and the building has continued to move since we've been on the scene.
3: Fortunately, nobody was injured, but this construction worker says he suspects unsafe practices were at play.
8: And it happened fast. Because they just keep adding. And as you add, you put more weight. When you put more weight, that's what's going to happen when it's not engineered correctly or installed incorrectly.
3: What's the most popular dog breed in the U.S.?
9: How much is that doggy in the window?
10: Visual capitalist dug its paws into stats from U.S. News and World Report to complete the analysis. It found there is no single breed that dominates the country. Rather, preferences vary dramatically by state. Eight breeds rank as tops: the American Pit Bull Terrier, Chihuahua, French Bulldog, German Shepherd, Golden Retriever, Labrador Retriever, Shih Tzu, and Yorkshire Terrier. 16 states prefer Labrador Retrievers, 14 prefer Chihuahuas. James Flippin for the Worldwide News Network.
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1: Now, 77 WABC local news.
3: We're hearing from some people who were evacuated from buildings this morning as a high rise along 42nd Street buckled, or at least at risk of partial collapse, with visibly bent steel support columns. This is the building between 2nd and 3rd Avenue. Road closures went up in response, making it a traffic as well as a safety concern.
11: I walked into the office and then I was there for about 10 minutes and then they were like, all right, everybody out, evacuate, get out now. And then now we're here. I've lived here for 6.5 years, I've never seen a building almost collapse, especially this close to midtown.

0: down.
1: At least this is positive transportation-wise. Buses should soon be moving faster along a couple of avenues in Manhattan. The Department of Transportation has completed bus lane extensions along Madison and Lexington Avenues. Roughly 150,000 daily riders use these bus corridors. The bus lane along Madison Avenue has been doubled, with two lanes running between 23rd and 42nd Street. The Lexington Avenue bus lane between 52nd and 60th Street has been offset to keep lanes clear of illegally parked vehicles. Officials hope this speeds up buses that typically travel 5 miles an hour or less along these corridors. New York City officials say three people have died connected to the recent heat wave. A four-day heat wave that started last Wednesday included 100-degree temps in New York City, with real feels even higher. The city says the three deaths were people inside their homes, but did not give more details on the heat-related deaths. Data shows about 500 New Yorkers die from heat illness every year. Dolly Parton is making a musical about her life. Working 9 to 5, what a way to make a living. Dolly, a true original musical, will open December 7th on Broadway with an opening night celebration on January 19th. That also happens to be Parton's 81st birthday. The show will feature the singer's most beloved hits and some new songs she wrote just for the musical. I'm Cooper Lawrence for 77 WABC News.
2: If you missed Rita Cosby, here's what you missed.
3: These are rogue judges. They have clearly activist agendas. And for the judge to come out and say that Kilmara Brego Garcia cannot be re-detained, if you look at the background of what they're saying about this guy, this is the one, remember, who was sipping margaritas with Van Hollen, Senator Chris Van Hollen of Maryland, down there in El Salvador. This is the one who the Department of Homeland Security says they have significant evidence of, first of all, beating his wife. She said it. It's in writing. Also, gang affiliations. That's what the Department of Homeland Security says. Also, human smuggling. You see him in that tape. Remember when he gets pulled over and happens to be all those people with him and tons of money, but no suitcases? There's some interesting stuff there for sure. And yet, these activist judges clearly are trying to send a message to the Trump administration that no matter what you have on any individual, even if it's right there in your face, too bad. We are going to block you tooth and nail. It's like death by a thousand cuts, so they could say, no, Kilmara Brego Garcia didn't get taken out.
2: Rita Cosby, weeknights at 10.
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5: The rule of law helps ensure order, accountability, and equal treatment, making it a cornerstone of American government and society.
6: When the founders of this nation declared independence, they did so with bold conviction.
7: From these enduring truths emerged the principles that would shape the United States. 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
8: America!
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0: front of that. Anyway, we are out of time, unfortunately. We're back tomorrow night, 9 p.m. Eastern time on WABC and on stations around the country, around the world. Until then, instead of my usual bye-bye, let's play Cut 17 one more time, Kev, as we go to break, as we end this show. Andreas Kanter, Messi, the ghost.
1: Otra vez Messi, se debía la pelota que cae al área. Julián Messi.
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6: I'm Cooper Lawrence. Central Command says U.S. forces have begun launching a series of powerful strikes against Iran. It says this is in response to Iranian attacks on three commercial vessels passing through the Strait of Hormuz. Qatar also blames Iran for the strikes. News Nation's Robert Sherman.
7: The Qatari Foreign Ministry slamming Iran directly, saying we demand that the Islamic Republic of Iran immediately cease all practices that undermine regional security or threaten the safety of international maritime navigation and refrain from endangering global energy supplies and the resources of the countries of the region in pursuit of narrow interests. We hold it fully legally responsible for this attack and for any resulting damages and consequences.
6: Central Command says Iran's demonstrated aggression was unwarranted, dangerous, and a clear violation of the ceasefire. President Trump is in Turkey for what could be a contentious two-day NATO summit. News Nation's Corey Smith.
8: President Trump's never shied away from expressing his feelings on NATO. He's openly questioned the alliance, the loyalty of its members. Just remember, just a few days ago, posting on Truth Social, it's, quote, ridiculous for the USA to continue along this one-sided path when the relationship is not reciprocal. They were not there for us, referring, of course, to the war in Iran and efforts to reopen the Strait of Hormuz. President's also threatened to withdraw U.S. support multiple times from NATO, and not to mention the tariffs that he has slapped on our allies and threats to take Greenland from NATO member Denmark.
6: Senator Mitch McConnell has not been heard from since being admitted to the hospital in June. That's led to questions about his health.
9: It's been 3 weeks since the Kentucky Republican was admitted to the hospital, prompting lots of speculation about his condition. But the Senate's top two Republicans say they've spoken individually to the former GOP leader this week. Spokespersons for Majority Leader John Thune and the number two Republican, John Barrasso, say the lawmakers had lengthy and substantial conversations with the 84-year-old McConnell, but they didn't say anything further about his condition or whether he'd return when the Senate reconvenes next week. McConnell is expected to retire at the end of his term in January. Bill Rakoff, Worldwide News Network.
6: In New York City, hundreds have been evacuated from Midtown Manhattan after a high-rise building began to buckle this morning. And FDNY Chief John Esposito.
10: Since we arrived on the scene and put that in place, we have seen continual movement. It does mean that it is not yet stable. It is still a very serious and dangerous situation.
6: Esposito says any collapse would be what he calls a localized one, meaning the entire building would not come down. U.S. Marines ran along the New York State Stock Exchange this morning as part of the annual Fleet Week celebration. Fleet Week is an annual celebration honoring the U.S. Navy, Marine Corps, and the Coast Guard. It ends tomorrow. This is the Worldwide News Network.
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6: Good evening, I'm Cooper Lawrence. Dozens of blocks remain evacuated in Midtown Manhattan after a high-rise building under construction began buckling early Tuesday morning. Located along 42nd Street between 2nd and 3rd Avenue, the building was evacuated and roads in the surrounding area were blocked off. On Tuesday night, the city declared a frozen zone around a building located at 235 East 42nd Street. The high-rise has history of safety issues, with city records reporting at least 22 violations dating back to 2020. A local steel worker told reporters he believes the company behind the project is to blame.
11: And it happened fast, you know what I mean? Because they just keep adding. And as you add, you put more weight. When you put more weight, that's what's going to happen when it's not engineered correctly or installed incorrectly.
6: A viral video shows what workers found when they arrived on site, with steel support beams on the 21st and 22nd floors bending under the weight of the new construction. Officials rushed to add support beams and other bracing materials. Mayor Zoran Mamdani says the building is beginning to stabilize. Three people were indicted Tuesday in separate cases for allegedly defrauding New York State of nearly $1 million in education-related funds. In one case, a John Jay accounts payable manager is accused of stealing student vouchers to the tune of more than $700,000 by submitting fraudulent claims. Manhattan District Attorney Alvin Bragg.
12: These indictments are distinct.

0: points, but they share a common drive, and that is greed. They're borne out by insiders allegedly abusing their access and targeting important essential education funding.
1: Mostly cloudy, lows in the mid-60s. Later today, mostly sunny, highs in the lower 80s. Wednesday night, mostly clear, lows in the upper 60s. I'm Cooper Lawrence for 77 WABC News.

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1: 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If you missed Rita Cosby, here's what you missed.
3: So let's get this straight. This judge first ordered his release from a detention center in Pennsylvania so he could roam around freely. And now is saying that ICE cannot re-detain him. What is going on with these activist judges? It comes after one earlier this week, another one, saying that the National Guard should not be under the authority of the federal government in California, that it should be under the authority of Gavin Newsom. These are rogue judges. They have clearly activist agendas. And for the judge to come out and say that Kilmar Abrego Garcia cannot be re-detained, even if it's right there in your face, too bad. We are going to block you tooth and nail.
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1: Feisty, fearless, and fair. She's an Emmy-winning journalist from the White House to war zones, telling all sides of the story. This is the Rita Cosby Show.

0: Democrats in Maine, that is for sure. And so much is at stake. They got to win probably Maine and flip the seat against Susan Collins to somehow get the Senate. So there's so much at play here. Let's go to Phil in Delaware, line three. Go ahead, Phil. Your thoughts tonight.
1: Good evening, Rita.
0: Good evening. Go ahead.
1: My thought on it is that Graham is such a nasty, hateful, divisive person that he'll probably stay in just to get back at those that did not support him in the end.
0: You know, it's interesting, Phil. Phil, stick with us, actually, because you're bringing up a very interesting point. I got to go to a break, and I want to continue with you afterwards. I wondered that, too. This guy, I use the phrase cojones, because this guy doesn't seem to have any rules and seems to want maybe a little payback.
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4: Lots of your neighbors will spend the day today cleaning up from those storms Monday that flooded streets and basements in places from Lindenhurst to Freeport.
5: It happens with, you know, the tide coming in and then a lot of heavy rain. So this is fine. It won't hurt anybody if it stays like this, and it usually doesn't come in your house.
6: Every once in a while you get this. Thank God nothing really comes into the house, but it just kind of is what it is.
7: They're horrible. This place always floods.
4: Fire departments say they've been helping bailing out basements across Long Island. Governor Hochul signing legislation that lays groundwork for a new LIRR yard.
8: Hochul signed a bill that permanently protects the Setauket Port Jefferson Greenway Trail at the former Lawrence Aviation site.
9: So I'm going to sign a permanent conservation easement. That's as good as it gets. That's forever, and that'll protect and preserve the greenway for generations to come and make sure that it is never, ever, ever converted into a road.
8: Hochul made the announcement alongside Suffolk County Executive Ed Romaine and local lawmakers. The bill gives the 40-acre site to the MTA, allowing for the future development of a rail yard to help further electrify the train system. In New York, I'm Lizzie Radabali.
4: More Americans using drugs to control their weight than ever before.
10: Roughly 1 in 10 Americans now take a GLP-1 medication for weight loss, according to a new Gallup poll. That's up from just 3% 2 years ago. The survey finds 15% of American adults have used the drug for weight loss at some time in their lives. Obesity in the U.S. has dropped from 40 to 36% in the past 4 years, and new cases of diabetes have leveled off after 15 years of steady increases. I'm Rory O'Neill.
4: 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I'm Noam Layden.
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11: A pilot program in Montreal aims to help the local bee population by turning building materials into a habitat.
12: Brick Recyc is organizing this project, developing bee bricks that can be installed inside a wall or just placed on a post in a garden. They have little holes of different sizes, allowing solitary bees to find shelter. Now, these are different from honeybees. Solitary bees are native to Quebec and don't live in colonies or hives. Bee bricks are weather-resistant, pesticide-free, green spaces, allowing the important pollinators to thrive. James Flippin for the Worldwide News Network.
11: Prince Harry has lost his legal battle against the publisher of the Daily Mail. Harry was among several celebrities who accused the publisher of hacking their phones and illegally gathering personal information. The High Court dismissed the claim, saying there wasn't enough evidence. Cooper Lawrence, Worldwide News Network, New York.
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0: Rita Cosby Show presents Back the Blue.
1: And this Back the Blue segment coming from Jefferson, New Hampshire, where state police received a call regarding a missing woman. Her husband reported to authorities she had gone for a walk on trails near the property with her dog, and the dog returned without her. So her husband then searched and finally called police desperately for help. So canine assets from state police and fish and game were requested and immediately deployed to assist. Thankfully, a canine located the woman in the woods, not too far from the residence, but they found her immobile and verbally unresponsive. She was placed on a stretcher, carried from the woods, and then transported to a local hospital for treatment of an unknown medical condition. Very scary situation, but thankful to be alive due to our great men and women in blue. And Phil in Delaware, I'm going to get to your call and everybody else's in just a few moments. The number to call here on the Rita Cosby Show, 1-800-848-9222, 1-800-848-9222. As I mentioned, you got this crazy guy. His name is Jackson Hinkle. He's a social media influencer, apparently a very popular one. And he describes himself, or people describe him, I think it is, as a MAGA communist. So he's right, he's far right, he's far left, he's this, he's that. But he is someone who went over to Iran, and apparently today he posted, "Iran is a righteous nation," something to that effect. What? And then he goes over to Tehran, and he's at a rally in Tehran. I want to know how that happened. And to me, this is really, really shocking. This guy gets on the stage before a big crowd of Iranians, and listen to what he shouts about America in Tehran as we are at war with this terrorist regime.
2: 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Down with USA. Down with USA.
1: He needs a better chant. But it's pretty shocking that you would have American at this time going over there. Of course, Iran loves it. They'll play that clip all day long saying, look, America, even America doesn't want this war. They'll pretend like every single American citizen is with this guy. Back to the Graham Plattner story, everybody, because everyone's wondering, what is he going to do? And here's a little bit more from accuser Lindsay Fifield. This is the first woman who came forward, the one who came forward yesterday, sort of the second official one to come forward. Three of them were mentioned in the New York Times report. And Lindsay Fifield, a conservative, was mentioned quite a bit in that report. She's the one who said that he twisted her arm. He locked her in her room, wouldn't let her leave. He often left marks on her shoulders and elsewhere. Pretty scary stuff. So listen to what she says. He said, after nights of drunken stupor, it sounds a lot like the other woman. I'm seeing a pattern here. And yet this woman also says he wasn't so drunk because he did apologize. Listen to this.
3: One of the first that came out about Graham Plattner,
4: yeah,
3: was that he had a Totenkopf.
4: Yeah.
3: An SS.
4: Right.
3: Tattoo on his chest.
4: Mm-hmm.
3: And he denied knowing that that's
4: right.
3: What it was.
4: Right.
3: And that's not true.
4: No.
3: Because he called it that when you were guys were dating.
4: Yeah. I never knew what that word was. I didn't even know how to spell it correctly when I said he's got a Nazi tattoo. I had to look it up on the ADF website, and I had no idea what it was. And I had no photographic evidence of it. So for the first 2 months after, like from that, you know, everyone talks about the text from August, we were looking for pictures. We were going back through, trying to find old pictures. So if I'm fabricating this story, I'm doing it without even having a photo of this tattoo that I like, that's the crazy part that I think people are missing.
3: Let's go back to June, to the New York Times story. He just flatly denied anything physical.
4: Yeah.
3: He said he was a bad boyfriend, but he flatly denied anything physical and said anything, and this did seem aimed at you.
4: Yeah.
3: Anything to the contrary was politically motivated.
4: Yeah.
3: And that did, he said that on MS Now, and that
4: seemed... Well, it worked.
3: Well, it seemed, you're right, it did seem to have worked. The Democratic Party just kind of moved on.
4: Yeah, like, oh, it's just politically motivated, and then that's it. Like, everybody just kind of moved on from the story after that. I mean, like, he apologized sober the next day on many of these occasions.
3: So with
4: it wasn't
3: you.
4: With me. And so when he, like, yes, I know there were times when he was blackout drunk that he would say, oh, I don't remember that. But then days later, he would come back and details would slip out. And he'd say, well, that was before or something. And I'd catch him in a lie. And it would be like, wait, so you do remember. You weren't blackout drunk. But on rare occasions when he'd be, you know, the next day, very apologetic, very contrite. Not, oh, I don't remember doing that, but I'm sorry if I did that. It was, I remember doing that, and I'm sorry. It was not a, I was in a blackout drunk situation.
3: He acknowledged that he did it, knew that he did it, and apologized.
4: Yes.
3: Sober.
4: Sober.
3: When he was sober.
4: Yes.
1: That's pretty telling. First of all, blackout drunk isn't good. But he clearly wasn't so blacked out that he didn't remember. He just kind of used that as an excuse. I mean, this guy's like a con man, according to these women, all the way around. And then Lindsay Fifield, who came out again, this is just a few hours ago, this interview that you're hearing, she did on CNN. She's coming forward because she said she really was scared when she saw that he was doing well and thought this guy should never be in Capitol Hill. Take a listen to why she said she is coming out and speaking out yet again, because she wants people to know who this guy really is.
3: This is a very painful process and has been for a long, long time.
4: Yeah.
3: Continues to be. But it's important because you want the voters to know about him. What do you want them to know?
4: I think they know now. They needed to know the truth. They needed to know, because these things translate. It's not like the things that he does in private in his relationships with women, the things that he has done to women, coercive control, lying, deception, abuse, and really horrible things that we know about him. We know that you can't be that way in private and not have it translate into how you would govern or how you would you know, when you're put in a position of power, and I think it terrifies me to think of him having any type of power politically, because what is he going to do with the women in his office? How is he going to manipulate? How is he going to deceive? When I saw him lying about the Nazi tattoo, that was the first kind of chip in my armor where I was like, I can't let him continue to lie like this.
1: So she said, I am speaking out. And I need to make sure that people know that this guy is a lying SOB. Now, most Democrats, you heard even Mamdani and Abdul al-Sayed and those guys, they're coming forward, as you heard, and saying that he should step aside. Obviously, they're seeing the polls, too, and they're saying that there's probably a lot worse stuff. This is probably the tip of the iceberg. There's probably so much other stuff out there. But here is, you got to hear this. This is former Congresswoman Elaine Luria, Democrat of Virginia. She's one of the few people who today is still saying this is just all one big distraction. Listen to this.
5: I'm singularly focused on this district, the message of what's important to people here in Virginia's 2nd Congressional District. And they're always going to try to find a boogeyman and tie, you know, the Democrat to, you know, whatever shiny new thing is going to scare people. But the truth is I have a proven record in Congress, and I'm focused on listening to, supporting, and then representing those people across this district.
1: So what? That everything about Graham Plattner is just one big distraction, right? That's all it is. It's just a little bit of a problem. What about the women? And I applaud John Fetterman and others who are coming forward saying that the women deserve an apology from people like Bernie Sanders and Elizabeth Warren, who said, he's my kind of man. 1-800-848-9222. 1-800-848-9222. Let's go back to Phil in Delaware. Phil, thank you for your patience on line three. You brought up a great point before we went to break a little bit ago, where you said that you believe that maybe he won't go away. Tell me a little bit more why you think that way.
6: Well, I think, you know, just like they say about spots, you know, you never change your spots. So just like his past girlfriend said, it was repetitive, similar behavior. So whether it's hitting, punching, lying, It doesn't matter. He'll just do whatever he's been conditioned to do and what he's been doing all along. Nothing different. Nothing will change.
1: Now, do you think the deadline is next Tuesday? All right. The deadline is Tuesday, July 13th. So are you essentially saying that what? That maybe Tuesday comes and goes and he doesn't drop out? Or do you think he's going to try to cut the best deal he can, saying, you know, I'll drop out if you give me X deal or if you give me X job? And then also, you heard, did you hear these reports too, Phil, also, that apparently he is trying to essentially decide who gets to replace him, that he wants it to be somebody as crazy and like-minded as him? I guess that means anti-Semitic, anti-police, anti-gay, anti-this. It has to be a real rabid radical. And then maybe he'll feel okay that that person pursues his agenda. And then he's going to pretend like, oh, I stepped aside for the good of my party, even though the allegations he's going to say are all wrong. But I just stepped aside to do the noble thing. So what do you think is going on behind the scenes now?
6: Oh, you know, it's interesting. You brought up a couple of great points. My honest opinion, I think he's a scared, insecure man that has to beat up on women. So if I had to make a bet, I'd say he's going to weasel some kind of deal and just take the blame away from reality and from all of the other defenders of his actions. It's just unimaginable that the people, the Democrats, the socialists, I don't care who it is, that would follow suit with such a man like that, and then to try and honestly believe they could backpedal when they definitively said, we support this man, he's repented, he's a changed man, and he didn't know anything about what that tattoo represented, which we all know is a lie. But how do you think people can believe that?
1: Right. You can't believe anything he says. I mean, I agree. Like, as soon as the whole, you know, Nazi thing, and he's like, oh, I didn't know it was a Nazi tattoo. I mean, I called hogwash on that one. And that was at the very beginning. And then it got worse and worse and worse. And I think they know that there's other people out there. I mean, this guy's behavior, he seems like he was acting so fancy and loose. There's going to be, I mean, who's to say there's not like, he was sure, remember the women that he was speaking to on this, you know, the app that were sexting with these strangers. Uh-huh. He claims, Phil, that for sure he knows that they were adults. Well, how does he know they were adults? Does he know them? Did he ask for their ID? I'm sure he didn't do any of those things. And so I bet you there may be some very serious, I mean, obviously the rape allegation, I think, is still within the statute of limitations. So he could be facing, that's a crime. That's a very serious charge if it could be proven. And then you also have maybe, who knows? I mean, you know, what? Maybe there's some younger, you know, Fetterman even said this early on. He doesn't believe, you know, if you're on these sort of apps with young girls that are, you know, different ages, young ages, you know, who's to say that he wasn't, you know, sexting with minors, knowingly sexting with minors? I mean, I bet you there's some really bad things out there. This, to me, this guy just seems like he cannot handle himself. Like you just said, he's a very small man who thinks that he's a big guy and he has to control women and others. And so I have a feeling there's a lot of these things out there, don't you? I mean, this to me is just the tip of the iceberg.
6: Well, you know, it's interesting again that you brought that question up. The Democrats, Mondami, Kona, all them were asked, don't you think there's other things that are going to come out in the coming months? And they even took the time to brush it away. So I believe you and all the others that say, if it was not for the fact that his polling was dropping, they would stick with him even after the rape allegations. How sick is that? And,
1: yeah.
6: And they're allowed to stay in office. They're not deported. I put on all my posts, I would have them all arrested, given fair time in court, and if found
1: Who would you like to have arrested? I'm confused.
6: I would love, besides him, I would love to have the other on just basically anti-American. You know, when you swear on the Bible, you swear to uphold the law and protect and defend America. But when you have a Quran on top of the Bible, or maybe not even a Bible, that's treasonous. I don't care what you say. And treason holds a much higher penalty. And that's what I think all of the squad, especially, but now all the new additions to the socialist, you know, group.
1: Yeah. And what about Chevalier, who said that she washed her hands with the American flag? And then what about this guy? The guy who I mentioned was over there in Iran saying down with the USA, chanting at a rally. I mean, how is that not treasonous? I mean, Phil, there are a lot of questions tonight about loyalties to America. And I agree with you. For starters, let's see what happens with Graham Plattner, because if it turns out that the rape allegations are true, and if they decide to go forward with charges, that's something. And again, maybe underage. Who knows what else is out there? Who knows what else he did when he, quote, blacked out, even though it sounds like he didn't really black out, according to the woman. It sounds like he can't even keep his story straight on that. 1-800-848-9222. Phil, thanks for the call. And everybody, we'll continue with your calls after the break.
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7: 1937, actress Hedy Lamarr escapes a troubled marriage and arrives in London. It had been 4 years since she had acted on film, but American movie mogul Louis B. Mayer met her in England and persuaded her to come to the U.S. and resume her movie career. And when she did, it made an impact. One reviewer noted that when her face first appeared on the screen, audiences routinely gasped because Lamar's beauty literally took one's breath away. But for all her movie magic, Lamar may have made a bigger impact as a scientist and inventor. She and her piano-playing friend George Antheil developed the frequency hopping system that eventually led to GPS and Wi-Fi. She also invented a better functioning traffic light, not just a pretty face indeed. Years after her death, she was recognized for her scientific contributions to the world.
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14: Worldwide News Network update. I'm Cooper Lawrence. A bill in Missouri would force drunk drivers who kill parents to pay their children child support. It's called Bentley and Mason's Law, and it's named after two young boys who lost their parents in a 2021 crash. Similar bills have passed in six other states. Swiss ecological researchers say stop mowing your lawn so often, but if you do, leave a patch of grass. They discovered that necessary spiders and insects need the environment to thrive. They even developed an insect calculator you can access online to estimate how many important meadow creatures live in your lawn. Christopher Nolan's long-awaited epic, The Odyssey, premiered last night in London.
15: Ithaca's king is coming back.
14: Critics say it does live up to the hype. One critic called the film an absolute triumph. Many praised Anne Hathaway and Matt Damon for their performances. The Odyssey opens in theaters nationwide July 17th. This is the Worldwide News Network.
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1: I'm Cooper Lawrence. The U.S. military has launched another series of strikes against Iran. Reports say several explosions were heard near the city of Sirik. Central Command says the strikes are in response to Iranian attacks on three commercial vessels that were moving through the Strait of Hormuz.
2: We've now received three separate reports of attacks coming from British maritime trade officials, all in the same area, just off of the coast of Oman in the Strait of Hormuz. You see the maps that are indicative there. Two of them right in the same area, then one just a little bit southeast there, but still right off of the Omani coast. One of those, a Qatari LNG tanker.
1: That's News Nation's Robert Sherman reporting. The Trump administration also revoked a waiver that allowed Iranian oil sales, a key source of revenue for the country. President Trump is in Turkey for what could be a contentious two-day NATO summit. News Nation's Margaret Chadbourne is traveling with the president.
3: If it weren't held in Turkey, where my friend happens to be a very strong leader, it's possible that I wouldn't have attended.
4: The two-day summit is mostly dominated by discussions on the wars in Iran and Ukraine. With stepped-up Russian bombings, Ukraine's president requested more American-made Patriot missiles. Still, President Trump is pressing NATO allies to do more after many declined to support his military action against Tehran or help secure the Strait of Hormuz.
1: The NATO summit resumes tomorrow. President Trump is meeting with Ukraine and Syria. In New York City, several floors of a building under construction on Manhattan's east side began to buckle, forcing evacuations of hundreds of people, like this New Yorker.
5: I walk into the office and then I was there for about 10 minutes, and then they were like, all right, everybody out, evacuate, get out now, and then now we're here. I've lived here for 6.5 years. I've never seen a building almost collapse, especially this close to Midtown.
1: FDNY Chief John Esposito says the situation is still not stable.
6: This is a very serious situation. The box beams, the steel beams, have started to bend and deflect from the weight. We evacuated the building and started evacuations of surrounding buildings, and the building has continued to move since we've been on the scene.
1: Nobody was injured. What's the most popular dog breed?
7: How much is that dog in the window?
8: Visual capitalist dug its paws into stats from U.S. News and World Report to complete the analysis. It found there is no single breed that dominates the country. Rather, preferences vary dramatically by state. Eight breeds rank as tops: the American Pit Bull Terrier, Chihuahua, French Bulldog, German Shepherd, Golden Retriever, Labrador Retriever, Shih Tzu, and Yorkshire Terrier. 16 states prefer Labrador Retrievers, 14 prefer Chihuahuas.
1: That's James Flippin, and this is the Worldwide News Network.
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1: We're hearing from some people who were evacuated from buildings this morning as a high-rise along 42nd Street buckled, or at least at risk of partial collapse. With visibly bent steel support columns, this is the building between 2nd and 3rd Avenue. Road closures went up in response, making it a traffic as well as a safety concern.
5: I walk into the office and then I was there for about 10 minutes, and then they were like, all right, everybody out, evacuate, get out now, and then now we're here. I've lived here for 6.5 years, and I've never seen a building almost collapse, especially this close to Midtown.
1: At least this is positive transportation-wise. Buses should soon be moving faster along a couple of avenues in Manhattan. The Department of Transportation has completed bus lane extensions along Madison and Lexington Avenues. Roughly 150,000 daily riders use these bus corridors. The bus lane along Madison Avenue has been doubled, with two lanes running between 23rd and 42nd Street. The Lexington Avenue bus lane between 52nd and 60th Street has been offset to keep lanes clear of illegally parked vehicles. Officials hope this speeds up buses that typically travel 5 miles an hour or less along these corridors. New York City officials say three people have died connected to the recent heat wave. A four-day heat wave that started last Wednesday included 100-degree temps in New York City, with real feels even higher. The city says the three deaths were people inside their homes, but did not give more details on the heat-related deaths. Data shows about 500 New Yorkers die from heat illness every year. Dolly Parton is making a musical about her life.
9: Working 9 to 5, what a way to make a living.
1: Dolly, a true original musical, will open December 7th on Broadway with an opening night celebration on January 19th. That also happens to be Parton's 81st birthday. The show will feature the singer's most beloved hits and some new songs she wrote just for the musical. I'm Cooper Lawrence for 77 WABC News.
0: If you missed Bo Snerdly, here's what you missed.
10: Who among us doesn't have failures? 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

0: two or three or more, depending on what it is you study spiritually. But those beings that inhabit this plane, whether in Christianity you believe it's Christ, whether you believe it's Buddha, whether you believe it's the 10 Sikh gurus, whether you, whoever it is, those individuals are rare that come here enlightened souls. All of us have stuff with us. We're human. And some stuff is more profound than others. So yeah, I loved Robert Byrd. And I think that a lot of times we get caught. Wait a minute, I'm getting a text. Uh-oh, I think it's from Princess Di. Oh, goodness gracious. She just sent me a Robert Byrd quote. See, this is dangerous. Rather I should die 1,000 times and see old glory trampled in the dirt, never to see it rise again, than to see this beloved land of ours become degraded by race mongrels. A throwback to the blackest specimen from the wilds. That was Senator Robert Byrd in 1944, opposing integration. Yeah, he's a Democrat. Same Democrats as George Wallace standing up there talking about segregation now. Segregation's ever. Which is, by the way, what the black, what the Democrats still practice in public schools. Just so you know. They haven't really changed as a party that much. Except now they do it on economic grounds, they claim. He's vile man. That was vile.
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4: Feisty, fearless, and fair. She's an Emmy-winning journalist from the White House to war zones, telling all sides of the story. This is

0: to get back to Tom in New Jersey in 1 minute. Still very unstable is this Midtown New York building that apparently had 24 violations last year, a number of them for failing to report issues with elevators and other things. And the building was buckling. They were worried it's going to collapse. So they had to block off an area in Midtown New York. It's a mess. 42nd Street and 2nd Avenue, a very busy area of Midtown, blocking off many streets. And apparently the steel beams inside on the 21st floor of this 38-floor building that's a commercial residence being renovated into luxury apartments, the steel beams were bending and cracking. That's a lot of weight to be able to bend steel beams. So the big question tonight is what went horribly wrong? There are people speaking out questioning, obviously, what kind of construction was done, what's undertaken. Can you imagine a massive building like that collapsing in the middle of New York and what kind of impact it would have not just on that building, but other buildings and streets, crowded streets in the middle of the day or any time really in New York City? It is packed. But here is the FDNY Chief of Department, John Esposito, with a little bit of information on what happened.
1: It's a very serious situation. The box beams, the steel beams, have started to bend and deflect from the weight. We evacuated the building and started evacuations of surrounding buildings, and the building has continued to move since we've been on the scene. We have a frozen zone and a collapse zone set up, and we are working with the buildings department and the building engineer to make sure that this is safe for all people and for all New Yorkers. We have specialized tools that we can watch the building from and see movement even in centimeters or fractions of an inch. And since we arrived on the scene and put that in place, we have seen continual movement. It does mean that it is not yet stable. It is still a very serious and dangerous situation.
0: And we'll keep you posted on that. A very frightening situation in New York City. Meantime, let's go to the woman who just came out in the last 24 hours, Jenny Rassicot, on camera with CNN. And Tom has a lot of problems with the story. Here's a little bit when she was asked by the CNN host if Graham Plattner raped her.
2: Voting for.
3: This has obviously been very difficult for you to talk about for 5 years. Mm-hmm. And even when you're telling the story, you don't use the word.
2: Yeah.
3: So let me just be, and I apologize, let me be as direct as I can. Did Graham Plattner rape you?
2: By definition, yes. Absolutely.
3: Because he had non-consensual sex with you.
2: Yeah.
3: Forced himself on you.
2: Mm-hmm.
3: After you had told him no and fought him off.
2: Yeah. He violated multiple layers of consent that night by coming into my home when I asked him not to, and by advancing on me when I told him not to, and furthermore, another incident that I had told him not to do. And
3: with protection.
2: Yeah. Yeah. So, yeah. By the way that my nervous system reacted to this experience, absolutely.
0: So let's go back to Tom in New Jersey. Line one. Tom,
4: yes.
0: Fill me in, yes, again and enlighten me again.
4: Okay. The thing is, she says that she was getting ready for bed and she was on her couch. She already had told him no. She knows that he's on the prowl. And she took no precautions by locking her door. She left the door unlocked, even though it's an area where she claims it's so nice and sheer.
0: You don't know of anybody. You don't know of anybody who has an open door, Tom. Tom, let me just ask you a simple question. In rural,
4: that's what she said.
0: Yeah, and I don't have a problem with what she said, Tom. I mean, you seem to be blaming the victim. I'm having a little bit of problem here, Tom. Like, you've never met anybody who leaves their door unlocked in rural America?
4: very simple. If she knows this guy is on the prowl, she should have taken precautions.
0: Wait. Are you trying to say, hang on, Tom? You know what you're doing? You're victim shaming. That's like what? Like a girl who wears a short skirt asked for it? Is that what you're saying? Like, oh, what, she's supposed to have, what, hired 20 armed guards? And she had a conversation with this guy. She said she texted him and said, please do not come over. He kept saying, I want to come over. She said, please do not. And she thought he took her advice and did not want to come over. So she actually did not anticipate him to come over. And the next thing you know, he's broken into her house. He's walked in. So you seem to have a bigger problem with her than with him. What's wrong with you?
4: No. She has no anticipation of common sense. He's on the prowl. You lock your door. That's what you do. That's what a normal person does. You lock your door when the bad man is out to get you.
0: I mean, that's ridiculous, Tom. That is so ridiculous that you're blaming.
4: No, leave it open. Leave it open.
0: Yeah, Tom? Tom, you have obviously never traveled other parts of America where they have doors open. And I think she assumed when she said, please don't come over, that essentially he was going to take her advice. She did not imagine him walking in and breaking into her apartment and then forcing himself to have sex with her. That's what the allegation is. So what are you trying to say that everything's made up?
4: No. She should have had the common sense to lock her door when she knew he was on the prowl. That's it. It's simple. Then this would have never happened, or it would have been harder for him to get in. This is just common sense.
0: You know what? You are not making any sense. I mean, if you actually think that what she deserved it, that's ridiculous. You can't have what people have no right to, like, be able to live comfortably with their doors unlocked in a community. And when you say no means no, right, Tom? So you have a problem with what? She should have had what, an Uzi in her hand or something?
4: The only problem I have is when she knew he was on the prowl, she chose to leave her door unlocked.
0: You know what, Tom? That's a really, just a ridiculous, crazy comment for you to say, especially in 2026 in Maine, that she's the person wrong. This is a crazy comment, Tom. And I can't even imagine what, if this happened to your daughter, you'd say, oh, honey, you're stupid, right? Is that, I guess, what you would say?
4: Leave the door open.
0: So I guess you would tell your daughter or your wife they were stupid if it happened to them. Is that what you're saying?
4: The door unlocked.
0: Wow, Tom, you are hardcore, and that is insane. Wow. All right, everybody, let's see what you have to say about Tom from New Jersey. It's that kind of attitude that I think puts women back in the Stone Age. 1-800-848-9222. 1-800-848-9222. Let's go to Sandra in New Jersey, line two. Sandra, what did you make of that guy? Oh, my goodness.
5: I'm laughing.
0: That was like caveman. That was like me, Tarzan, you, Jane. I felt like I was watching a movie, you know?
5: I don't know if I should say this on the radio, but I leave my door open because I have a cat, and my cat likes to hang out in the hallway. And I remember at first my husband would get very upset with me about that. But you know what? Now my cat stands at the door, and my husband will actually open the door because he loves the cat and he wants the cat to be happy. And we do leave the door open sometimes.
0: I mean, so there are a lot of people who leave the door open. And it's not like she didn't leave the door open, like, you know, with a please come in. It just was unlocked. So he opened the door and went in. Now, he also knows her, so he may know her habits or know certain circumstances. And she also said to him, please don't come over. I don't want to see you. And also, according to her story, after this horrible ordeal that she says she went through that night, she says she never saw him again. So that also further validates her story. But people like chauvinist pigs like Tom, I guess, think she deserved it. Sandra, what do you make to that attitude of that guy, Tom, who just called?
5: Well, Tom is close-minded. Let me tell you something. Regarding this man, the Democrats knew way before all this what he was like, but they chose to look the other way. But now they have no choice. So all of a sudden, man, Dami, good shoes, you know, this man can't remain. You know, all of a sudden they want to look good, but they knew all along that this man was no good, but they wanted him anyway. But what I wanted to say tonight, I read that this monster of a man would get intimate with the ex-girlfriend, and you have to wear protection. I won't use the word, but you have to use it. He would say he's using it, and then he would trick her and not use it in the midst of the act. Now, there's a word that they use for that. It's called stealing, not stealing, stealing. And it's not a criminal act, but just think about it. You lie to the woman that you're going to...
0: Wait, what is it called, Sandra? I'm learning a new word tonight. What is it called?
5: Me too. It's called steal, S-T-E-A-L, and then H-I-N-G.
0: Stealing.
5: Yes.
0: Right, but what does that have to do with what we're talking about? Is that just another example of him crossing the line in more ways than one?
5: He did this all the time. He would trick her. I mean, and he would say, oh, sneaky me, I'm sorry.
0: Oh, I'm so sorry, I blacked out, you know? By the way, what do you make of that whole thing that, you know, he claims, oh, I blacked out, I guess, or that's what they claim, that he blacked out, he said, oh, I couldn't remember it, and then days later, something slipped out where he remembered everything. Like, he's the kind of guy who blames everything on his PTSD or blames everything on his drinking, blames everything on this, as opposed to using it as a cover for just a despicable behavior against other people.
5: He's a con artist. You know, he's just another con artist like many others that we have come to know. And he would fit in very nicely with that group. But thank God he's going to... You know what else bothers me? He said that... Well, I read it differently. I read that he will only step down if he replaces himself with someone that he wants instead. He's almost saying, I'm not going to step down until I have that right. That's how I interpret it.
0: Yeah, no, I do too, because he wants to make sure that whoever comes in is like-minded and maybe won't trash him. They'll feel indebted to him, that they won't go on a rampage against him, maybe somehow use him as an advisor or who knows what. I don't know. Won't dig into his past. Who knows what preconditions. This guy has no position right now to be demanding anything. And unfortunately, he does have them a bit by the cojones, because the deadline is next Tuesday, and he has to, quote, technically voluntarily withdraw. So he does, in a way, have some power, but this guy shouldn't be in any position. He's lucky he's not in jail if these allegations are true, Sandra. I mean, this is horrible. I think we're going to find so many details. And I bet you part of it is that somehow he's going to try to cut some sort of deal, that they'll lay off him, that they'll maybe compliment him or who knows what. He doesn't deserve anything. And he doesn't deserve to ever run for office again. I mean, this guy is just, it's despicable and it's disgusting. And the more I hear about him, he just repulses me. And it started with that Nazi tattoo, and it's gone downhill from there. Everybody, we're going to continue your calls after the break. 1-800-848-9222. 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
8: This is your travel report celebrating 250 years of America. 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St. Augustine was founded in 1565 by a Spanish explorer, 55 years before the Mayflower. But it didn't become part of the U.S. until 1821, when Spain handed Florida over. Walk cobblestone streets past Spanish forts, then try Minorcan clam chowder simmering since the 1700s. This vacation, discover America. I'm Gianna Gerillis for the Worldwide News Network.
6: This is Moving America. Here's Jake Novak.
9: It should be obvious to everyone that all vehicles are getting bigger. And there's a price for that. Researchers claim that if today's growth trajectory continues through 2040, we're going to have fewer parking spaces, some older bridges and tunnels will become more dangerous to navigate, and pedestrians will be more in danger. They call it car spreading, and this is a problem in Europe too. And you know what the European governments do when they see something they don't like? They tax the heck out of it. Britain is considering a $13 per kilogram for every car weighing more than 3,500 pounds. But there will be an additional 1,000-pound ceiling for EVs. France is already doing this. SUVs there are taxed 20 times the amount as they are in the UK, and in some cases, nearly double the cost of the vehicle to consumers. You can bet some of our members of Congress will be pushing for this here, too. Do they have Ozempic for cars? With Moving America, I'm Jake Novak.
6: This is Moving America.
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11: Where do you want me to take it, Rita? 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
0: Yeah, we got a lot of emotion, Bill.
11: Okay. I gave President Trump a report card, and if you look at the policies one by one, and the way I evaluate the policies is not ideology, but do they help primarily working class Americans, because that's the majority of us. And he's done very well on those. Inflation is down, get the report on Friday. The unemployment rate's under control. A lot of prices coming down, not insurance premiums. Really have to work on that. And some food. But if you go to Costco or places like that, you can neutralize a lot of these prices. You're going to go to Whole Foods. I don't know who advertises on WABC, but those are premium places. And John knows that people buy groceries with an eye on the price. But you have to shop around. And if you do, you're not going to get hurt that badly. Gas down, utilities, though, are very stubborn. So on the economy, which is the main driver for next November, I tell you, you got a B after 1 year, which isn't bad, because it was heading south real fast under Biden. Foreign affairs is pretty good, particularly Gaza. Boy, that was a tough one, and he calmed that down. And but people, Americans don't vote on foreign policy. It is the messaging that is the problem for the Trump administration.
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0: let's continue with your calls tonight. What's going to happen with Graham Plattner? Now, I just saw a few moments ago, 40 prominent Democrats are asking him to leave. Some people say maybe he won't go, or he's at least trying to bargain his departure and try to have a say who replaces him. So what kind of person should replace him? I suggest Maine Democrats, somebody squeaky clean. I think, though, the damage, the fact that they allowed this guy to get as far as he has, and he probably will drop out, but who knows? He's pretty arrogant. It says a lot about the Democratic Party, and I think it may be irreparable, the damage to the Democratic Party. They've allowed these nuts like Chevalier and El Sayed, these Democratic socialists across the country, to take hold and take over the Democratic Party. And then you got this guy. They really are sinking to new lows. 1-800-848-9222. Let's go to Dave in New Jersey. Line one. Go ahead, Dave.
1: Hi, Rita. How you doing? You know, the part that I think is missing in the entire argument is the door could have been wide open. She could have been standing there in lingerie. There isn't a prerequisite to whether you're allowed to. Well, I know her. I don't know her. It doesn't matter.
0: By the way, Dave, Dave, 100%. 100%. And if you hear her, she said, I repeatedly said no. It wasn't just like, first she said, do not come over. He comes in unannounced, goes into her house. Then he tries to make a move on her. She says no again. He tries again. She says no. Just like you said, no means no. And like you said, she could be standing there with lingerie on in a come hither, outfit, and say, you know, hi, honey, but I'm saying no. And it still is no. But
1: no is no.
0: It is. And how, what did you make of Tom from New Jersey who called in who said, oh, well, how stupid of her to have the door unlocked when she knew this guy was on the prowl?
1: Well, it's a typical Democrat answer because it sounds great. His argument sounds great unless it's his daughter. It sounds great to take rich people's money unless it's his money.
0: No, great point. Did you notice when I said, what if it was your daughter or your wife or someone? Somehow, he had crickets. He went a little silent.
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8: The streets of Lindenhurst still drying out after more storms soaked the area this week. Streets south of Montauk flooded, including Surf and Beach streets.
9: My car is very low, and the water is inside.
10: The water was pushing so hard, it was, and there's cracks in the buildings old, so it would come in and leak.
8: Yeah, neighbors say they're used to it and expect flooding multiple times a year, especially during the summer months. Governor Hochul announcing $100 million in technology and equipment investments for police departments across New York and Long Island.
11: Hochul says the money is available through a grant program that will help police agencies more effectively solve and prevent crimes, as well as make upgrades for information sharing.
12: All the agencies, the police departments have until September 2nd to apply. If you've not been a beneficiary before, please step up. You cannot imagine the difference that it will make in your community.
11: In New York, I'm Scott Pringle.
8: Two children on Long Island suffering some pretty serious burns, carrying out the latest viral TikTok challenge that has kids putting the popular your Nido squishy toy into a microwave and then taping the results.
13: It becomes a very, very hot gel. And unfortunately, they were handling this thing and it resulted in burn injuries.
8: That's the Nassau County Fire Marshal, who says a four-year-old girl and her older sibling were burned doing the challenge last week. If you want to prevent cognitive decline, take a walk, but not a casual stroll.
14: A study by the Albert Einstein College of Medicine found people in their 80s who maintain an exceptionally quick walking pace are far more likely to stay mentally sharp than their slower moving peers. Researchers say when you walk, your heart is beating faster and pumping blood not only into your muscles, but into your brain. The faster you go, the more blood that gets to the brain. In New York, I'm Daria Albiner.
8: And that's news for Long Island on WLIR, Long Island's most listened to radio station. I'm Noam Layden.
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16: The International Olympic Committee has set a stage for Russian athletes to return to competition under their own flag in the 2028 Summer Olympics in Los Angeles.
17: The Russian Olympic Committee has been under suspension since 2023 following the country's invasion of Ukraine. The Athletic reports that the IOC's reasoning for lifting the suspension was that the ROC no longer oversees sports organizations under what is considered the territory of Ukraine. The IOC will continue to monitor doping concerns as well. Russia has not been allowed to participate in team sports since 2014, although athletes from individual sports have been able to compete under a neutral flag. Bill Rakoff, Worldwide News Network.
16: A 1985 Ohio cold case has been solved thanks to evidence found behind a Georgia Cracker Barrel. The case sat cold for decades until items from the scene were resubmitted to a lab, leading investigators to a suspect who has now been charged. Cooper Lawrence, Worldwide News Network, New York.
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1: And you guys know I always love reading your tweets at Rita Cosby. Jimmy Fontana says, regarding Plantner's comment stating if you're raped to be mature about it, which he said in the past, Jimmy says, I have a feeling that was directed at the lady that came out recently against him. Just food for thought. Very good point, Jimmy. That I was thinking the same thing, too. Was there some sort of messaging specifically related to her when he was saying that? In other words, just buck up. What a wonderful guy. And Hermit Sal, I love this. Sal is Hermit Sal, says on Twitter, if Plantner was told to keep away, then he should have done so. Absolutely, Sal. 100%. Well, let's see if Plantner finally acts like a man and drops out of the race. Maybe as early as tomorrow, we'll see. The Democrats are trying to squeeze him. But this guy isn't a man. He's a depraved monster. We'll continue tomorrow on the Rita Cosby Show.
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3: I'm Brandon Eisen. A series of powerful strikes have been launched against Iran by U.S. forces. According to Central Command, this is in response to Iranian attacks on three commercial vessels passing through the Strait of Hormuz. News Nation's Robert Sherman.
4: The Qatari Foreign Ministry slamming Iran directly, saying we demand that the Islamic Republic of Iran immediately cease all practices that undermine regional security or threaten the safety of international...
2: Patchogue.
0: This is the Worldwide News Network.
3: I'm Brandon Eisen. A series of powerful strikes have been launched against Iran by U.S. forces. According to Central Command, this is in response to Iranian attacks on three commercial vessels passing through the Strait of Hormuz. News Nation's Robert Sherman.
4: The Qatari Foreign Ministry slamming Iran directly, saying we demand that the Islamic Republic of Iran...

0: any resulting damages and consequences.
1: Central Command says the aggression from Iran is unwarranted, dangerous, and a clear violation of the ceasefire. President Trump is in Turkey for what could be a contentious two-day NATO summit. News Nation's Corey Smith.
2: President Trump's never shied away from expressing his feelings on NATO. He's openly questioned the alliance, the loyalty of its members. Just remember, just a few days ago, posting on Truth Social, it's, quote, ridiculous for the USA to continue along this one-sided path when the relationship is not reciprocal. They were not there for us, referring, of course, to the war in Iran and efforts to reopen the Strait of Hormuz. Presidents also threatened to withdraw U.S. support multiple times from NATO, and not to mention the tariffs that he has slapped on our allies and threats to take Greenland from NATO member Denmark.
1: Senator Mitch McConnell has not been heard from since being admitted to the hospital in June, lending to many questions about his health.
3: It's been 3 weeks since the Kentucky Republican was admitted to the hospital, prompting lots of speculation about his condition. But the Senate's top two Republicans say they've spoken individually to the former GOP leader this week. Spokespersons for Majority Leader John Thune and the number two Republican, John Barrasso, say the lawmakers had lengthy and substantial conversations with the 84-year-old McConnell, but they didn't say anything further about his condition or whether he'd return when the Senate reconvenes next week. McConnell is expected to retire at the end of his term in January. Bill Rakoff, Worldwide News Network.
1: A dangerous situation in New York City, where hundreds have been evacuated in Midtown Manhattan after a high-rise building being converted from office to residential began to buckle. FDNY Chief John Esposito.
4: Since we arrived on the scene and put that in place, we have seen continual movement. It does mean that it is not yet stable. It is still a very serious and dangerous situation.
1: Esposito adds that any collapse would be localized, meaning there would not be a collapse of the entire building. New York's Mayor Zohran Mamdani was on site late night as workers began making emergency repairs to help stabilize the building.
5: This is an extremely serious situation, and I am thankful to our first responders for quickly arriving at the site and to New Yorkers for reacting calmly and with urgency. I am grateful to report there have been no injuries at this time, and that every worker has been accounted for.
1: This is the Worldwide News Network.
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1: New York City has declared a frozen zone in Midtown Manhattan around a high-rise building that began buckling early Tuesday morning. The streets surrounding the building, located along 42nd Street between 2nd and 3rd Avenue, remained blocked off, and several other buildings in the area remain evacuated. City records report that the building has a history of safety violations, with at least 22 dating back to 2020. A local steelworker told reporters that he believes the company behind the project is to blame by cutting corners.
7: We're New York City. We build it right. We build it the first time. And they chose profit over safety and put my members and every construction worker over here. Jeff.
1: Viral video shows what workers found when they arrived on site. Steel support beams on the 21st and 22nd floors bending under the weight of the new construction. Mayor Zohran Mamdani said that the building is beginning to stabilize after authorities added additional support beams and other bracing materials. Manhattan District Attorney Alvin Bragg announced two separate indictments against three people for allegedly defrauding New York State of nearly $1 million in education-related funds. In one case, an accounts payable manager at John Jay College of Criminal Justice is accused of using her position to steal approximately $710,000 by submitting fraudulent requests on behalf of students. DA Alvin Bragg.
8: These indictments are distinct, but they share a common drive, and that is greed. They're borne out by insiders allegedly abusing their access and targeting important essential education funding.
1: New York Knicks star Jalen Brunson will be out of action for several months. The NBA Finals MVP underwent surgery on his left wrist for an issue that he apparently dealt with during the playoffs and the finals, but that didn't stop him from leading the Knicks to their first NBA championship since 1973. He is expected to be ready for a return to the court just in time for the 2026-27 season in October. I'm Brandon Eisen for 77 WABC News.
9: If you missed Rita Cosby, here's what you missed.
10: Mayor Eric Adams, this is a guy who's looking back and saying, look, I'm leaving with a low crime rate in New York. I cleaned up the homeless encampments, did a lot with charter schools. There's a lot of things that he certainly can be proud of. And I asked him, what do you think about some of these comments by Zohran Mamdani, where he essentially is saying that he'd be willing to get arrested to block ICE and all

0: also that he would not rule out arresting ICE and saying he will not allow NYPD to cooperate with ICE. He doesn't want ICE in the community. He doesn't want the National Guard in the subways for sure. There are a lot of big questions tonight. So here is Eric Adams.
1: I've said this over and over again, and we need to fully understand this. ICE is not a criminal organization, and we need to stop treating them like them. They are a law enforcement entity that's sworn to serve and protect like others. These are men and women who made the determination to do the job that the Constitution calls them to do. These were sworn men and women who were sworn to serve and protect the city and the country based on their constitutional obligations.
0: What a contrast from Zoran Mondani.
2: I'm proud to inform people of their rights, and I can't think of a more American thing to do than to speak about the protections that we all have under the law.
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0: In other words, I'm prepared if I need to get arrested, that's okay. And if I need to arrest ICE, that's okay.
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0: Now, from New York City to the world, it's Dominic Carter.
1: And we have a lot to get to this morning. 800-848-9222. Accused rapist Graham Plattner spotted at his Maine home as he appears to hold the state Democratic Party hostage, refusing to drop out until apparently unless he gets to name his successor. President Trump is safe at his hotel in Turkey amid at least a dozen new retaliatory strikes on Iran by the U.S. military. We'll come back to Graham Plattner in just a moment, but we are starting with this. Imagine whatever city or state you're listening to us right now in, a high-rise building, and it becomes unstable, and so confusion and uncertainty in Midtown, in Manhattan, following a building's near collapse. The New York City Department of Buildings, a bad history, if you will, has slapped seven violations on this 38-story commercial building at 235 East 42nd Street near 2nd Avenue between July and December of 2025, resulting in a total of more than $32,000 in fines, agency records show. The voice you're about to hear now is the commissioner of the New York City Buildings Department. Again, a structurally compromised Midtown Manhattan high-rise has been stabilized after fears that it would collapse.
2: I'll say that we were able to visit and get to the 21st floor this evening ourselves to inspect and look at the work that's been done. And we are feeling confident that many of the emergency shoring measures that have been put in place as a result of extensive discussions with the building owner, the contractor, or licensed professional, is stabilizing the situation. They've also brought in a third-party engineer to verify and act as another set of eyes to ensure that we're looking at an intervention that is providing a stability that gave us the confidence to be able to allow people back in the building to install the emergency shoring, where we are not only at a point where emergency struts or jacks are in place to hold up and stabilize where the weak points are, but they are also installing new steel as another emergency intervention, which is creating stability and allowing workers and material to move into place and keep the building in a stable situation. We've been monitoring the building for many hours.
1: And so that is the City Department of Buildings in Manhattan, a high-rise building, shaky. Hopefully things will work out. Hopefully. Keep your fingers crossed. Let's get to Graham Plattner of Maine and the state party in Maine confirming, going public, accusing him of basically holding them hostage.
3: His endorsement. Chuck wants him to end it immediately. And they're even shopping for his replacement. Democrats have less than a week to find a new candidate. But the New York Times reports that Plattner won't step down unless Democrats promise to replace him with someone just as radical as himself. His campaign says that's not true, but we're not sure how good their word is at this point. The party knew Plattner had skeletons in his closet. His opponent was warning about him back in March.
4: The negatives on this guy are much more damaging, and that's why I'm trying to get people to look at the whole thing, the whole picture. I think his liabilities make him much more vulnerable.
1: And so a volatile situation. Hopefully this guy will do the right thing and step down soon. But we have entered the crazy season on this. Jason Rantz to Anna Navarro on CNN, I want you to listen to this. After she claimed that President Trump paved the way for this Plattner clown to stay in the race as long as he has.
5: I mean, I do seem to remember Bill Clinton surviving a pretty damning scandal that was
6: after he was elected. After he was elected.
5: Oh, but so that's the only reason, because he was elected, he's going to get a pass. I mean, he's still being featured by the Democratic Party. He still speaks at DNC conventions. I think you're right in a more general sense, right, that we now have come to a point where I guess we're accepting of certain kinds of scandals, both the right and the left. I think this goes way further than the traditional scandal that we're dealing with. To me, we should be asking a lot of these Democrat voices, why did you stick with him initially? Mm-hmm. Why did you stick with him after the second scandal and the third scandal and the fourth scandal? Why was the Nazi tattoo not enough? Why was making fun of rape victims or making jokes about rape? Why was that okay? Why did you guys dismiss the New York Times story simply because the victim in that case was a Republican? Like, those are legitimate questions that the Democrats decided did not need to be adequately answered because they wanted to win in Maine and they thought this was their guy.
1: Ana Navarro needs to be ashamed of herself. So what show does she appear on? Dayside, of course, The View. And I'm coming right back to The View. 800-848-9222. Folks, how does this play out? We want to hear from you. 800-848-9222. Sunny Holston on The View. You won't believe this, but she says that she would still vote for Graham Plattner.
7: It is a disgusting time in politics where we decide what we're willing to morally accept based on the jersey you're wearing. And if you are one of those people that was willing to plug your nose, you're the problem.
8: Well, then I'm the problem, because I was one of those people, and I said it, if I lived in Maine, I would have, you know, plugged my nose and I would have voted for him anyway. I think that we are in a time of existential crisis in this country. I think Republicans fall in line. They don't fall in love. Democrats want to fall in love and not fall in line. You know, the Republican Party, the bar is so very low. I cannot believe that they want to try to assume the moral high ground on the Republican Party.
7: Right.
8: I mean, you know, you can miss me with all that, especially when you have Pete Hegseth, who was confirmed by the Senate in 2025 as the head, as a cabinet member, as the defense secretary, when he had one drinking allegations. His sister-in-law submitted a sworn affidavit describing his drinking problem, and in order to get confirmed, he pledged that he wouldn't drink on the job. Number two, he had a tattoo controversy, not one, but two tattoo controversies. One was a Deus Vult tattoo, which is used by white nationalist groups. Two, he has a Jerusalem cross tattoo, which has been interpreted as an extremist symbol. And finally, in 2017, a woman claimed he had sexually assaulted her after a conference. She reported that assault immediately. She had a sexual assault examination. And in 2020, and he says it was a consensual encounter. And in 2020, he paid her $50,000 to settle the claim. Yet,
7: why not
8: the
7: condemn them all?
8: Yes,
7: I condemn them.
8: Well,
7: all.
8: But
7: I
8: the Republicans
7: Hegseth,
8: didn't do
7: I
8: that.
7: Gates,
8: the Republicans confirmed him, and
7: well,
8: he
7: I'm a Republican
8: is,
7: right here condemning anyone who's been credibly accused of sexual abuse.
8: I'm talking about the Republican Party as a whole.
7: So would
8: they
7: you be
8: are the Epstein? They are the Epstein file protection party.
7: You'd
8: and
7: be comfortable still voting for Graham Plattner if you lived in Maine?
9: I just say one thing about this?
8: Take the moral high ground.
9: I really think that.
1: You know, folks, one of the things that really disturbs me about Sunny Holston on The View and about that show, I don't think she cares at all about the division that she's taking part in, leading, directing, and as far as settling a lawsuit. Fortunately, I've never been in that position. But anyone that has had to deal with that, you often know that in a lawsuit, it's much cheaper to settle than the legal fees alone. You go to trial in any legal situation, legal fees can run you several hundred thousand dollars easy. 800-848-9222. You go to federal trial. I've told you folks, I was an in-bed reporter at the Southern District of New York for over a year. You go to trial with the feds in the Southern District, I am telling you that you need to second mortgage your home up front, because you're going to need liquid $300,000 to $500,000. $300,000 to $500,000 if you plan on going to trial in the Southern District of New York. And by the way, they have a conviction rate. I think it's 97 or 98%. Even the big socialist himself, Mamdani, says it's time for Plattner to go.
10: Now, I believe that it's time for him to drop out of the race. And when it comes to my own endorsements, I've made 8 endorsements at the state and federal level. They've all been right here in New York City. I'm incredibly excited at the fact that they won their races, and that's where my focus is for now. You know, I think the focus of today should be to respond to the gravity of what so many of us have read. And I think that the only appropriate response is for the campaign to come to an end.
1: So that's from Mamdani himself. And if it's not enough, all that's happened as of late, we have the second former Graham Plattner girlfriend speaking out, and she describes a violence, which, of course, he denies.
11: And we have the breaking news for you in our national lead tonight, an emotional CNN television exclusive with Lindsay Fifield. She's an ex-girlfriend of Graham Plattner, the Democratic Senate candidate in Maine, and she's speaking out on camera for the very first time as Plattner faces an accusation of rape from Jenny Rassicot, who he dated 5 years ago and who told her story to us on CNN yesterday. And Plattner denies that accusation. Fifield told me just this afternoon that much of Jenny Rassicot's story rings true to her own experiences dating Plattner from 2013 to 2014 in Washington, D.C. She describes a controlling, occasionally violent partner whom she says was hostile and callous towards women's feelings. This is not Fifield's first time speaking out about Plattner. She spoke to the New York Times for a piece published in early June ahead of the Maine Senate primary. Plattner denied her allegations of physicality following the New York Times report. That was in an interview with MS Now. But today, as Plattner's fellow Democrats abandon his campaign following the Rassicot allegation of rape, Fifield is reflecting on her time with Plattner. A warning, the content of this interview includes graphic details of domestic violence that viewers could find disturbing or possibly triggering. Here is my conversation with Lindsay Fifield.
12: Yeah. You already knew Jenny's story.
13: Yes.
12: But what was your reaction to her telling her story yesterday?
13: I was so proud of her. I was so proud of her, and I know how hard this has been for her, but I also know that she deserved that vindication. She deserved to come out and actually tell her full story, because the way that it was told before, or the parts that were left out before, had left her vulnerable to a lot of attacks that she did not deserve. And she should have been protected the whole time. It's unfortunate that she had to tell her story this way, that she should have never had to come out with her name and her face. She should have been able.
1: And so that from CNN, and this thing is a big mess. 800-848-9222. We are coming right back.
0: It's Dominic Carter. Celebrating 250 years of America, highlighting moments in history. Here's Jake Novak.
14: December 23rd, 1901. In a speech to Congress, new President Teddy Roosevelt pushes for America to work on a canal that would cross the Colombian Isthmus of Panama and unite the Atlantic and Pacific Oceans. The idea wasn't new. The French had been trying to build the Panama Canal for 20 years in a failed endeavor that bankrupted companies and left 20,000 men dead. But TR won the argument, and Congress approved $40 million for the U.S. to take over the French project and use the Department of War to provide the manpower and know-how. At first, the project was a disaster, but when railroad developer John Stevens took over in 1905, things changed for the better. Stevens used gigantic steam shovels to scoop tons of earth and railroad cars to run continuously on a double track, helping to build the surrounding dams. 9 more years of hard work followed, but the Panama Canal opened in May 1914 and became a major reason why the USA ascended to the top of the world's economic mountaintop.
15: This is the Update on Real Estate with Suzanne Miller of the Miller Report.
16: There was a time when institutional buying single-family homes was seen as something positive. So what's changed? During the 2007 and 2008 financial crisis, when the mortgage market fell apart and foreclosures were high, institutions started to scoop up homes and help stabilize the market. Areas that this was mostly happening were Jacksonville, Dallas, and Phoenix. Today, Congress is trying to pass an act where institutional buying will be forbidden. Trump won't sign it unless the Safeguard American Voter Eligibility Act is also passed. So what do you think? Do you think institutions should be able to scoop up these homes? Is that going to give you and I less availability? Keep listening and never bet against the United States. I'm Suzanne Miller.
15: 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If you miss Bose Nerdly, here's what you missed.
17: And I watched almost every speech that was ever made during that entire period on the Senate floor. And I love Senator Byrd. He had a profound knowledge, not just of the United States Senate, but he had a profound knowledge of the role of institutional democracy from the time of the Greeks and Romans up through current civilization. The man's breadth of knowledge was unmatched by anybody else in that entire Senate. He was the most intellectually profound man that I have ever heard speak on the Senate floor. And then the other side of him is he would talk about his wife. He would talk about his love for his state of West Virginia in ways that I have never heard a politician speak. The love of his state, of his it would ooze out. I couldn't hate the guy. And I don't. He was amazing. And I said the other day, too, I have a profound disagreement with those people that all they do is cast Robert E. Lee as a one-dimensional character without realizing what a great human being he was in spite of his failures. And now let me ask you a profound question, some of you. Oh, he's so crazy. Who among us has not failed? Who among us doesn't have failures? You can count to maybe one, depending on your spiritual, religious point of view, or two, or three, or more, depending on what it is you study spiritually. But those beings that inhabit this plane, whether in Christianity you believe it's Christ, whether you believe it's Buddha, whether you believe it's the 10 Sikh gurus, whoever it is, those individuals are rare that come here enlightened souls. All of us have stuff with us. We're human, and some stuff is more profound than others. So yeah, I loved Robert Byrd. Yeah, he's a Democrat. Same Democrats as George Wallace standing up there talking about segregation now, segregation's ever. Which is, by the way, what the Democrats still practice in public schools. Just so you know. They haven't really changed as a party that much.
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0: Now, from New York City to the world, it's Dominic Carter.
1: And to the telephones we go, 800-848-9222. Line one, Al in Yonkers. Al, good morning.
2: Well, good morning to you, Dominic. Yeah, I think the problem with Plattner, my own personal opinion, I think this has gone on too long because these new Democrats, they really have no sense of morals, in my opinion. You know, it's like anything goes. Even years ago, I'll give you a quick example. You know, Packwood was the liberal Republican on the Senate, and he had these allegations, and he probably should have even went sooner. But eventually, the leadership at the time, Bob Dolan, said, you know, you got to go. But these Democrats, I mean, this guy from California, they really don't have any kind of ethics or morals, in my opinion. And it had to wait to a charge of, you know, rape. They finally said, you know, we can't support you no more. I mean, this took way too long, my personal opinion.
1: Do you think, Al, at the end of the day that Graham Plattner takes the party down with him? He seems like he's not going down unless the ship goes down with him.
2: Yeah, I mean, you're a great analyst. Even like you said last night, I agreed with you that he was politically a dead man walking. I would think he would get out because, I mean, if he doesn't, I mean, he comes from some money, from wealth, I heard. But, you know, he's got to have a future, you know, live a life. And if he does that, he's going to really, you know, burn a lot of bridges. So I would think he would get out.
1: So last question, you say no morals.
2: Sure.
1: So what goes next? I can't, to be honest with you, Al, I can't believe the times that we're living in, that somebody like this, you know, could survive and win the nomination. And you know, it's like, how many accusations did it take? So, I mean, where are our politics as a country going, in your opinion?
2: You know, I think, you know, in the Republican Party, I think things are still good. Those moderate Democrats who were a party of labor, you know, a party of the working class, they've seen it's gotten too radical. So fortunately, I think a lot of them turned independent and they'll stay the course with Republicans in the future. But as a Democratic Party as a whole, I mean, they're really on a decline. I can't see a, you know, good ending there.
1: Right. I can't. It kind of leaves me depressed, to be honest with
2: you.
1: And I don't like to admit my personal feelings here, that somebody like this could get this far. And
2: yes.
1: I mean, I don't know if it's the Trump effect. I know that the Trump derangement syndrome, it drives Democrats crazy and they will do anything to get control of the House, to get control of the Senate. But it's like, my God, I mean, look at this guy in terms of the allegations against him.
2: Yeah, I just want to say quickly, you know, Dominic, you know New England well, you know, and they're just way out, you know, way out there, these people. And you got one Republican, Senator Collins. So these people are really in left field, you know?
1: Right. Al, thank you for the great call. They are way, way, way out there. We are coming right back.
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5: St. Augustine was founded in 1565 by a Spanish explorer, 55 years before the Mayflower. 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Walk cobblestone streets past Spanish forts, then try Minorcan clam chowder simmering since the 1700s. 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I'm Yana Derulis for the Worldwide News Network.
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7: Cleanup continues across Southampton, Hampton Bays and neighbouring communities after a powerful 4th of July weekend set of storms brought damaging winds, heavy rain and widespread power outages. PSE&G Long Island crews have restored service to most customers now, but some outages and storm damage remain, especially in Hampton Bays, Flanders and parts of Southampton. With the combination of extreme heat and dry conditions, Southampton Town has also issued a Stage 1 water restriction for the Hampton Bays Water District through July the 10th. Officials are asking people to conserve water by limiting lawn watering and avoiding unnecessary outdoor water use while crews monitor the system. And the streets of Lindenhurst are still drying out after more storms soaked the area within the past 24 hours. Streets south of Montour were flooded, including Surf and Beach streets. Local people say they're used to it and expect flooding multiple times a year, especially during the summer months. Authorities in our area are reminding beachgoers to exercise extreme caution following the tragic drowning over the holiday weekend. Strong currents can develop quickly, even at beaches that appear to be calm, and swimmers are being encouraged to stay near lifeguards wherever possible. And a milestone for local law enforcement, the Southampton Town Police Department is celebrating its 75th anniversary this month. Look out for plenty of community events, recognising the department's history of service to the east end of our island. We're now on to the weather forecast, and looking ahead to Thursday, there could be some tea storms around in the afternoon. Otherwise, it'll be sunny and partly cloudy with a warm temperature of 84. And then on to the weekend. Well, Saturday was supposed to be rainy, but that seems to have gone away now. So now the forecast is for some tea storms in the afternoon, but mainly clear at 83, 71 in the evening. And Sunday, mostly sunny, partly cloudy, the top temperature 83. And that's the news for Long Island on WLIR, Long Island's most listened to radio station. I'm John Terrett.
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8: Any one of the countries where everybody's flocking to come here, we don't see a ton of Americans leaving here to go to their countries now.
9: No.
8: Do we?
9: No.
8: No. No. I know New Jersey has a fight going on. I guess they're about to introduce 3 bills on immigration. Mikey, Cheryl, and New Jersey. And I did see on Fox News about 15 minutes before we came on this show, a gentleman by the name of Paul Kenitra. He's a New Jersey assemblyman. And it looks like the Republicans, the conservatives, the common sense good people in that terrific state, they're going to protest these new immigration bills. And I guess at the center of these New Jersey immigration bills is, once again, ICE. Is that right, Noam?
9: Yeah. And the truth is, no matter how much Republicans protest, the Democrats own Trenton. They've got the both houses and they have the governor's office. So there's not much they can do. If they put up some sort of legislation against ICE, it'll go through. Now, the question is, it's then the federal government and against the state government. That doesn't usually work out very well for the state government.
0: Right. 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

0: The Trump administration also revoked a waiver that had allowed Iranian oil sales, a key source of revenue for the country. News Nation's Margaret Chadbourne is traveling with President Trump at the two-day NATO summit in Turkey.
1: If it weren't held in Turkey, where my friend happens to be a very strong leader, it's possible that I wouldn't have attended.
2: The two-day summit is mostly dominated by discussions on the wars in Iran and Ukraine. With stepped-up Russian bombings, Ukraine's president requested more American-made Patriot missiles. Still, President Trump is pressing NATO allies to do more after many declined to support his military action against Iran or help secure the Strait of Hormuz.
0: The U.S. signed a landmark energy agreement with Japan and South Korea on the sidelines of the NATO summit.
3: Secretary of State Marco Rubio and his counterpart signed the Memorandum of Understanding aimed at expanding advanced nuclear reactor deployment, initially focusing on the Indo-Pacific region. The State Department says the U.S. is also committing more than $10 million in new funding for technical support. Stacy Lynn, Worldwide News Network, Washington.
0: A preliminary hearing continues for Tyler Robinson, the man accused of killing Charlie Kirk. News Nation's Nancy Liu has been at the Utah courthouse.
4: We just heard the testimony wrap from former state investigator David Hull. And earlier this morning, we saw some new video surveillance evidence.
0: The prosecution is now expected to introduce DNA evidence and a recorded interview with Robinson's former roommate. This is the Worldwide News Network.
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6: Workers have begun making emergency repairs to help stabilize a Manhattan high-rise after buckled columns forced evacuations around the Midtown construction site. City officials have declared a frozen zone in the area around the building, which is located along 42nd Street between 2nd and 3rd Avenues. The streets in the area are blocked off and several other buildings in the area remain evacuated. Traffic is being rerouted. The building does have a history of safety violations, with the city reporting at least 22 dating back to 2020. This local steelworker said he believes the company behind the project was more worried about their profits than safety.
7: Because they just keep adding. And as you add, you put more weight. When you put more weight, that's what's going to happen when it's not engineered correctly or installed incorrectly.
6: Three people were indicted Tuesday in separate cases for allegedly defrauding New York State of nearly $1 million in education-related funds. In one case, a John Jay College worker is accused of stealing more than $700,000 by submitting fraudulent claims on behalf of students. Manhattan District Attorney Alvin Bragg.
8: These indictments are distinct, but they share a common drive, and that is greed. They're borne out by insiders allegedly abusing their access and targeting important essential education funding.
6: A woman from Queens was killed during an apparent domestic violence incident Tuesday morning, according to police. 61-year-old Joanne Crawford was found with multiple stab wounds at her home in Far Rockaway around 10:40 a.m. She was pronounced dead at the scene. No arrests have yet been made. New York Knicks star and the NBA Finals MVP Jalen Brunson has undergone surgery on his left wrist. It's an issue he apparently dealt with during the season, one that did not stop him from leading the Knicks to their first NBA championship since 1973. He is expected to be out for several months, but will be ready for the start of the season in October. 77 WABC weather forecast. Overnight, mostly cloudy, lows in the mid-60s. Later today, mostly sunny, highs in the low 80s. I'm Brandon Eisen for 77 WABC News.
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9: Robert Garcia.
10: It's not the same job that both of us were on, that's for sure. 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You just have that. And today, even though they have that mentality, you could just see the fear in their faces because they're afraid that no one's going to back them for doing the right thing. 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I feel like the New York City Police Department is like that because it's so large. 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
11: This is John Katzmatidis, the Cat's Corner. Well, I remember the movie Mr. Smith Goes to Washington. What happened? We have too many politicians in Washington that know nothing about business. Why? We need more common sense in Washington. Whether we're talking about the federal government, state government, you need common sense. We need the balance of power in our government. Doctors, lawyers, accountants, professionals, business people, and blue-collar workers. And that's the only way we can come out

0: This does not look like this is going to end well.
1: Oh my gosh, do we love our city at this hour? Isn't it magnificent? The way the light plays in the sky.

0: threatened to withdraw U.S. support multiple times from NATO, and not to mention the tariffs that he has slapped on our allies and threats to take Greenland from NATO member Denmark.
1: A series of powerful strikes have been launched against Iran by U.S. forces, according to Central Command. This in response to Iranian attacks on three commercial vessels passing through the Strait of Hormuz. News Nation's Robert Sherman.
2: The Qatari Foreign Ministry slamming Iran directly, saying we demand that the Islamic Republic of Iran immediately cease all practices that undermine regional security or threaten the safety of international maritime navigation and refrain from endangering global energy supplies and the resources of the countries of the region in pursuit of narrow interests. We hold it fully legally responsible for this attack and for any resulting damages and consequences.
1: Central Command says that the aggression from Iran is unwarranted, dangerous, and a clear violation of the ceasefire. A dangerous situation in New York City, where hundreds have been evacuated in Midtown Manhattan after a high-rise building being converted from office to residential began to buckle. FDNY Chief John Esposito.
3: Since we arrived on the scene and put that in place, we have seen continual movement. It does mean that it is not yet stable. It is still a very serious and dangerous situation.
1: Esposito adds that any collapse would be localized, meaning that there would not be a collapse of the entire building. New York's Mayor Zohran Mamdani says was on site late night as workers began making emergency repairs to help stabilize the building.
4: This is an extremely serious situation, and I am thankful to our first responders for quickly arriving at the site and to New Yorkers for reacting calmly and with urgency. I'm grateful to report that there have been no injuries at this time and that every worker has been accounted for.
1: This is the news, the Worldwide News Network.
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8: Good evening, I'm Cooper Lawrence. Dozens of blocks remain evacuated in Midtown Manhattan after a high-rise building under construction began buckling early Tuesday morning. Located along 42nd Street between 2nd and 3rd Avenue, the building was evacuated and roads in the surrounding area were blocked off. On Tuesday night, the city declared a frozen zone around a building located at 235 East 42nd Street. The high-rise has history of safety issues, with city records reporting at least 22 violations dating back to 2020. A local steel worker told reporters he believes the company behind the project is to blame.
9: And it happened fast, you know what I mean? Because they keep adding. And as you add, you put more weight. When you put more weight, that's what's going to happen when it's not engineered correctly or installed incorrectly.
8: A viral video shows what workers found when they arrived on site, with steel support beams on the 21st and 22nd floors bending under the weight of the new construction. Officials rushed to add support beams and other bracing materials. Mayor Zohran Mamdani says the building is beginning to stabilize. Three people were indicted Tuesday in separate cases for allegedly defrauding New York State of nearly $1 million in education-related funds. In one case, a John Jay accounts payable manager is accused of stealing student vouchers to the tune of more than $700,000 by submitting fraudulent claims. Manhattan District Attorney Alvin Bragg.
10: These indictments are distinct, but they share a common drive, and that is greed. They're borne out by insiders allegedly abusing their access and targeting important essential education funding.
8: Mostly cloudy, lows in the mid-60s. Later today, mostly sunny, highs in the lower 80s. Wednesday night, mostly clear, lows in the upper 60s. I'm Cooper Lawrence for 77 WABC News.

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0: hope everybody enjoyed that song. That was a lot of fun. And if you want more of that, you can join me on Saturday from 6 to 10 o'clock. Now, there's one problem right now. Where's Walter? Walter? Well, there he is. Here's Walter.
1: Oh, my God. Look at that. I'm here with Bill. Welcome to the other side of Midnight, Bill, in Brooklyn. Welcome.
2: Walter, you spoke about the fire chief of New York.
1: Yeah.
2: The fire chief of New York is a short, fat lesbian who, I don't know.
1: No, it's
2: I didn't
1: not.
2: Watch
1: no, no, no, no,
2: it.
1: No, no, no. That's the fire commissioner.
2: Oh, I'm sorry. You're right. Oh, I thought that's, my bad. Okay.
1: No,
2: yeah.
1: the fire chief is like a real guy.
2: Oh, yeah. Well, that's why I'm going, what the hell is he talking about?
1: No. The fire chief is a guy who would crush you with his thumb if you annoyed him.
2: Many of my buddies have been in the department, so I was just, but you're right, yes, the commissioner. And I don't know how the hell that happened.
1: I don't know how that happened either, but I was terrified when I saw that. And they said, well, you know, she was like head of EMS. Like, did she drive the truck? Did she save people in the back of the ambulance?
2: Yep.
1: Has she ever been in an ambulance? Well, no one could give straight answers.
2: I don't think she ever put a fire out in her life, but she's in charge.
1: Yeah, she did not put a fire out in her life. And why they would do that to the great firemen and firewomen of the city of New York, I don't know. There were many qualified candidates in that department. It is the greatest department in the city of New York, and I agree with you, Bill, and I thank you for the call. 800-848-9222. Ernest, welcome to the other side of Midnight.
3: Good morning. I'm calling to speak about the infrastructure issues with New York. You know, with these beams breaking on that skyscraper, that's a major issue. And then have you ever been in the subway during the heavy rains?
1: Terrifying.
3: The water that comes out of the ceilings is unbelievable. New York's got major issues. If they don't get resolved these infrastructure issues instead of spending money on foolishness.
1: Ernest, it's terrifying in the subway when there's rain, and it doesn't even have to be that much rain. And what's scary is I'm thinking, and maybe you can think of this too, it wasn't like that 10 years ago. This is failed infrastructure in that it has not been maintained. It has not been upgraded. It's a 125-year-old subway system. That requires constant maintenance. And about 10 years ago, that's when the trouble started. It started to get worse. But God help you. If you are down there in a storm, you're going to walk through 2 feet of water with the rats. Not a good day. Ernest, I totally agree with you. It's a shame. It's a tragedy. And thank you for your call. 800-848-9222. You don't live here. I got to tell you, in New York City, when it rains, like for an hour or two, the flooding in the subway starts over and over again. And we're not talking about obscure stations. We're talking about 42nd Street and 34th Street in Manhattan and Park Slope. These are horrendous floods that take place. They're not only destroying your clothes, which is bad enough, but they're not safe because you can't see where you're walking. And every subway has exposed wires hanging down from the ceiling on the floor, repairs being made. There's the exposed wires. You're walking through this water, and there's no effort made while that's going on to clear the water or make it safer for you and me. Walter Sterling, The Other Side of Midnight, Red Apple Audio Networks.
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6: I'm Brandon Eisen. Federal officials say a Mexican immigrant was shot and killed in Houston while attempting to evade arrest in his vehicle. The Department of Homeland Security said Salgado Araujo died from his wounds after being transported to a hospital. Immigration rights groups are now calling for an independent investigation. News Nation's Anayeli Ruiz.
7: In a statement, I said the driver of the vehicle was an immigrant from Mexico. He tried to evade arrest, and they say he rammed an ICE law enforcement officer's vehicle, and they say he refused to follow commands. They say he weaponized the vehicle and tried to run over a law enforcement officer. They go on to say the officer fired his weapon in self-defense.
6: This fatal shooting marks the eighth by federal immigration officers since the start of the Trump administration's immigration crackdown. Hundreds were evacuated in Midtown Manhattan when construction workers noticed severe buckling on several floors of a high-rise they had been converting from office to residential. The steelworker on site accused developers of putting profit ahead of safety.
8: We're New York City. We build it right. We build it the first time. And they chose profit over safety and put my members and every construction worker over here in jeopardy.
6: Metroloft, one of two developers, released a statement that said in part that the safety of everyone at and surrounding the building is their number one priority. According to the city, the building has had nearly two dozen code violations since 2020. As crews now work to stabilize the building, an FDNY spokesperson putting profit ahead of safety.
8: We're New York City. We build it right. We build it the first time. And they chose profit over safety and put my members and every construction worker over here in jeopardy.
6: Metroloft, one of two developers, released a statement that said in part that the safety of everyone at and surrounding the building is their number one priority. According to the city, the building has had nearly two dozen code violations.

0: If it weren't held in Turkey, where my friend happens to be a very strong leader, it's possible that I wouldn't have attended.
1: The two-day summit is mostly dominated by discussions on the wars in Iran and Ukraine. With stepped-up Russian bombings, Ukraine's president requested more American-made Patriot missiles. Still, President Trump is pressing NATO allies to do more after many declined to support his military action against Tehran or help secure the Strait of Hormuz.
2: Health officials in New York City are investigating an outbreak of Legionnaires' disease in two Upper East Side neighborhoods. As of this week, there have been 23 confirmed cases and 17 hospitalizations. No deaths have been reported. Dr. Andrea Howard is with the New York City Health Department.
3: The number one thing we want people to do is to monitor their symptoms and to seek care immediately if they have symptoms suggestive of Legionnaires' disease. It is a treatable disease, and it's important that people get evaluated by their physician and get their antibiotics as soon as possible.
2: Legionnaires is a severe, potentially life-threatening form of pneumonia caused by the Legionella bacteria. A preliminary hearing continues for Tyler Robinson, the man accused of killing Charlie Kirk. Next, the prosecution is expected to introduce DNA evidence and recorded interview with Robinson's former roommate. This is the Worldwide News Network.
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5: We're hearing from some people who were evacuated from buildings this morning as a high rise along 42nd Street buckled, or at least at risk of partial collapse, with visibly bent steel support columns. This is the building between 2nd and 3rd Avenue. Road closures went up in response, making it a traffic as well as a safety concern.
6: I walked into the office and then I was there for about 10 minutes and then they were like, all right, everybody out, evacuate, get out now. And then now we're here. I've lived here for 6.5 years and I've never seen a building almost collapse, especially this close to Midtown.
5: At least this is positive transportation-wise. Buses should soon be moving faster along a couple of avenues in Manhattan. The Department of Transportation has completed bus lane extensions along Madison and Lexington Avenues. Roughly 150,000 daily riders use these bus corridors. The bus lane along Madison Avenue has been doubled, with two lanes running between 23rd and 42nd Street. The Lexington Avenue bus lane between 52nd and 60th Street has been offset to keep lanes clear of illegally parked vehicles. Officials hope this speeds up buses that typically travel 5 miles an hour or less along these corridors. New York City officials say three people have died connected to the recent heat wave. A four-day heat wave that started last Wednesday included 100-degree temps in New York City, with real feels even higher. The city says the three deaths were people inside their homes, but did not give more details on the heat-related deaths. Data shows about 500 New Yorkers die from heat illness every year. Dolly Parton is making a musical about her life.
7: Working 9 to 5, what a way.
5: Dolly, a true original musical, will open December 7th on Broadway with an opening night celebration on January 19th. That also happens to be Parton's 81st birthday. The show will feature the singer's most beloved hits and some new songs she wrote just for the musical. I'm Cooper Lawrence for 77 WABC News.
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11: 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So
10: both great mayors.
11: Both great mayors, both great people for the city.
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1: The people of Walmart on the other side of midnight.
2: Brunswick, New York. Talk about a go-getter. Bunch of go-getters. Two 13-year-olds and a 14-year-old entered that Walmart together at 9:30 in the morning, and one of them had a large bladed weapon, and the kids did some robbing. They went after an old person, stole their wallet. Yeah, it's a heck of a deal. Yeah, there were guns involved, all sorts of stuff. The victim, by the way, chased the kids and recovered their wallet. State police reviewed surveillance to determine the machete was never displayed during the incident. But I will tell you, these kids are go-getters. Go-getters all the way around. Two 13-year-olds have been pinched. The 14-year-old apparently was picked up later, so they're all in custody. Yeah, if you're going to do an Ocean's 11 type theft at your neighborhood Walmart, and you're 13 and 14, you have to be able to drive. And apparently there may have been a car involved with the getaway, all with underage drivers. Yeah, underage. The 13 and 14-year-old were taken to Capital District Secure Juvenile Detention Facility. Yeah. And so, yeah, that's not good. Apparently, one of these go-getters was on kid probation. You're a juvenile offender and you're on probation. You haven't gotten the message. And perhaps these youngsters need to be spending a year or two in juvie. Committing crime's not that good. Wonder what the parents are thinking. Maybe the kids are chips off the old block and the whole crime type thing. Ocean's 11 style crime deserves the opportunity to have a good getaway. Yes, good getaway. Your neighborhood Walmart, yeah, generally you think it's a safe and wonderful place. And 90 times out of 100, it really is. Then you get one of these. One of these all the way around. No word if the kids will be grounded once they get out of juvenile hall. I would think they would be, but obviously parental supervision may be a challenge in this case. A little bit of a challenge. For the people of Walmart, I'm Velo Hool. Walter Sterling, The Other Side of Midnight, Red Apple Audio Network.
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3: Believe it or not, Beyonce is part of a conspiracy.
4: Recently, social media has been abuzz with memes surrounding a wild conspiracy theory about Beyonce. The trending conspiracy theory begins with the recent arrest of P. Diddy for his many years worth of crimes. Curious sleuths, noting that Diddy, Jay-Z, and Beyonce all seemed to be close friends for many years, jumped to the conclusion that the couple must have known about Diddy's crimes, and some insisted they could have been more involved. Users began to re-examine the lyrics of J. Cole's 2013 song She Knows, alleging that Cole was subliminally referring to Beyonce in the song, with many TikTokers citing the lyrics of the song that mentioned several deceased celebrities. Conspiracists aim to imply that Beyonce had her husband or Diddy intentionally unalive artists she thinks are gaining more popularity than her. Soon people were piling on to this evil Beyonce theory, citing many acceptance speeches given by other artists in the music industry who all thanked Beyonce as if they were afraid for their lives if they didn't acknowledge her superiority.
3: Yeah, well, I'd be afraid for my life if
5: biggest all-night show on American radio.
3: I pissed off Beyonce, wouldn't you? I knew it. There are many conspiracy theories. Right now, front and center in my mind is a conspiracy theory to hide Savannah Guthrie's mother's death. I believe Savannah knows exactly what happened to her mother. And I believe that she is complicit. Now they think the person I thought did it, finally they're saying, well, we think this is who did it, the son-in-law. When I saw that son-in-law, Savannah Guthrie's mother's son-in-law, he looked like Rasputin. That long hair, the scary beard, everything about him looked terrifying. And he didn't look like part of that family. He looked like somebody made a mistake in the marriage. This was some sort of mistake. Maybe a child appeared, but I believe that Savannah Guthrie's mother, tragic, sad, is buried in Mexico. And I believe what happened was that she was captured. She was kidnapped. And about a half day in, she died. She wasn't well. She was an elderly woman. This was the most terrifying situation you could imagine. It wasn't like the Walmart delivery didn't show up on time. These guys showed up and kidnapped her, threw her in a van, and I believe took her to Mexico. But on the way, I think she died. Because without a live person, you have no ransom. You're not going to get a ransom unless you have a live person. And when the Savannah Guthries of the world said, well, let me see my mom, let me see her, and we'll give you $10 million, there was no mom. And there was no transaction of $10 million. And then she started to wonder, Savannah started to wonder, well, where is she? And as they explored and studied it, I believe what happened at that dinner that night before she disappeared, wasn't she with her daughter, her other daughter, and her son-in-law, right? And I believe that the son-in-law expected to be significant in the inheritance. And mom says, no, you're not going to be significant. No, I'm not going to give you a couple million bucks. No, I'm not going to give you the house, whatever it was. And he got really mad because he had been hanging around for probably decades expecting to get a big chunk of the Guthrie estate. And mom says no. And he got mad. And I think that's what happened. I've always thought that happened since the very first. I thought that was the event because they went to dinner with that son-in-law. And then she disappeared. Well, what could have happened at dinner? What would have gotten somebody so rattled? Oh, the inheritance. That'll do it. That'll do it. What do you think? Walter Sterling, The Other Side of Midnight from the Red Apple Audio Networks.
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8: I'm Brandon Eisen. At the NATO summit in Turkey, Ukraine's President Volodymyr Zelensky urged European allies to deliver air defense systems to Kyiv in order to protect it from escalating Russian attacks. He also encouraged European leaders to push for production licenses from the U.S. to help boost their own defense systems.
9: We all value the Patriot system. It's an excellent system, and there are others as well, but today's wars have shown that current Patriot production is not enough to meet the growing demand for protection against ballistic missiles. That is a fact.
8: Meanwhile, Germany's defense minister Boris Pistorius is optimistic from talks at the NATO summit about buying Tomahawk cruise missiles from the U.S. He says there are no results yet, but that things are moving forward. With more about President Trump's thoughts on NATO, here's News Nation's Corey Smith.
10: President Trump's never shied away from expressing his feelings on NATO. He's openly questioned the alliance, the loyalty of its members. Just remember, just a few days ago, posting on Truth Social, it's, quote, ridiculous for the USA to continue along this one-sided path when the relationship is not reciprocal. They were not there for us, referring, of course, to the war in Iran and efforts to reopen the Strait of Hormuz. Presidents also threatened to withdraw U.S. support multiple times from NATO, and not to mention the tariffs that he has slapped on our allies and threats to take Greenland from NATO member Denmark.
8: Workers began making emergency repairs to help stabilize a Manhattan high-rise late last night after buckled columns forced evacuations around the busy Midtown construction site. The Department of Buildings said that the situation has improved. News Nation's Henry Rossoff is on the scene and reports that officials are now going through the surrounding buildings to make sure that they weren't also damaged.
11: Fire department officials and Department of Building officials have begun the painstaking but necessary work of going building by building through those structures that have been evacuated and seeing whether or not there is any structural damage there that would prevent them from allowing people back in. So this is the first very important step, not just looking at the old.
8: Reports that officials are now going through the surrounding buildings to make sure that they weren't also damaged.
11: Fire department officials and Department of Building officials have begun the painstaking but necessary work of going building by building through those structures that have been evacuated and seeing whether or not there is any structural damage there that would prevent them from allowing people back

0: reports.
1: Prosecutors say CJ Dickey collapsed during his first team workout in 2024 after being forced to do repeated up-down exercises. Dickey later died from rhabdomyolysis. It's a condition caused by extreme exertion. Investigators say the coach knew Dickey had the sickle cell trait, which increased his risk, but failed to get help until he lost consciousness. The coach's attorney denies the allegations, saying his client was not responsible for Dickey's death.
0: This is the Worldwide News Network.
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3: New York City has declared a frozen zone in Midtown Manhattan around a high-rise building that began buckling early Tuesday morning. The streets surrounding the building, located along 42nd Street between 2nd and 3rd Avenue, remained blocked off, and several other buildings in the area remain evacuated. City records report that the building has a history of safety violations, with at least 22 dating back to 2020. A local steelworker told reporters that he believes the company behind the project is to blame by cutting corners.
4: We're New York City. We build it right. We build it the first time. And they chose profit over safety and put my members and every construction worker over here.
3: Viral video shows what workers found when they arrived on site. Steel support beams on the 21st and 22nd floors bending under the weight of the new construction. Mayor Zoran Mamdani said that the building is beginning to stabilize after authorities added additional support beams and other bracing materials. Manhattan District Attorney Alvin Bragg announced two separate indictments against three people for allegedly defrauding New York State of nearly $1 million in education-related funds. In one case, an accounts payable manager at John Jay College of Criminal Justice is accused of using her position to steal approximately $710,000 by submitting fraudulent requests on behalf of students. DA Alvin Bragg.
5: These indictments are distinct, but they share a common drive, and that is greed. They're borne out by insiders allegedly abusing their access and targeting important essential education funding.
3: New York Knicks star Jalen Brunson will be out of action for several months. The NBA Finals MVP underwent surgery on his left wrist for an issue that he apparently dealt with during the playoffs and the finals, but that didn't stop him from leading the Knicks to their first NBA championship since 1973. He is expected to be ready for a return to the court just in time for the 2026-27 season in October. I'm Brandon Eisen for 77 WABC News.
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1: Thank you.
0: Hey there, welcome to Florida Stories. All right, we're starting now with a real messed up situation here. A Florida teacher was beaten and hospitalized after being attacked by a five-year-old student. Sounds like a punchline when James says it. So, okay, here's the local NBC affiliate in Fort Lauderdale.
2: Police say a five-year-old in a pre-K class at Pines Lakes Elementary School in Pembroke Pines allegedly attacked a teacher at the school Wednesday morning. According to the police report, the student continuously hit the teacher. Police say they found the teacher sitting on the ground against the wall. She was, quote, feeling faint, weak, and dazed before she started coughing and dry heaving.

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2: Yes, that's me. Good morning. It is Wednesday, July 8th. Your forecast from the 77 WABC Weather Center. Sunshine today, low humidity. It's going to be beautiful. The high 83 tonight and overnight, a few passing clouds, low 71. Humidity returns on Thursday. Sun and clouds, could be a thunderstorm in the afternoon, the high 85. If you're walking out the door with us right now, 65 and clear in Rye up in Westchester. It's 66 and clear in Edison over in New Jersey. And it's 64 and clear right outside our Midtown studios.
1: This is the Top 5 at 5.
2: So why is that Midtown building buckling? President Trump says the memorandum of understanding with Iran is over. City council members make their case for a huge pay raise. A Bronx mom says fake 911 calls are ruining her life. And a heartless homeless man steals a puppy from a strap hanger. All right, let's get into it at 5:04. It is a mess, or at least continues to be, outside this building in Midtown. Evacuation frozen zones. They have shrunk a little bit overnight as efforts to stabilize this under-construction high-rise in Midtown continue. The installation of temporary shoring began at this high-rise at 42nd Street, right between 2nd and 1st Avenues, after a structural column buckled on the 21st floor yesterday. So the Department of Buildings, they held a press conference last night, and here is the commissioner of that organization.
3: And if there is any movement, or if we sense any movement, we have protocols in place to make sure we're quickly removing people outside the building to evaluate, but we feel confident in the safety plan that we're working through right now. Right now, I can say right now that the building is stable. It has not moved since we started monitoring it since earlier today.
2: Yeah, so this whole thing a little frightening because all the buildings here, especially in Midtown, they're right up against each other. So if one starts to buckle a bit, there's always fears that the other could do so as well. So if you weren't following this story yesterday, this Midtown high-rise dramatically evacuated yesterday when these massive beams in the under-construction building started to buckle. It prompted several floors to cave in, sent bricks raining down on the street under the crushing strain. 37 commercial story building is at 235 East 42nd, right near 2nd Avenue. It was cleared of all the hard hats. This was yesterday morning when these panicked construction workers spotted these two faulty support beams that were bending. One of them described it bending like a broken cigarette. That's frightening. It was on the 21st and 22nd floors.
4: It's not supposed to happen.
2: No.
4: Columns are not supposed to bend like that.
2: They're not.
4: You know? But who knows? You know, I don't know, honestly. What can happen? Anything can happen. I don't know. I've never seen this before, so I can't tell you.
2: So the terrifying slow motion collapse appeared to stem from ongoing construction involving the addition of 11 floors to this building. So this was the old Pfizer building, if you're familiar with Midtown. The pharma giant used to be in there. And then they were going to add 11 floors to one column. And that's where this building started to fail yesterday. And thank God these construction workers saw that.
4: I was outside with my guys across the street. Everybody left the building, you know, everybody was evacuated, and that's it. I haven't seen any, I haven't been to the building since this morning.
2: Yes, so one local 638 steam fitter, his name's Cliff Johnson, he's the one who said the I-beams are bending like cigarettes, and that's what set off all the alarms in Midtown yesterday.
5: Quite terrified. I just work in this building over here, and to see something like this in your own community, it's a bit terrifying to see.
6: A little shocking, confused. I find that surprising that we're having, in the middle of New York City, an issue about a building collapse.
2: Yeah, so record show.
6: Yeah, I don't know. It's surprising.
2: It is. Records show at least 7 construction safety enforcement violations that were issued by the Department of Building officials for a general contractor at this address last year. They paid more than $30,000 in fines. Now, some of that just happens at these building sites. A team of 6 people went into this building yesterday, and they later determined that the contractors on site could move forward with the installation of the temporary shoring, which happened. And then these nearby buildings, initially they were all evacuated, just, you know, people who live in apartment buildings.
7: I've been out here for since 8:30 a.m. or so, and I haven't been able to get back into my apartment.

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0: WABC Traffic and Transit.
2: Well, if you're traveling outbound on the Gowanus BQE from the Apple Bank Traffic Desk, you've had delays getting into Industry City, a vehicle fire there. Two right lanes are out, then inbound, of course, rubbernecking, so you're backed up to 86th Street. Then you open up a little bit, and then you're slow from right around Hamilton Avenue right on up and into the Brooklyn Bridge. Now, if you're traveling in the rest of Brooklyn, we're doing pretty well. Same thing in Queens, just the usual delays inbound on the LIE. We might have a tie-up on Jackie Robinson heading westbound. Looks like you have a problem getting into Forest Hills. We'll check into that. Also, as you travel up on the Cross Bronx, still slow traffic pretty much out of the Bruckner Interchange all the way out over to 3rd Avenue with a disabled tractor-trailer in the right lane. Route 22 is still backed up from the Garden State Parkway into Hillside Avenue with some late-running construction. 1 to 9 both ways of Wood Avenue, an earlier accident. That has been cleared, but a lot of heavy traffic left over from that one. Trans Authority delays on the B, the D, the F, the M, and the 3 trains. Also, Jersey Transit, the 615 out of Gladstone, which is due in Hoboken at 737. That train has been canceled. 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I'm Joe Nolan with traffic on Talk Radio 77 WABC.
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1: So far, so good on the LIE through Suffolk County. No problems on the Sunrise Highway. Seeing some volume on both the Southern State and Northern State Parkway, but no accidents to tell you about. Montauk Highway free and clear. And on the LIRR, everything's on or close to schedule. In the WLIR Traffic Desk, I'm Noam Layden.
3: Have you ever wondered why there's so much cancer on Long Island? Did you know that the DuPont Chemical Corporation and 3M recently agreed to a $13.5 billion settlement for contaminating public drinking water with cancer-causing forever chemicals? Long Island's drinking water has some of the highest concentrations of these cancer-causing forever chemicals. 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
1: 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Here, my man John Katzimatidis and Rita speak with Melissa DeRosa, who, by the way, is scared to death of me. They talk about the Democratic Party and Graham Plotner.
2: No, it's true. And you know what? Country over party. And at a certain point, you have to draw a line. And you know what? He had me at Nazi tattoo. Like, this should not be a difficult test in terms of who we allow to become leaders within our party, within our state, within our cities, countries, and people that the Democratic Party are electing right now, and the compromises that we are making on our morals, the excuses we're selectively applying to certain people who hold fringe ideological positions.
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4: Well, from the Apple Bank traffic desk, outbound on the Gowanus BQE, that vehicle fired Industry City, still causing delays. Two right lanes are out. And then on the inbound side, you're all jammed up now off of the horizontal bridge coming all the way on up. And then on the outbound side, you're backed up coming out of the Battery Tunnel all the way to Industry City. And then once you get through the car fire, it starts to move a little bit, but then slow again from the Prospect on up to the Brooklyn Bridge. Westbound on the Crossbox Expressway, still slow getting into 3rd Avenue. There was a disabled tractor-trailer in the right lane. Eastbound Route 22, still very heavy, coming off of the parkway, getting in through Hillside Avenue in New Jersey with earlier issues. Transit Authority, delays on the number 3 trains, also on the B, the D, the F, and the M. Jersey Transit again, the 615 out of Gladstone due in Hoboken at 737. That was canceled. 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
6: 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The Yankees lost 6-4 in the second game of a 4-game set against the Rays, who extended their AL East lead over the Yankees back to 4 games. New York set a MLB record, first MLB team ever to strike out 17 times in 2 consecutive games. They can barely hit the baseball now. Up next for the Yankees, Gerrit Cole gets to start in tonight's 3rd game of this 4-game series. First pitch from Tampa Bay, scheduled for 6:40. In Queens, Mets lost 16-12 in the opener of a 3-game series against visiting Kansas City Royals. Up next for them, the middle game of this 3-game series tonight against the Royals. Christian Scott will get the start in what will be a 7:10 p.m. first pitch from Citi Field. Let's check in on the World Cup out in Atlanta. Last night, Argentina beat Egypt 3-2. Lionel Messi
7: scored. That was a great game.
6: That was a great
7: game. He scored the game-tying goal, Messi. I was watching it. I was at Westerville, which is a restaurant right by the ferry, waiting for the 1 p.m. ferry. It wasn't last night. It was
6: yesterday afternoon. Excuse me. Right.
7: And they were down 1-0. I saw Messi got a penalty kick, and the Egyptian goalie made a great save. They didn't score.
8: Unbelievable, that goalie.
7: Unbelievable goalie.
8: He made other great saves,
7: yes, he did.
8: Too.
7: They say he's the best goalie in the world, wow. But they still got 3 by him to win the game. I think Messi's now 4-for-8 on penalty kicks. But my favorite part of that game was at the end of the game when they showed this Argentinian, and Argentina people, just so you know, are very pro-Israel. Very pro-Israel. I love that country. And there was a huge Israeli flag that this fan had at the stadium, and the Egyptian coach walked over, I guess, and spit on the fan or the flag, and they had to walk the Egyptian coaches off the field. So Argentina won. That made me happy. Messi scored a goal. That made me happy. And the pro-Israel fan got the best of the Egyptian coach, and that made me happy.
6: So you're rooting for Argentina the rest of the way, then?
7: I don't know who else is left that I would root for.
6: No, right, exactly.
7: Who plays, I hate Spain. They're the biggest anti-Semites in the world.
6: Right.
7: I'm actually rooting for Belgium to beat them. Mm-hmm. Plus, Bill White is in Belgium.
6: Right.
7: I guess, I want Messi to win.
6: Yeah, why not?
7: He's the best player in the world. The

0: greatest player in history, unless you consider Pele. I don't know. Yeah, I want to see Argentina win. They like the Jews.
1: Spain hasn't exactly been a help to us.
0: Right,
1: either.
0: America. Right. They wouldn't even let us land our planes there.
2: Right.
0: During the whole Iran conflict, so Spain has crapped on America and Israel.
2: Mm-hmm.
0: So I got no use for them. None.
2: Okay. So it sounds like Argentina.
0: That's my team.
2: All right. Sounds good.
0: I'm going to buy a jersey, the whole thing.
2: Yeah, of course. Why not?
0: I can't name one other player besides Messi, but I love that team.
2: And what about Enzo Fernandez? He had the winner last night.
0: Who's that?
2: The big header.
0: He pitched for the Marlins in 97, I think.
2: The other game yesterday evening, I should say, Switzerland beating Colombia in penalty shootout. So Switzerland will meet Argentina come Saturday in the quarterfinals. Your other quarterfinal matches, France and Morocco. That's tomorrow afternoon. Friday afternoon, you will see Spain and Belgium. And ahead of Switzerland and Argentina come Saturday night, it is Norway and England from Miami. 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I'm Justin Ellick on 77 WABC.
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11: The Fire Marshal's Office in Nassau County is out with a warning for parents after two local children were burned attempting a new TikTok challenge. The challenge...
3: 7 WABC.

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1: A lot of heavy traffic coming southbound on the Brooklyn-Queens Expressway this morning from really from the Navy Yard all the way on down to Industry City. Now, again, the problem here was an earlier vehicle fire that has now been cleared up and out of the way. So as you travel that direction, you've got delays. And then on the inbound side, 86th Street right through Industry City and then from the Prospect on up to the Brooklyn Bridge. Delays southbound on the Bruckner coming down to 149th Street. There was an earlier accident there. And then also on the Cross Bronx as you travel on the westbound side, right as you come on into the area of 3rd Avenue, there is a disabled tractor trailer. The right lane is out. That guy's been there for a while. Southern State Parkway on the eastbound side of Franklin Avenue, an accident off on the shoulder. Still a lot of heavy traffic in New Jersey eastbound Route 22 coming off of the Garden State Parkway because of earlier late running construction. And 42nd, 43rd Street between 1st and 3rd, Fire Department and Police Department activity on alternate side is in effect. 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The right lane is out. That guy's been there for a while. Southern State Parkway on the eastbound side of Franklin Avenue, an accident off on the shoulder. Still a lot of heavy traffic in New Jersey eastbound Route 22 coming off of the Garden State Parkway because of earlier late running construction. And 42nd, 43rd Street between 1st and 3rd, Fire Department and Police Department activity on alternate side is in effect. Traffic is sponsored by

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5: All right, the beautiful Congresswoman. We love this girl. She's so terrific. Staten Island, Brooklyn does an amazing job. Nicole Malliotakis. She's got to run in about 9 minutes. I want to get to her right away. As soon as President Trump lifted the sanctions on Turkey yesterday and said nice things about Erdogan and is now considering, this is unbelievable, selling F-35s to Turkey. I believe Nicole had the same response as I did, as Bibi Netanyahu did, as really Mark Levin, Laura Loomer, Bridget Gabriel is going to join me later. We all have the same response, which is, what in God's name is President Trump thinking? So let me get to Nicole, who loves the president as much as I do, but there's been some head-scratching moves coming out of the administration the last couple of months between Iran and Turkey, to say the least. So tell the audience, Nicole, exactly what you were thinking when you heard the whole exchange between Trump and Erdogan.
6: Very troubling. I mean, those of us who know Erdogan's history here, I mean, look, Turkey is a nation of time. However, under Erdogan's leadership, we have seen them take some very dangerous positions, aligning Turkey with Iran and Russia. I don't know if people recall, they should Google, by the way, that photograph, Erdogan, Putin, and Raisi of Iran from a number of years ago, just a couple of years ago, actually, incredibly disturbing. And this was when, after the Russia-Ukraine war even started. In fact, Turkey's the only NATO ally that has not sanctioned Russia. And they're also harboring Hamas and calling for the destruction of Israel. And then we know the longstanding issues of bullying fellow NATO ally Greece with illegal military overflights above the Greek islands, the illegal occupation of Cyprus, another ally of the United States. And in the region, they've interfered with counter-ISIS operations. So there's real reason for concern here that the United States could potentially sell our most prestigious technology, the F-35 jet, to Turkey, even after they've also purchased Russian equipment, S-400. And so those are our concerns. And that is why we urge the White House to not make any type of deal with Erdogan to sell those F-35 jets.
5: Well, you've done it. So did Bibi with Brian Kilmeade on Fox yesterday. Doesn't seem to matter. President Trump is going to do what he wants to do. So my question to you is, why do you think the president is doing this?
6: Well, I don't know that he's going to do it. In fact, there's many members, Republican and Democrat, who are urging him not to do this. I think that the leadership in the Foreign Affairs Committee, both from the minority and the majority, have indicated that this would be problematic. And there's also that sentiment being shared by the chairman of the Senate Foreign Affairs Committee. I know where Secretary Marco Rubio stands, because he's long been an ally of Greece and Cyprus and has been very strong on this position. So I believe that there's many people that are advising him not to do this. Perhaps this was posturing because Turkey

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2: Well, from the Apple Bank traffic desk, as you begin to travel out onto the southern state, we got a pair of problems. First of all, if you're out by 109, there is an accident on the westbound side. Only the far left lane is open. Getting by this, you have ambulance, police, fire, everybody on the scene of this thing. And again, a lot of it looks like it's off the roadway too, off on the grass there. So again, as you travel out onto the eastbound side of the southern state, you got trouble as more police cars now arrive on the scene there. And then on the eastbound side of Franklin Avenue, an accident off on the shoulder. Now, if you're in the city, on the drive southbound, Houston Street, accident, that one's in the left lane. On the Bruckner southbound up at 149th Street, a left lane collision, and that is still there. And then also on the Cross Bronx, a lot of heavy traffic, Bruckner interchange in through 3rd Avenue. Again, there was an earlier disabled tractor trailer there. Over in New Jersey, eastbound Route 22, still only that one lane open at Hillside Avenue, that with ongoing road work. 42nd, 43rd Street between 1st and 3rd, fire department and police activity, and the transit authority delays on the A and the C, the B, the D, and the Q, and alternate side is in effect. 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
3: Good morning, I'm John Turrett. Well, there was a sell-off among chip makers yesterday amid worries that huge investment in AI is actually not going to pay off. Dow, NASDAQ, and S&P all deeply in the red for most of the day. WTI back above $71 a barrel and Bitcoin at $64,000. The problem yesterday was the Korean giant Samsung Electronics. It was at the center of attention on the street because they reported record earnings. Well, that's good, you say. Yes, but investors wanted even more, and so they sold off big time. And that wave went right around the world. Samsung stock was down 8% in Asia, forcing the Kospi in Korea to put the brakes on for a while. Names like Broadcom, Micron, Intel, SanDisk, all associated with microchips, all lower yesterday, though I noticed Nvidia was up. The Philadelphia SOX Index, that's the one that tracks chip makers, was lower by between 5 and 7% yesterday as well. SpaceX stock was down 6% yesterday on the very day it joined the NASDAQ 100 list of big non-financial stocks for the first time. Toyota, the Japanese car maker, is shifting most of its production for the mid-sized Tacoma pickup truck from Mexico to the United States as part of a $3.6 billion investment in San Antonio, Texas. President Trump has said he's very pleased about that, but the transition will take 4 years. With business, I'm John Terrett.
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1: We're seeing some pretty serious volume on the LIE through Suffolk County, but no accidents to speak of. No big deal on the Sunrise Highway. Volume an issue as well on the Southern State, Northern State Parkway, and on the Montauk Highway, free and clear at this hour. On the LIRR, everything's on or close to schedule. In the WLIR traffic desk, I'm Noam Layden.
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7: I'm Michael Wallace. While President Trump attends the NATO summit in Turkey, tensions are rising again between the U.S. and Iran.
8: We hit it very hard last night.
9: U.S. forces hit dozens of Iranian targets in response to attacks on ships in the Strait of Hormuz.
8: Tell them every time you hit, we hit. And of course, they're dirty players, so they go after everyone.
9: And he believes the ceasefire between the U.S. and Iran is effectively over.
8: I don't want to deal with them anymore. They're scum. You know what scum is? They're scum. They're sick people. They're led by sick people. And they're vicious, violent people. And if they had a nuclear weapon, they'd use it. As far as I'm concerned, it's over.
9: Stacey Lynn, Worldwide News Network, Washington.
7: The escalation with Iran has Dow futures down almost 600 this morning. Oil prices have climbed to $78 a barrel. President Trump also said today he wants to cut off all trade with Spain because it refuses to boost its military spending and hasn't helped with the war against Iran. He called Spain a wasted cause. Maine's Democratic Party is trying to figure out who should replace Graham Plattner in the race against Republican Senator Susan Collins. Plattner says he wants a say in who replaces him. No dice, says the state party's executive director, Devin Murphy Anderson.
10: Unfortunately, Graham Plattner's team has repeatedly reached out to us in an attempt to put their thumb on the scale of what this process looks like.
7: Senate Democrats want Plattner to drop out of the race after he was accused of rape. Today is day three of the preliminary hearing for Tyler Robinson, the man accused of killing conservative activist Charlie Kirk. News Nation's Nancy Liu reports yesterday's testimony laid out a possible motive.
11: One of the biggest developments, testimony about Tyler Robinson's personal and political views. Those were views that were opposite of Charlie Kirk's on issues such as LGBTQ rights. This is the first time we are hearing the state bring up a potential motive for the shooting. We also saw new surveillance footage of the suspect on the Utah Valley University campus in the hours and minutes before and after the assassination.
7: The FDA says that nasty stomach bug has spread to at least 17 states. News Nation's Kyle Mitchell is in the hardest hit state, Michigan.
12: More than 700 cases have been identified by the Michigan Department of Health and Human Services. Cyclosporiasis is caused by an infectious parasite, which is usually spread by food or water contaminated with feces. Doctors say it can be treated with antibiotics, but can cause symptoms like serious diarrhea. Health officials say it can be hard to track the source of an outbreak because symptoms can appear anywhere from 2 days to 2 weeks.
7: A California judge has dismissed the attempted murder charges against a doctor who intentionally drove his wife and two young children off a 300-foot cliff in San Mateo County 3 years ago. Dharmesh Patel has been undergoing mental health treatments. This is the Worldwide News Network.
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1: 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MyFirstPistol assists customers with firearms license application training process, but does not issue handgun licenses. You must have a valid firearm license issued by the NYPD to purchase, possess, or shoot a handgun or pistol in New York City. 70-70 on this Wednesday, July 8th. Good morning, I'm Noam Layton. That building on East 42nd Street that caused panic and evacuations Orleans on Tuesday when it started to buckle, has now been deemed safe and stable. Crews made progress shoring up the under-construction high-rise overnight. That should mean neighbors in the building next door will be able to go home soon.
13: I was on call, and so I was able to get somebody to cover my shift and come down to grab some clothes and medicine and, you know, try to ride it out.
14: I was in my office, but my fiance was still in the apartment, so I quickly gave her a call, and she rushed out right away. So they were prioritizing people with pets and medications.
1: Yeah, most in the neighborhood were allowed to go back home last night. Experts say that Midtown high-rise will need to be partially demolished and built all over again. New Yorkers who live on the Upper East Side, where there's a Legionnaires outbreak, say they want to know what the city's doing to protect them from getting sick.
15: Are we putting people at risk by inviting people from other uninfected neighborhoods to come here? They keep telling me, like, oh, it's not contagious. I'm like, you're not hearing my question.
1: 17 who have come down with the virus have been hospitalized. The city health department believes water towers are the source of the Legionella bacteria, and they're testing them one by one. A similar outbreak in Harlem last year, it killed 7, sickened 114 others. Some city council members made their pitch yesterday for an 18% pay raise. Council member Gail Brewer says they deserve it.
16: This 10-year gap is the longest that city officials have gone without a raise in the 40 years since the commission's framework has been in place. Over that time, salaries of New York elected officials have failed to keep pace with inflation and with the salaries of elected officials across the country.
1: The proposed legislation would boost the mayor's salary to $305,000. That's a bump of $47,000. Mayor Mamdani says he would not take the raise. City council members who make...
2: Of course not. He doesn't need it. He's right. A multimillionaire.
1: That's true. He doesn't need
2: Mr. Feel bad for all the downtrodden. I want to take away all the money from the rich and give it to the poor. Why don't you start with yourself, dickface? You don't need the cash. He's loaded. Loaded. His wretched, vile mother and father. Two losers. Loaded. So don't exactly make Mamdani a martyr just yet, okay?
1: Yeah. And city council members who make $148,000 a year now, they would make $172,000.
2: Good.
1: If this bill passes.
2: Good for Frank Morano. He had his second child a couple days ago.
1: He's going to need to pay. Yeah. All right. So let's vote for it. If Frank's getting a raise, we're down with
2: yes,
1: that.
2: That's
1: fine.
2: And Vicky Palladino. We love Vicky.
1: Oh, yeah, right. Yeah,
2: she's listening right now. She deserves it. Right? And Ina deserves it.
1: Oh, yeah, right.
2: David Carr deserves it. Joanne. The other 46, we can debate, you know.
1: That'd be funny if we could do it one by one.
2: One by one. J-O-C, no, yeah, no, thank you. Right, yeah. No, Tiffany Caban, no, thank you. We'll do that one of these days, okay?
17: You'd be a good arbiter for that. That would be perfect.
2: You think I'd be good?
17: Yeah, amazing.
2: I'd be terrible. No, I'd say yes to all 5 Republicans and no to all 46 Democrats.
17: Well, everybody has their system.
1: A Bronx mom has no idea who's calling 911 over and over again and telling police to race to her home for an emergency. Tanishka Nunez says cops have showed up at all hours, worried something bad is happening in her apartment.
18: I would like to come home and rest. Instead, I'm being woken up in the middle of the night to bang on the door. Police went into my son's room to make sure that they were okay because they said that the two kids were fighting. And it was almost 4 in the morning.
1: It was just a prank call. Prank calls, I should say. Her kids are just 2 and 9 years old. Police unsure who's behind at all, but they say they have to answer those 911 calls, especially when they claim that something or someone is in danger. Sunshine today, low humidity, just a beautiful day on the way. High 83, 831 now. Let's head over to the 77 WABC traffic desk, and here's Joe Nolan.
19: Well, again, as you travel out onto the southern state now from the Apple Bank traffic desk on the westbound side, a couple of miles of slow traffic. Coming into Route 109, a multi-vehicle accident with injuries, only the left lane is open. Southern State eastbound at Franklin Avenue, an accident off on the shoulder. Now on the LIE on the westbound side, we're slow into Glen Cove Road. An accident again, the right shoulder going to be blocked on the eastbound side of 280 coming into 16E in Harrison. An accident again, the right lane out of service at that point. A lot of heavy traffic on the outbound Grand Central Parkway coming away from the Kew Gardens interchange pretty much all the way on out into Nassau County in mass transit. The A, the C, the B, the D, and the Q, all with delays. 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
1: 8:32, Sydney. Arthur Rosenberg has your sports.
2: Yeah, I do. I got nothing in front of me, so if I get something wrong, F it.
20: We'll start with the baseball. The Yankees need to sweep this four-game set against the Rays to get back into first place. They won game one. They lost last night 6-4 game two. So the Rays are once again up four games on the Yankees. They'll play game three of that four-game set down in Tampa later on tonight. Gerrit Cole on the mound for the Yankees. Again, the Yankees once again are four back. The Mets last night was like a football game. You can't make this up. They lost 16-12. The Royals must have scored a late touchdown. 16-12 in the 2015 World Series rematch. Royals over the Mets. They'll play game two of that series later on tonight from Flushing. Soccer, of course, is the big news. Argentina got a big goal from Lionel Messi to tie the game and eventually came back from a deficit to beat Egypt. 3-2 the final score there. They'll take on Switzerland in their next matchup. Switzerland got by Colombia on, I guess, what do you call those? Those kicks in overtime or what was it?
21: Free kicks. Penalty kicks.
20: All right, penalty kicks. So it'll be Argentina and Switzerland coming up next in your World Cup Elite Eight action. 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
27: You want my card, Sean? 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
26: 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So
25: both great mayors.
26: Both great mayors, both great people for the city.
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2: Well, from the Apple Bank traffic desk, we got a couple of things, actually a few things on Long Island. First of all, westbound on the Southern State, a couple of miles of slow traffic coming into the area of Route 109, a multi-vehicle accident with injuries. Only the left lane was open just a couple of minutes ago. And then on the eastbound side of the Southern State at Franklin Avenue, another accident off on the shoulder, but everybody getting by that nicely. And then on the LIE up at Glen Cove Road, another crash, that one also off on the shoulder. Now, if you're heading down the FDR Drive, we had earlier problems down at Houston Street. That's out of the way. 280 in New Jersey eastbound coming into exit 16 in Harrison. There is an accident in the right lane. And Mass Transit at this point, really the only problems on the number 7 trains heading into Manhattan. They're running with delays because they had a train that had its brakes activated at 74th Street and Broadway, and they had to get that out of the way. From the Apple Bank Traffic Desk, and Apple Bank is traffic is sponsored rather by Apple Bank, now with the highest annual percentage yield this year on any 6 to 12 month CD. 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
1: Well, from the Apple Bank traffic desk, going to start on the Long Island Expressway, this time on the inbound side, just past the Cross Island. An accident in the left lane, so you want to get over to the right-hand side. Now, if you're on the Southern State, on the eastbound side at Franklin Avenue, an accident off on the shoulder, and then on the Southern, on the westbound side, we still have a couple of miles of slow traffic coming into 109 with that multi-vehicle accident with injuries. At one point, only the left lane was open. There's also some rubbernecking delays on the eastbound side, and then we still have some slow traffic as you start to come between the Wantagh and Meadowbrook Parkways, and again, really nothing out of the ordinary there. Southbound on the Van Wyck at Union Turnpike, a stall in the left lane over in New Jersey on 280, right around the area of Interchange 16. You've got an accident. Once again, the left lane was out. And Mass Transit, everybody pretty much now on or close to schedule. Still delays on the Manhattan-bound 7s, though. And alternate side of the street, parking rules and regulations again today are going to be in effect. 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I'm Joe Nolan with traffic on Talk Radio 77 WABC.
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3: 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This week, we're going to Japan. Oh, there's a great concert from 1974. It's my favorite concert from Frank Sinatra when he was in Japan at Budokan. Classic Frank Sinatra. Also, if we have time, and I think we will, I want to cover the album That's Life.
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5: We're seeing some pretty serious volume on the LIE through Suffolk County, but no accidents to speak of. No big deal on the Sunrise Highway. Volume an issue as well on the Southern State, Northern State Parkway. And on the Montauk Highway, free and clear at this hour. On the LIRR, everything's on or close to schedule. In the WLIR traffic desk, I'm Noam Layden.
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7: I can tell you, we're going to be taking the sanctions off. Okay? I don't want him to waste his time answering that question because we're working very closely with Marco Rubio, a very famous man, great Secretary of State, and with Scott Bessent and with Pete and everybody else. We're going to be taking the sanctions off. It's time to do that. Okay? We don't want to sanction friends. It's very simple.
8: Turkey is a great country, but it's governed by a man who calls openly for the annihilation of Israel. He occupies half of Cyprus, a NATO country. He's threatening Greece, another NATO country. And he talks openly about conquering Jerusalem. foreign minister, is number two, said that the Jewish state hasn't a place among humanity. Basically, it has to be wiped out. His interior minister, said he looks forward to be the governor of Jerusalem. Well, for a regime infected by the Muslim Brotherhood, an extreme movement that hates America and chants death to America from that side of the spectrum.

0: Donaisa Lewis, sweet talking woman. It's about to be sweet talking women. ELO, the great ELO. How about that juxtaposition from President Trump, who is speaking right now? He's taking questions at the NATO summit in Turkey. He said, looks like we're going to hit Iran very hard again tonight. I think I've seen this movie before, my God. But that's what he said. And they are set to meet with Zelensky because Russia-Ukraine is still a raging issue later on this afternoon. So my man, President Trump, is speaking right now. But the juxtaposition with Trump called Turkey a friend and had nice things to say about Erdogan, then you get Bibi Netanyahu in Israel. He said anything but. This guy is knee-deep with the Muslim Brotherhood. They want to destroy America. He didn't even say Israel. He said they want to destroy America. Interesting juxtaposition. So I know how Brigitte Gabriel feels. She's a rock star. Been on this show many times. Great force on Twitter. But let's hear from Brigitte. Brigitte, good morning. How are you?
1: Good morning, my friend. I'm delighted to be with you.
0: It's good to have you, too. But before you and I continue this conversation, I did say ELO goes from sweet-talking woman to sweet-talking women because I've got a friend of yours on the other line. She wants to say hello. Something says to me that she's probably going to agree with everything you and I are about to say. Brigitte, say hello to your friend Siggy Flicker.
1: I love you.
2: Brigitte, I want to say todah rabah. Brigitte Gabriel, you have been a savage truth teller from day one, which is why the number one radio show, then my best friend Sid Rosenberg, loves you. I love you. Your poor Lebanon, that was a Christian nation, was bombarded by Hezbollah. The world is now discovering that you cannot negotiate with bedsheets. These people are radical Muslim Brotherhood losers, and Trump is the master of the deal. He understands that Erdogan, however you say his stupid name, he's a little man with a Napoleon complex. Very little man. And the people of Turkey are the best people. I watch Turkish movies almost every night. I love the people of Turkey, but they're suffering like the people of Lebanon. And every place, the people of Iran, when you have radical Muslims running your country turns to khara. It turns to garbage. I'm going to let Brigitte talk. I'm so happy that you're with my best friend. Sid, keep doing what you're doing. We speak truth bombs with no fear. I love the both of you very much.
0: We love you too. Siggy, we'll get you back on this show too in a couple of days to get you your own interview. But I'm so glad you were here because you're beautiful and smart, and we love you.
1: We love you, Siggy. We love you. We're working on peace between Lebanon and Israel, baby. We're going to make it happen.
2: Amen. Amen. Amen.
1: With Sid, we're going to have a barbecue.
0: Listen. Thank you. Thank you, Siggy. We'll get back to get you back on here in a couple of days. That was a nice little surprise, Brigitte and Siggy back together there. But Brigitte, okay, let's start with that then, because you are Lebanese, as is my dear friend Joseph Abu, the greatest men's fashion designer ever, and of course our U.S. attorney in Washington, D.C., Jeanine Pirro, also a very proud Lebanese lady. You know, we've seen the firing back and forth between Hezbollah and Israel. And look, Bibi has nothing against the Lebanese people. Nothing. Nothing. He just wants to destroy this evil group of people that is being funded by Iran, ironically. What do you think the future is with Lebanon and Israel?
1: Hezbollah is evil. They are monsters. We have to crush and kill the monsters, every single one of them. The Lebanese people are sick of them. The Christians in Lebanon have more in common with the Jewish people and the Israeli people than they have ever did with the Hezbollah members in Lebanon. The problem is Hezbollah multiplies like rats. These are Shiites who marry multiple wives, four wives at a time. They have multiple children. And in 25 years, they multiplied themselves into voting themselves into the government. So now they are a part of the government in Lebanon. And I tell you, the Christian Lebanese were not happy with this memorandum of understanding that America signed with Iran, especially with Iran putting

0: Lebanon as a part of this MOU. But Lebanon and Israel did a very smart thing. They went around America, signed a kind of an agreement together on the side. So Iran cannot say anything because the Lebanese government and the Israeli government want to work together against Hezbollah, to crush Hezbollah. And that's where they are. And I pray to God that one day Lebanon and Israel will have peace together. The terrorists will be crushed. And we will be able to, people of Lebanon and Israel will be able to travel to each other's countries and vacation and visit and have a great time.
1: I look forward to that day too. Brigitte Gabriel right here. And, you know, I love going on Twitter and watching the responses from the people that I love and respect, that I do, after a big days like yesterday and Trump shaking hands with Erdogan and saying all those nice things about Turkey. So I looked up Mark Levin, who'll be on this show next Wednesday. Mark and I are very close. I love him. I looked up your account. I looked up Laura Loomer. I looked up all the people that, for the most part, agree with me. And all of you agreed again yesterday that Turkey is not our friends, not even close, that Erdogan is not a good person, not even close. A lot of you folks seemed to be in horror yesterday as all this went down. What do you think all that was about?
0: Oh, that was basically Trump rewarding Erdogan for staying out of the war with Iran. You know, Trump rewards his loyal friends. And that was the reward for Erdogan, for staying out of the war with Iran and not coming to the aid of Iran. Look, I mean, this is the biggest mistake. I do not know what Trump is thinking. I mean, lifting the sanctions, even Biden didn't lift the sanctions, for God's sake. And it was Trump who basically enforced the sanctions back in 2019 after Turkey bought the S-400 SAM missiles intercept systems from Russia. But here's what I found out, you know, because I was doing the research on this whole Turkey thing when we started. What I did not realize is Turkey was one of the founding partners in the F-35 Joint Strike Fighter program. Turkish companies manufactured hundreds of components for the F-35 back in 2002, and Turkey was supposed to get over 100 F-35 jets. Now, remember, this was back in 2002. We're talking, you know, quarter of a century ago. But since that time, we saw the true colors of Erdogan. He's a nationalist, Islamist, communist, socialist. He is somebody who hates the West. He is the guy that when suicide bombers, whether Al-Qaeda or Al-ISIS, were blowing themselves up, attacking America, blowing themselves up in America, and our leaders were talking about, oh, no, these are the radical Islamists doing that. Erdogan came straight out and he says, don't insult Islam. There is no radical Islam or moderate Islam. There is only one Islam.
1: Yeah, and that reminds me, like when Democrats tell me, no, those are the progressives. Those are the DSA. They're not us. You're all the same, and you're right about that, too. The way you described Erdogan is exactly the way I describe our mayor, Mamdani, here in New York City. They seem to be the same guy, and you know that last August on this show, Brigitte, I had the Secretary of State on, Marco Rubio. I love him. You know, we have a Florida connection dating back to 2010 when he first won his very first Senate race, and he actually gives me credit in getting that very first win going back 16 years ago. But I talked to him specifically about CARE and the Muslim Brotherhood. I said, Marco, you must, this Trump administration must designate both the Muslim Brotherhood and CARE as terrorists. And CARE tries to get me fired every week. They send letters to my boss. I hope they're listening now, you bunch of terrorists. They need to designate Muslim Brotherhood and CARE as terrorist organizations. We've danced around it. I heard him say they may do it with the Muslim Brotherhood, but exclude Turkey and Qatar, which is a waste of time at that point. What are your thoughts on all that?
0: Sponsored. Exactly. I mean, Turkey is the biggest protector and sponsor of the Muslim Brotherhood. And to think that Turkey is the second largest military after the United States and the NATO alliance is mind-boggling. It is so scary. We are dealing with monsters who cover up for each other, who hate Israel, who hate the West, who are willing to lie. As a matter of fact, it is a part of their faith. It's a part of the Islamic faith to lie. It's called taqiyya, or kismen in Arabic, where basically you're allowed to say any lie in order to advance Islam and your cause. So knowing that Erdogan is an Islamist, knowing that he is somebody who not only supports the Muslim Brotherhood, covers up for the Muslim Brotherhood, props up the Muslim Brotherhood, we cannot dance around that issue. We need to understand that Turkey is not an ally. Turkey is lying to President Trump to his face. Turkey is just trying to pass time until Trump is out of office. That's all Erdogan is doing. He's trying to get whatever he wants to get. Everybody knows Trump will be out of office in 2 years. We're not guaranteed a Republican in office. I mean, God knows. I mean, we may end up with, Gavin Newsom as president. Can you imagine what that would do? But that's why they have to take action. And that's why we're pressuring. You know, my organization, Act for America, has over 28 million emails and phone calls to Congress and the White House, bombarding them to designate the Muslim Brotherhood as a terrorist organization. Not just this little symbolic designation. We're talking about sweeping designation that will cover anywhere in the world. We have got to designate them as a terrorist organization.
1: What does ACT, is it ACT, ACT America?
0: It's ACT for America.
1: And what is that?
0: Well,
1: got it.
0: F-O-R.
1: America.
0: America.org. So, we are the largest grassroots national security organization in the U.S. We helped pass 300 bills at the federal level and the state level. Actually, just last week, I said I was in Congress, we introduced a new bill, Preserving Our Constitution Act of 2026, which basically stops any Sharia courts from operating in the United States. Go to our website, take action on that Act Now campaign. We have campaign with emails prepared to your elected officials. We give you their phone numbers. We even give you a script you can read while you're calling them. Go to actforamerica.org right now. It's on our home screen. That petition, click on Act Now and take action on that campaign and share it with everyone you know.
1: Sharia law is popping up all over America. And I was told last week, Sid, take it easy. The DSA, these radicals, still represent a very small portion of the Democrat Party. The Democrats, yeah, they've kind of lost it. They're certainly anti-Semitic. But this group represents a very small group. And I'm not sure I believe that. And if they are a small group now, they are certainly multiplying exponentially. 9 already in New York. New Jersey's getting wins for these people all the time. We've seen it in other spots, Minnesota, Michigan, other states around this country. Do you believe that they are small in number? Or do you believe, I guess more dangerously, they may be, but they're growing way too fast?
0: They are very dangerous, and here's what I believe. And actually, I use this quote on my website. 2% of the passionate will always overrule the 98% indifferent. So I don't care if they are 2%. They are the ones who are driving the agenda right now and pressuring the entire Democratic Party in the United States. I don't care how many millions they are. It's that 100% right now who is driving the bus and driving the agenda. And look at their sweeping success nationwide. Even Schumer, even people who are leaders, who are like what I call ancient furniture on Capitol Hill. You know, the people who've been there forever. I mean, they are like ancient furniture. They're like mummies. They are the ones right now who have lost the influence compared to Mamdani, compared to all these communists. You know, I like President Trump calling them communists because we basically skipped the socialist phase and went straight into communism. That's exactly who we are dealing with, and that's exactly why they need to be stopped. We need to organize at the local level. We need to come together. We need to work together with our communities and understand who we are fighting. We are fighting the socialist communists trying to take over our country. I encourage people to go to actforamerica.org right now. 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Join us. Start a chapter in your community, volunteer, become a member. Together, we have got to bond together to save our country. The extremist left are organized, they're mobilized, they are funded, they are working together, they are driven by passion. We need to match passion with passion, not just education. Here's the problem on our side, Sid. Our side believes, oh, we need to educate more. We need to educate more. We need to inform people more. The left doesn't need to educate and inform. They work like an army. They are like a blind, unthinking army. They go and do and act and work. They could care less about understanding the sources of socialism and communism. We need to learn the history. No, they don't need to learn the history of communism. They just feel, I'm a socialist, I'm a communist. I don't know what socialism and communism are, but I'm going to get free housing. I'm going to get free gas. The government's going to take care of me. I'm getting a free cell phone, free rent, free this, free that. And that's why I'm a socialist, and that's why I'm voting for Mamdani or anybody else. They don't think, they don't need to know information. They're activated and mobilized. We need to not only be educated, our side is very educated. We need to mobilize and act in order to save our country. Time for speaking is over. It's time for action.
1: God, you are great. 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My great friend, Brigitte Gabriel. Brigitte, that was an incredible, again, a great appearance. Thank you so much for hopping on today, and we'll do it again very, very soon. Great job.
0: Love that. Thank you, my friend. Love being with you. Have a great day.
1: I love you, too. Brigitte Gabriel, right here again on Sid and Friends in the Morning, with a little surprise at the very start from our dear friend, Siggy Flicker. We'll take a break. We got the news coming up. Another great guest still to come, Ukraine-Russia. That is a huge issue. Again, President Trump set to meet with Zelensky in Turkey today. Nobody knows more about that conflict than Congressman Peter King. He's here for his weekly Wednesday appearance. Peter King, still to come.

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1: Well, from the Apple Bank traffic desk, if you're coming inbound Long Island Expressway, we're slow Lakeville Road into the Cross Island. There's an accident there. The left lane going to be out of service as you get through that area. Now, we also are going to be looking at a good day now inbound on the Grand Central. Just a little slow getting in through LaGuardia, Van Wyck Expressway into Jamaica Avenue in both directions. Still some delays, but better than it normally would be. And then inbound on the Gowanus BQE now, pretty much approaching Industry City all the way to the Brooklyn Bridge with slow traffic, and then southbound from the LIE down to the Williamsburg Bridge. Long Island Railroad delays on the Oyster Bay, Port Jeff, and Ronkonkoma branches. And also, Far Rockaway bound A trains are being terminated at Beach 116th Street. That because of police activity at Beach 25th. And alternate side, once again today, is in effect. 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I'm Joe Nolan with traffic on Talk Radio 77 WABC.
2: This is the WABC opening bell report. Oil prices have jumped almost 6% this morning. That after President Trump said the U.S.-Iran ceasefire was over. The president says Washington's delegation wanted to negotiate a peace deal with Iran, but he says that's been a total waste of time. The demand for Manhattan office space this year has been its highest level since 2002. Even realtors are surprised. Leasing volume during the first half of 2026 totaled 22.8 million square feet. That's a 10% increase just from the same frame last year. Let's see how the markets are doing, reacting to the continuation of the war in Iran. It's ugly. Dow down 477 points. Noam Layden opening bell report, 77 WABC.
0: Meet Michael Cohen. He started Trump's campaign in 2011 and again in 2015, helping Donald J. Trump secure the White House.
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2: 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You must have a valid firearm license issued by the NYPD to purchase, possess, or shoot a handgun or pistol in New York City.
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2: Three men have been busted for stealing thousands of checks from Postal Service collection boxes across Long Island.
7: They wash out the payees and then they sell them on the internet, and then people put payees' names in them and seek to cash them. So very old school way of doing it.
2: That's Suffolk County DA Ray Tierney, who says the crew collected about $5 million from those stolen checks. They would fish them out of those big blue boxes by lowering glue traps into them. A mother and her lawyers are suing Suffolk County following the death of her daughter.
8: Portia Duncan is suing Suffolk County and Bayport Blue Point Schools for $250 million, claiming her 7-year-old daughter, Jordan, was tortured and killed by her legal guardian.
9: It's not a day that goes by that I don't cry, that I don't think about my daughter, that I don't fault myself.
8: Duncan says her own drug abuse caused her daughter to be placed in foster care before her death 11 months later. Emily Kelly, Jordan's court-appointed guardian and the fiancé of Jordan's incarcerated father, has been charged with murder. She's pleaded not guilty. In New York, I'm Natalie Migliori.
2: Biologists are warning that whale deaths are climbing at an alarming pace.
10: A new report from the Center for Biological Diversity says 2026 is on track to become one of the...
4: This is Sid and Friends in the Morning.

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1: Well, from the Apple Bank Traffic Desk, if you're on the LIE right around the Motor Parkway, there is an accident. The two right lanes are going to be out there in Suffolk County. And then as you get into the city, actually coming out of Nassau into the city, you're bumper-to-bumper Lakeville Road into the Cross Island, an accident there in the left lane. All the earlier problems down in the southern state have been cleared. Northern state looks to be pretty good coming inbound as well. Second Avenue, this is a new one now, between 109 and 108. All lanes are closed there, that with fire department activity. And the Far Rockaway-bound A trains are terminating at Beach 116th Street because of police activity and alternate side is in effect. 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I'm Joe Nolan with traffic on Talk Radio 77 WABC.
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2: We're seeing some pretty serious volume on the LIE through Suffolk County, but no accidents to speak of. No big deal on the Sunrise Highway. Volume an issue as well on the Southern State, Northern State Parkway. And on the Montauk Highway, free and clear at this hour. On the LIRR, everything's on or close to schedule. In the WLIR Traffic Desk, I'm Noam Layden.
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0: WABC Traffic and Transit.
1: Well, from the Apple Bank Traffic Desk, this one we just got on the westbound side of the Sunrise Highway at exit 54, which is Hospital Road out there in Brookhaven, Patchogue area. You've got an accident on the westbound side, apparently, causing a pretty good delay. And then up on the LIE, you have delays coming into the Motor Parkway with an accident. The two right lanes are out. Then slow at Glen Cove Road. And then again, coming into the Cross Island, an accident. That one's in the left lane. Now, if you're traveling elsewhere, really not a big deal now as you begin to head out on the westbound Cross Bronx. We had earlier problems getting into 3rd Avenue. That's out of the way. Eastbound, though, is slow into the Bronx River Parkway. And 2nd Avenue, 109th to 108th Street. There's a fire department activity up there. Far Rockaway-bound A trains are terminating at Beach 116th Street because of police activity. And alternate side of the street parking rules are in effect. 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
4: I'm Michael Wallace. President Trump and Ukrainian President Zelensky are meeting at the NATO summit in Turkey.
5: President Trump praised Zelensky's leadership.
6: He's done an amazing job. Look, he's been very effective.
5: And said Ukraine has benefited from receiving American-made equipment. He says the U.S. will help Ukraine build its own weapons.
6: We'll give them the right to make patriots. We'll show them how to do it. It's very complex, actually.
5: He says that's one of the things they'll be talking about today, giving Ukraine a license to make the Patriot interceptors.
6: This way you can't complain that we're not giving them enough. It's a make them yourself.
5: Stacey Lynn, Worldwide News Network, Washington.
4: President Trump also said the U.S. will hit Iran hard again tonight. He blasted Iran for targeting U.S. sites in the Middle East and striking three commercial tankers in the Strait of Hormuz. He was asked,
7: is the ceasefire done? Is the MOU dead?
6: It's a very interesting question. To me, I think it's over. I don't want to deal with them anymore. They're scum. You know what scum is? They're scum. They're sick people. They're led by sick people. And they're vicious, violent people. And if they had a nuclear weapon, they'd use it. As far as I'm concerned, it's over.
4: Stocks have opened lower with traders worried about the escalation with Iran. The Dow is down 500 points, NASDAQ down 88. Oil prices have jumped higher. Brent crude is back above $78 a barrel. Also at the NATO summit today, President Trump said he wants to cut off all trade with Spain because it refuses to boost its military spending and hasn't helped with the war against Iran. He called Spain a wasted cause. New York City officials are busy shoring up that Manhattan high-rise where buckled columns were discovered yesterday. Department of Buildings Commissioner Ahmed Tegani.
7: We are feeling confident that many of the emergency shoring measures that have been put in place as a result of extensive discussions with the building owner, the contractor, their licensed professional, is stabilizing the situation.
4: Tegani says they've set up monitoring equipment inside and outside the building. The latest battle over a proposed AI data center is in Nashville. The proposed site is near the Nashville Zoo. CEO Rick Schwartz told the city council he worries the noise and lights would harm the zoo's 3,000 animals.
7: Questions have been put in place as a result of extensive discussions with the building owner, the contractor, their licensed professional, is stabilizing the situation.
4: Tegani says they've set up monitoring equipment inside and outside the building. The latest battle over a proposed AI data center is in Nashville. The proposed site is near the Nashville Zoo.

0: you're interested in it, Brian's talking about it. You're with Brian Kilmeade.
1: So Byron Donalds is here. He's running for governor. Especially you, we have so many great affiliates, congressmen in Florida. So I know you're auditioning, you're doing your national job, your federal job, as well as what you do for the people of Florida.
2: Yeah.
1: Where do you stand on data centers? For example, we need it for AI. We definitely need the power built. If the AI companies are going to expand, maybe they should be paying for it. We don't want utility bills to go up. But yet it's become popular now to say, I don't want a data center. I don't want my utility bills up. And it's a water issue, too.
2: Well, a couple of things. One, we're going to protect ratepayers and we're going to protect our water in Florida. Now, you know, running for governor, I'm going to speak specific to Florida. The governor, Governor DeSantis, just signed into law, and it's now law in Florida that your utility bills cannot go up for a data center. I 100% agree with that. Your utility bills should not go up for a data center. Number two, they have to get a consumptive use permit from our water management districts in Florida. 100% agree with that. We want to protect Florida's aquifers. Three, we want to require closed loop systems if a data center is built in Florida. Think about how somebody's pool works. You fill it up one time and then you have a filtration system that just keeps the water clean and recycles the water. You might have to add some just because of evaporation, but by and large, you're not refilling your pool every single day. We think that data centers should be able to do the same thing. And the new specs on data centers, not the old ones that are in Northern Virginia, the new ones are far more efficient on water. They actually use less water than a golf course does.
1: So you wouldn't fight it?
2: No, I think you mitigate the issues. And that's, I guess, like anything in life, AI is a tool. It's the new tool in our economy, the same way the personal computer was a tool, the same way the internal combustion engine was a tool. It's a tool that we're now using in the economy. My concern is if you just say no without mitigating the issues like power, like water, and quite frankly, like proximity, do I want one next to somebody's house? No. Like, I don't want one next to my house. And so I don't want that for other people. So yeah, you set them back, you set them away. But as long as you mitigate that, then yes, you go ahead and you build out what you need in order to have the computing power for the future of our economy. My bigger concern, if we start limiting computing power, is that you'll see the cost of computing power rise, not on Amazon or Meta, but on small businesses who are trying to use AI to be more efficient, on people who are trying to use it for various means, whether it's to make funny little videos or memes, or if you're trying to research information for yourself. Because if you don't have the computing power, then the cost for individuals and the cost for small businesses, those, in my opinion, are going to go up. I'll give you a quick example. The United States of America, under President Trump, we're finally changing this, but we've not built a new oil refinery in our country in more than 47 years. But if you look around America, the amount of petroleum products from our computers to our cell phones to our clothes to hair dye has increased every single year. So we're wondering why the cost of goods have increased, but everything is petroleum products, but we've not built a new refinery.
1: Right.
2: So we have more demand for the output, but we've not built out the capacity. My concern with the data center argument of people just saying flat no is that if we don't build out the capacity for something that we are using, everybody's using, even the people who are anti-AI data centers are using AI.
1: Right.
2: Let's just be very clear. Everybody's using it. If you don't have the capacity, you actually raise the costs, especially on individuals and small businesses to be able to use that computing power. So I say mitigate the risks. Take care of power, take care of water, take care of proximity. In Florida, our law does that now. As governor, I will enforce that law to make sure that that happens to protect Florida while also making sure we have the computing power we need.
1: You know what I found? The first time I became aware of this is 2017 when I realized foreign influences were trying to realize, well, how is America divided? Well, let's put out these messages anti-Trump or make them foment race relations in our country or race tensions in our country. My sense is that China is going out of their way through social media causes to make this a cause.
2: 100% they are.
1: Because we would slow us down from competing and leading in AI.
2: Listen, the Chinese are behind us in computing power. So if you're the Chinese and you're behind America, and by the way, they're behind America militarily, they're behind America economically, they're behind America in terms of
1: stature
2: on the world stage, and they want
1: to
2: pass us. So what do you do? You're not going to fight an economic war with the United States. You're not going to fight a military war. So you actually use our open systems, our social media platforms, and you bring in disinformation to essentially decentralize our political foundation. I 100% believe that's what the Chinese are doing.
1: You got to find a way to stop it. Lastly,
2: yeah.
1: If I was to put one in, if you become governor, one issue that you're going to be facing is Cuba.
2: Yeah.
1: You know, the massive power shortages. They're running out of oil and gas. They've lost Venezuela as an ally. How are you going to handle that? It's 90 miles off your coast.
2: It 100% is. First of all, we want the Cuban regime to fall. I want Diaz-Canel gone. I want the regime to fall. It's time for a free Cuba again. You have a free Cuba. They will have a friend and a partner in me and with the people of Florida.
1: You worry about massive refugees?
2: Not as much. And the reason why I'm not as concerned about that is because I think, you know, talking to Secretary Rubio about this, I think that if the regime fell, we will find some ways to stabilize Cuba and it'd be a launch point for aid and assets and investment to go into Cuba from Florida.
1: Best of luck. A lot of people in Florida just heard you. And I'll be in Pensacola on Saturday night at 8 o'clock. And I'll ask people, what do you think about Congressman Donalds being Governor Donalds? And I'm sure you're going to get a lot of applause. Congressman, yep. Thanks so much, Congressman. You listen to the Brian Kilmeade Show. Don't move.
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3: We're seeing some pretty serious volume on the LIE through Suffolk County, but no accidents to speak of. No big deal on the Sunrise Highway. Volume an issue as well on the Southern State, Northern State Parkway. And on the Montauk Highway, free and clear at this hour. On the LIRR, everything's on or close to schedule. In the WLIR Traffic Desk, I'm Noam Layden.
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5: Nassau and Suffolk counties both declared a state of emergency this week due to severe storms and flash flooding risks. The four-leaf air show at Jones Beach was canceled on Monday due to poor visibility and unsafe conditions for flying. More than 4,500 power outages hit Long Island, with 400 trees down as of noon Monday. Meanwhile, a local child received second and third degree burns after taking part in a viral TikTok challenge with microwaved Nido gel-filled toys. These toys can explode and then spray boiling gel on the victims. The Nassau County Fire Marshal has issued a warning for parents to supervise kids and monitor their use of social media in terms of this kind of thing. It was a tragedy in Southampton as a Brooklyn girl drowned over the weekend. Kiara Paulson entered the Great Peconic Bay near Savannah Creek and was trying to get back some footwear that had drifted away when she was swept away by a strong current. A 16-year-old family member tried to help but could not overcome the powerful flow, and a nearby kayaker pulled the 6-year-old unresponsive girl from the water. CPR efforts did fail to revive her.
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5: Taking a look at the extended forecast. On Wednesday, skies will be mostly sunny with a high near 76 and a breeze out of the north. Thursday, more sun, topping out near 80, and it'll be a bit more breezy out of the southwest. Friday, a chance of showers, but mostly sunny, getting up to 91. And that's news for Long Island on WLIR, Long Island's most listened to radio station. I'm James Flippin.
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7: Some Californians could soon lose their driver's licenses. California drivers are getting an unwelcome pop quiz from the DMV. The LA Times reports roughly 11,000 people have been told their written driving tests showed unexplained anomalies and that their licenses will be canceled unless they retake the exam within 30 days. The DMV says its internal monitoring flagged irregular results, but declined to say if it was a software glitch, cheating suspicions, or AI tools involved. The DMV is now using AI themselves to detect other AI, but won't say if that's what happened. Cooper Lawrence, Worldwide News Network.
5: Researchers say a new vaccine to prevent HIV and AIDS has shown promise in clinical trials involving primates. 44% of the primates who received the vaccine produced neutralizing antibodies in their blood against HIV. Now human clinical trials are in the works. Michael Wallace, Worldwide News Network, New York.
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1: For a regime infected by the Muslim Brotherhood, an extreme movement that hates America and chants death to America from that side of the spectrum, I don't think they should be given F-35s or the engines for their fighter jets, because that'll upset the power balance in the Middle East, which is ultimately guaranteed by Israeli air superiority and also by, I think, by America's posture in the Middle East.
2: And that is Benjamin Netanyahu with me earlier this week, I think on Tuesday, where he said, do not sell the F-35s to Turkey, and the president indicating he might. Michael Rubin joins us now, Director of Policy Analysis for the Middle East Forum. Michael, welcome back. You think the president should sell those F-35s?
3: No, Brian, I actually think the president shouldn't. But I'll actually give a different reason than Prime Minister Netanyahu. Turkey has a growing defense industry, and they haven't been shy about their desire to compete with American arms. When President Obama transferred drones to Turkey, they were reverse engineered, and now Turkey sells tens of billions of dollars worth of drones, not only to our allies, but also to our adversaries. What I'm afraid, as Turkey talks about its own stealth jet fighter, that it wants to reverse engineer the F-35 and use everything which the Americans have invested in for their own industries. I don't think that's making America great.
2: They would give it to Iran, perhaps, because they're friends with Iran, right?
3: Well, Trump himself said, Brian, that he talked Erdogan out of joining the war on Iran's side. But if we want to go back, the Turkish Air Force has run war games without forewarning NATO first with both the People's Republic of China and also with Pakistan. That's not the type of ally that we should be allowing to have the F-35 Joint Strike Fighter.
2: Have you heard that before, that Turkey wanted to join the war with Iran?
3: I'm not sure whether I believe it, but President Trump himself had said that in the context of talking about how persuasive President Trump was to talk President Erdogan out of this. This was in the same speech when he talked about bringing a big gift bag to Erdogan when he came and visited him at NATO.
2: So you have a recommendation of what Israel should they look at Iran as an enemy, should they?
3: Well, certainly they already look at Iran, but I think they need to look at Turkey.
2: No, I mean Turkey. It's Turkey as an enemy, should they?
3: Let me put yes. The short answer is yes. More directly, Brian, I think countries are at their strongest when they calibrate their foreign policy towards reality rather than wishful thinking.
2: And what do you think? People just say, remember, NATO can't be a problem, as opposed to reality, how they're acting?
3: Well, you know, it's both how they're acting, but it's also the question of listen to other NATO members. Turkey has been harassing Greece. It's been claiming Greek territory. It's been harassing the European Union. It's recently transferred F-16s to northern Cyprus without in violation of the American end-use agreements. It increasingly looks that like Turkey is more intent on harassing European states and Greece, a NATO member, than it is in fighting Russia. And remember, Turkey doesn't really sanction Russian oil. It's become the major money laundering hub for Russia today.
2: So let's talk about what we learned today. We know the president's now meeting with the Syrian leader. How do you view Syria and this leader? We know about his Al-Qaeda background, unfathomable that he's running the place, but he has been more of a stabilizing force than Assad, I'll tell you that. He's not barrel bombing his people. He's trying to stabilize his country. Where do you rank this leader, ally or enemy?
3: I'm still undecided. Look, Brian, you know I went to Syria recently, and I'm sitting here talking to you from Benghazi, Libya. The fact of the matter is, when I went to Syria, what was very clear is that Ahmed al-Shara only controlled certain neighborhoods of Damascus and then Idlib. When he doesn't even have control over his whole true faction, the Hayat Tahrir al-Sham, and therefore, I just wouldn't want to put all our eggs in one basket for someone that's afraid to drive across the city of the capital city of the country he says he runs.
2: Well, the one thing we like is Iran no longer has a presence there, correct?
3: That we do like. The question is whether Turkey is becoming as much of a problem. And, you know, while Iran had long cultivated groups like Hamas, today Hamas's headquarters is in Istanbul, Turkey, just a couple hundred miles from where President Trump is in Ankara, Turkey.
2: So we believe that they are sustaining Hamas, correct?
3: They absolutely are sustaining Hamas. Not only sustaining Hamas financially, they're allowing Hamas to plan terrorist attacks from on Turkish soil.
2: Where would you say the Gaza rehab is right now?
3: The Gaza rehab is certainly out of the limelight. But look, when we're talking about the deal and the peace agreement, the second item that was supposed to be accomplished was disarming Hamas. If Hamas isn't disarmed, and if we don't hold their feet to the fire, then ultimately they're going to reconstitute. While I'm a little bit pessimistic about Gaza, this is why I'm a little bit more optimistic that President Trump isn't allowing the Iranians to do the same thing when they're purposely testing the red lines of his memorandum of understanding.
2: So when we look at Hezbollah's presence, how have they got rearmed since the devastating pager attack and the walkie-talkie attack, you going after their missiles, killing Nasrallah? How have they been able to sustain themselves? Have we been watching money and arms flow through, even though Iran has been under economic distress?
3: Let me tell you this, Brian. You know that I go to Lebanon quite often. I went to Lebanon in the wake of the beeper attack, which you said. I went to Dahiya, the main Hezbollah neighborhood in southern Beirut, and I was counting people with one eyes and missing fingers from that beeper attack, and there was not Hezbollah flag in sight. That was last November. I went back a week and a half ago. There was Hezbollah banners all over the place. On the airport road, there were big signs, billboards that said, thanks to Iran. I saw flags of the Islamic Republic of Iran, and I saw posters of Qasem Soleimani, the late head of the Quds Force that Donald Trump had killed in Baghdad back on January 3rd, 2020. The point of this is I didn't see a single Lebanese flag. And so from a Lebanese point of view, a Hezbollah point of view, they've been looking at this memorandum of understanding as snatching victory from the jaws of defeat. And that's why perhaps Donald Trump is right to reconsider. Now, last year, I went to Cote d'Ivoire in Western Africa. And of course, across many of these West African states, the largest business leaders are actually Lebanese diaspora. And what I was looking at was money laundering going into Lebanon from West Africa, from South America. Here's the point. While Israel had taken out much of Hezbollah's military, they hadn't taken out the economic network, nor had we. I was meeting with a senior Lebanese official a week and a half ago, and he said the biggest problem he has with the United States is that the U.S. Treasury Department, because of its own bureaucratic inertia, is so slow at designating Hezbollah money launderers when the Lebanese government provides the Americans with information about it. So I do think we need to be much more serious and holistic if we expect to have a victory over Hezbollah.
2: So here's President Trump on how he feels about Iran right now after they hit five merchant ships in 2 days. Cut to.
4: Is the ceasefire done? Is the MOU dead?
5: That's a very interesting question. To me, I think it's over. I don't want to deal with them anymore. They're scum. You know what scum is? They're scum. They're sick people. They're led by sick people. And they're vicious, violent people. And if they had a nuclear weapon, they'd use it. As far as I'm concerned, it's over. I'll speak to our negotiators.
2: So, and then he said, you know, negotiators want to talk, they can talk. I look at it as over. The markets don't like that. Down 500 points. The president says, I'm going to hit him again tonight. What do you think, Michael Rubin?
3: Well, you know, I think the president is right to do this in this case. You know, Brian, that from time to time, I talk to the Iranians. And what I've always told the Iranians is that President Trump is different from every other president because he's much more willing to talk to people. But unlike Joe Biden, unlike Barack Obama, he's also much more willing to walk away if he senses insincerity. He walked away from North Korea. He's walked away from others. In this case, the Iranians were testing him, and he's going to teach the Iranians a lesson. That said, I think that President Donald Trump's negotiation with Iran was bound to fail for a simple reason. He was negotiating, to make a real estate analogy, he was negotiating with the doorman of a skyscraper rather than the owner of the skyscraper. The fact of the matter is Mohammed Bakr Khalibaf, the Speaker of the Parliament, doesn't have the power. He's not in charge inside Iran or in the Islamic Revolutionary Guard Corps, and therefore any promises which he makes were meaningless.
2: So who do you deal with? Who would be dealing with?
3: This is what I would deal. The person in charge of Iran is Ahmed Vahidi, who used to be the Minister of Defense. But you really have two choices.
2: He's here with the IRGC now, right?
3: All of these guys are somehow affiliated with the IRGC, but you're absolutely right. He's with the IRGC. Now, you have two options. One is, if you want to deal with Mohammed Bakr Khalibaf, you have to understand that the knives are out for him inside Iran, and you have to eliminate all of his competitors, so he's the only person in the room. Otherwise, what you need to do is have a list of people ranked by power. You ask Ahmed Vahidi, will he negotiate? He says yes or no. If he says yes, you negotiate. If he says no, you eliminate him and go to the second in the list. And I guarantee you, by the time you get to point person 3, 4, or 5, you're going to have someone who's going to negotiate with you. And if you have someone who's not going to negotiate with you, then ultimately you shouldn't pretend that they don't exist, because as we saw with 3 ships getting attacked, they do exist. One other thing I would do if I were Donald Trump, Brian, is I would ask, or I would have Steve Witkoff, his chief envoy, ask Mohammed Bakr Khalibaf, who was the one who gave the order to hand him over? And either Khalibaf can or he can't. But if he can't, that's a sign that Khalibaf is the wrong person.
2: So who gave the order to hit the merchant ships?
3: Yes.
2: That's interesting. The only people that are really good at eliminating Iranians are the Israelis. The presidents were reluctant to maybe get the Israelis back in the fold at this point, even though I think they're going to act on their own behalf at some point when it becomes clear where what we're doing. So what would be your next move?
3: Well, I always try to remind people, and I say this as a military analyst, that the Israelis drive more German submarines than the German Navy does. So the Israelis are capable and they have the intelligence to do what they're going to do. What I'm told is that during Operation Epic Fury, the Americans and the Israelis worked together with such interoperability, it even exceeded the way the United States and the United Kingdom worked together during World War II. We were that close. And if President Trump wants to farm out certain missions to the Israelis in the Venn diagram of national interests, I have no doubt that the Israelis could probably accomplish what's needed.
2: So, Michael Rubin, in the weeks that they were fighting together, was there something wrong with, and I asked Netanyahu this, the Prime Minister this on Tuesday, was there, in retrospect, was there something about that battle plan or about the Iranians' resistance that surprised you or that fell short?
3: Okay. First of all, there was a discrepancy between Trump and Netanyahu on what came next. Netanyahu really liked the former crown prince, Reza Pahlavi. As far as Trump was concerned, that guy failed his audition. Number two, there was genuine surprise that Iranians didn't come out to fight in the street. Number three, however, was strategic patience. The Israelis had it, the Americans didn't. Now, you know, I actually talked to some American targeting officers and war planners about this, and they said, no, we disprove this notion that Americans have no strategic patience, because for 30 years we had been updating targets and we managed to decapitate the regime in the last weeks. So maybe I'm wrong to talk about strategic patience, but we certainly didn't have the political patience. And look, when you have a hornet's nest, you have two good options. One is to leave it alone. The other good option is to get rid of it. But you don't want to come down the middle, lightly tapping it with a stick and then walk away. And it seems, unfortunately, that's what the United States did in this case.
2: Even when we were fighting, as opposed to when we walked away. While we were fighting, you thought we could have hit harder?
3: While we were fighting, the problem was political statements that gave the Islamic Revolutionary Guard Corps confidence that they could outlast us, and that impedes any notion of surrender or people defecting.
2: Interesting. And now that the internet's back together, if you hit him again, you wonder if the people were able to communicate if that had something to do with it. Also, Michael, in defense of the Iranian people, they're not armed. And between 20 and 40,000 were just killed in cold blood. So that does tend to dispirit a population.
3: You're absolutely right. I am reminded of what happened in Serbia when Bill Clinton, however, bombed Serbia back in 1999. When that bombing campaign ended, Slobodan Milosevic remained in power. But the next year he was overthrown because Slobodan Milosevic wasn't able to pay his salaries and many of its constituencies, the top generals, had been killed. I sort of wonder whether something could happen in that case. But my biggest fear is what you just voiced, Brian. We've never seen a regime aside from North Korea with the degree of cruelty that Iran has.
2: They are the worst. Michael Rubin, thanks so much. Every word you said was valuable. Truly appreciate it.
3: Thank you.
2: Back in a moment.
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14: We're seeing some pretty serious volume on the LIE through Suffolk County, but no accidents to speak of. No big deal on the Sunrise Highway. Volume an issue as well on the Southern State, Northern State Parkway, and on the Montauk Highway, free and clear at this hour. On the LIRR, everything's on or close to schedule. In the WLIR Traffic Desk, I'm Noam Layden.
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17: 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I'm Michael Wallace. President Trump is warning Iran it will be hit hard tonight after it targeted dozens of U.S. sites in the Middle East at the NATO summit in...
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18: For anyone watching who doesn't know, can you tell us what happened?
19: Honestly, I just am a little sassy sometimes, and I'm good. I've mastered at, like, getting in people's heads. Like, right. I've just mastered it, and I think that's game within the game. We just talked about it. And, of course, like, I saw that I already had her. And first of all, what actually happened, though, someone got called. Caitlin got called for a technical, and both of them should have had a technical. And so I just went up to the ref, and I was like, I wouldn't say you're her.
18: Yeah.
19: I was like, shouldn't she get a technical, too? And she was like, well, don't you... bleep, bleep, point at me. And I was like, oh, shouldn't have said that. And then that's where you got that
18: and
19: photo.
18: And that's where the point is.
2: And that was Sophie Cunningham talking about defending Caitlin Collins from a, that was Caitlin, I always say Collins, who was an anchor on CNN. Caitlin Clark, who was being stepped on again, and she's pretty much the bodyguard. She is the big blonde woman, girl, very attractive. She also happens to be a martial arts expert, and she was on with James Corden last night just talking about what she's done. She said, this is how dumb it is, how rude they are with Caitlin Clark. She's one of the best players ever to play college basketball, of course, but pro basketball. And they're doing an advertisement for 30 years of the WNBA, and they don't put her on it. She said, they put me on it. She goes, I am not one of the best players now. I shouldn't be on it now, let alone all time. So they just have a problem with Caitlin Clark in the league. But Sophie Cunningham has emerged as a real outlaw in a fun way. She's the one who was pointing her finger at the opponent that knocked Caitlin Clark down. Listen to the Brian Kilmeade Show. Keep in mind, Countdown to Pensacola, Saturday night at 8 o'clock, streamed on Fox Nation. 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
17: I'm Michael Wallace. President Trump at the NATO summit in Turkey says the memorandum of understanding with Iran may be over after Iran targeted U.S. sites in Bahrain and Kuwait and tankers in the Strait of Hormuz. He called Iran scum and said he doesn't want to deal with them anymore.
23: I don't think they know what the hell they're doing, but they're bad people, very bad people. I think they're incompetent, by the way, because if they were competent, they would have made a deal a long time ago, like how about 47 years ago?
17: The Iran developments have Wall Street worried this morning.
24: The Dow opened down 1% or 400 points, Nasdaq lower by 0.1%, and the S&P down 0.5%. WTI crude oil up 3% and Brent up 4%. Wall Street very anxious about the possibility of...
17: Again, the Dow down 758 points now. The Nasdaq is down by 200 at the moment. During the NATO summit, President Trump called out one ally.
1: The president ordered a halt to U.S. trade with Spain.
23: Spain is a terrible partner in NATO. They don't participate. They don't pay. I don't want anything to do with Spain. Cut off all trade with Spain, please.
1: He said allies who don't pay their fair share shouldn't expect America's support.
23: Spain doesn't agree to anything, and you shouldn't carry them.
1: He says cutting them off sends a strong message.
23: Watch them come running back. Oh, they'll come running back.
1: Stacey Lynn, Worldwide News Network, Washington.
17: President Trump is again talking about taking over Greenland. Danish Prime Minister Mette Frederiksen says her country stands ready to defend it.
3: We hope that all, including all allies, will respect the Greenlandic people's right for self-determination. And we are a sovereign state, and we need everybody to respect our territorial integrity and our sovereignty.
17: Kentucky Governor Andy Beshear has written an open letter to Senator Mitch McConnell asking that he update Kentuckians on the status of his health. The 84-year-old McConnell has been hospitalized for more than 3 weeks now. Maine's Democratic Party is trying to figure out who should replace Graham Plattner in the race against Republican Senator Susan Collins. Plattner says he wants a say in who replaces him. No dice, says the state party's executive director, Devin Murphy Anderson.
4: Unfortunately, Graham Plattner's team has repeatedly reached out to us in an attempt to put their thumb on the scale of what this process looks like.
17: Senate Democrats want Plattner to drop out of the race after he was accused of rape. A California judge has dismissed the attempted murder charges against a doctor who intentionally drove his wife and two young children off a 300-foot cliff in San Mateo County 3 years ago. Dharmesh Patel has been undergoing mental health treatments. This is the Worldwide News Network.
0: From the Hudson Valley to Long Island to New York City, here's Brian Kilmeade with the Talk of New York.
5: Hi, I'm Brian Kilmeade. This is the Talk of New York on 77 WABC. A beautiful Wednesday. Thanks so much for listening. Finally, the rain has stopped. How about this? 1 month after a fatal stabbing, a New Jersey therapist Brooke Hanlon, her family says they're still living with what they call a nightmare as the search for her killer continues. In an interview with Fox News Digital, Hanlon's sister said there's still a great deal the family cannot discuss. They're also trying to find out if the husband is a suspect. Right now, he is not. His name is Connor. He is in the Boston area. Has not commented on his wife's death. Emergency stabilization work is underway at a midtown Manhattan high-rise after inspectors discovered buckling support columns and sagging floors, forcing evacuations and street closures around the construction site. The 37-year-old building at 235 East 42nd Street, it was a former Pfizer headquarters, was evacuated Tuesday as crews worked to prevent potential structure failure. Mayor Zohram Mamdani says multiple streets around the site remain closed at this hour to both pedestrians and traffic, while the FDNY has deployed about 150 firefighters and EMS personnel. Meanwhile, the union representing the ironworkers is blaming the building's developers, accusing them of cutting corners on safety. And we're also learning the developer behind the project had previously been sued over alleged safety failures at another construction site. Authorities say there's no reports of injuries and engineers are working to stabilize the structure once and for all. City officials say they're making significant progress in testing for the source of the Upper East Side Legionnaires disease outbreak. There are now 23 confirmed cases on the Upper East zip code. The inspectors have tested 139. Meanwhile, that is it now for the Talk of New York. But I got good news. The national show starts right here, right now on Talk Radio 77 WABC.
0: And that's Brian Kilmeade's Talk of New York on 77 WABC. If you missed Bo Snerdly, here's what you missed.
6: Who among us doesn't have failures? You can count to maybe one, depending on your spiritual religious point of view, or two or three or more, depending on what it is you study spiritually. 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All of us have stuff with us. We're human. And some stuff is more profound than others. So yeah, I loved Robert Byrd. And I think that a lot of times we get caught. Wait a minute, I'm getting a text. Uh-oh, I think it's from Princess Di. Oh, goodness gracious. She just sent me a Robert Byrd quote. See, this is dangerous. Rather I should die 1,000 times and see old glory trampled in the dirt, never to see it rise again, than to see this beloved land of ours become degraded by race mongrels. A throwback to the blackest specimen from the wilds. That was Senator Robert Byrd in 1944, opposing integration. Yeah, he's a Democrat. Same Democrats as George Wallace standing up there talking about segregation now, segregation's ever. Which is, by the way, what the black, what the Democrats still practice in public schools. Just so you know, they haven't really changed as a party that much. Except now they do it on economic grounds, they claim. He's vile man. That was vile.
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0: atop Fox News headquarters in New York City. 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
1: All right, from 48th and 6th in Midtown Manhattan, heard around the country, around the world. Brian Kilmeade Show coming to you, and I appreciate you being there. This hour, we got a lot going on. We're still monitoring events over in Turkey, where the president had his third bilateral in 3 hours. His last one's with the Syrian president, and I'm Al-Shira, and I'm not too sure that he got too many questions. I was trying to watch while hosting the show, so it's not easy. Not making excuses, just not easy.
0: Ambassador Kilmeade.
1: All right, from 48th and 6th in Midtown Manhattan, heard around the country, around the world. Brian Kilmeade Show coming to you, and I appreciate you being there. This hour, we got a lot going on. We're still monitoring events over in Turkey, where the president had his third bilateral in 3 hours. His last one's with the Syrian president. And I'm Al-Shira, and I'm not too sure that he got too many questions.

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1: There was a real significant chance in that game against Egypt that this Argentina was going out. But they have arguably the greatest player in the world, who seemed today, Mossy, I don't know if you got this sense, that there was something more at stake other than, you know, just getting back to the World Cup. And I don't doubt he wants to get back to the World Cup. But the way that he played and the emotion that he showed in this comeback was something to behold.
2: Lexi, I was talking about Argentina being down 2-0 to Egypt late, them scoring 3 goals. And one of the reasons why I believe I can answer Lexi is he missed a penalty kick. So if they lose by 1 goal and he's 38, 39 years old, figure he's not coming back again to the World Cup. I wouldn't think, but he's already defied logic. So this is his last World Cup game, knowing that his missed penalty kick would cost his team a chance of repeating as world champs. That would be enough. But I'll tell you, this is twice. First against Cape Verde, they were down. They came back and then came back again. So then they have this against Egypt. We'll see what they're going to do next. And it's going to be interesting to see the matchups here on in. We know that 42 million people, if you take Fox's ratings and you take Telemundo's ratings, 42 million people watch the U.S. team play. And they just were so terrible. And they know it, and they've said it. France against Morocco, this is the quarterfinals. Spain against Belgium, Spain, please win 100-0. Norway against England, I want them both to win. Argentina, Switzerland, it's going to be fantastic. What a great World Cup.
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4: We're seeing some pretty serious volume on the LIE through Suffolk County, but no accidents to speak of. No big deal on the Sunrise Highway. Volume an issue as well on the Southern State, Northern State Parkway. And on the Montauk Highway, free and clear at this hour. On the LIRR, everything's on or close to schedule. In the WLIR Traffic Desk, I'm Noam Layden.
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6: In a somewhat lighter moment at the NATO summit today, President Trump discussed some of his conversations with Russian President Vladimir Putin while sitting next to Ukrainian President Volodymyr Zelensky. Trump asked Zelensky if he would be open to a face-to-face meeting with Putin.
7: Would you go to Moscow?
8: It's difficult. There are a lot of Ukrainian drones there. It's dangerous.
6: Ukraine has intensified its drone attacks on targets across Russia in recent weeks. Overnight, it hit 3 oil refineries deep inside Russia. An employee mowing grass at a middle school in Grain Valley, Missouri, escaped injury when he ran over a firework, though the explosion damaged the mower. Florida's housing boom appears to be fading. Many sellers are asking for less than they paid. The housing analytics firm Parcel Lab.
9: And now, this is the Kudlow Riff.
10: 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Anti-Semitism is the root of Mondami socialism. And it's destroying New York City.
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9: And now, this is the Kudlow Riff.
10: Question is, will the rent freeze hold up? Well, there'll be lawsuits. But Trump took off after this. I mean, look, Trump companies, you know, they've been in the rental markets for a long time, not anymore, but certainly the president understands this as well as anybody. 14,000, the Trumps owned at one point 14,000 rent-stabilized apartments. But here's what he said. What the mayor doesn't say is that these buildings will soon turn into ghettos and slums, and that everybody will continue leaving New York. And as this spreads throughout the country, very much like an uncontrollable form of cancer, the country itself will be taken down. It will be third world. Look, you put these rent controls on, nobody can invest any money in keeping these apartments going. That's the whole problem. The government can't do it. The landlords, the owners have to make a buck, even if it's a short buck, a small buck. And what's happening in New York is, I mean, there's stories all over how these rent-controlled apartments, rent-freeze apartments, they don't even have any energy. You know, the water, hot and cold water. It's impossible to live there. The paint peels, and no one wants to fix anything because you can't even charge a little bit of a profitable increase. Socialists don't understand this. They don't understand profit. They don't understand investment returns. But they don't understand how this hurts the very lower income, poor people they think they're helping. They're killing them. They won't let them live in decent places because of these silly rent controls and freezes. That's why socialism fails. It fails every time.
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0: Celebrating America.
7: And I'm proud to be an American.
0: Freedom 250.
3: America means freedom to me.
8: America was built on the belief that all people were created equal and deserve equal protection under the law.
9: The founders believed that government should derive its power from the people through voting and civic participation. Citizens help shape laws and leadership.
10: The United States was founded on the idea that no one is above the law, including government officials. The rule of law helps ensure order, accountability, and equal treatment, making it a cornerstone of American government and society.
8: When the founders of this nation declared independence, they did so with bold conviction.
11: From these enduring truths emerged the principles that would shape the United States. Among them, liberty, equality, self-government, and the rule of law, ideals that continue to guide our nation to this day.
0: Celebrating 250 years of freedom.
12: America!
0: And the American spirit.
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17: With the explosion of the cell phone, 20 years ago right now, you didn't have a cell phone. You didn't have a smartphone, right? You had a flip phone at best. At best, I remember having that StarTAC from Motorola. I felt like Captain Kirk, right? It had a very kind of flip, kind of like the communicator. It wasn't quite that, but it was cool. My first one I got at, where was I? New York One. They gave me a StarTAC, and I thought that was so cool. This would be all the cell phone I will ever need. I couldn't imagine, fathom anything cooler. This little thing, it looked cool. It was actually cool to have one. You know, it was like an accessory, like a Chanel bag for women. Had a little mini antenna that came out, and that's it. You could call people, right? And you actually had to talk to them once you called them. I remember walking home from work, 2001, 2002, and my big beef was everybody I saw was talking on the phone, right? They were all talking on the phone, having nice conversations, and you could have nice conversations. People talked on the phone. That was like very healthy compared to what now, right? Everybody is just looking at that stupid thing. And I like to spy on what people are actually looking at on their phone. And invariably, it's something stupid or a total waste of time. It's not going to help them become whatever the hell it is they want to be. It's a game. It's Instagram. And there's some good things in Instagram, but you know, there is something called too much of a good thing. Have you ever heard that? I mean, how many videos about inspiration can you watch? Right? Oh my God, this is such a great video about how to get great abs. Nobody wants to do the part about getting the great abs. We just want to look at the videos all day long. And there are practical things that are happening. I knew it would happen. We'd start having big plane crashes again. We're having weird moments in the air. We'd start having literally, and I've said it on this show, buildings are going to start to fall down because they're going to build them crooked. They are going to think, oh, the computer can take care of all of it. The computer's going to take care of all of it. It's gotten worse with artificial intelligence. AI is going to fix this. Do you realize how stupid AI is? You have to be on it. You have to be on it. I remember my brother telling me a long time ago. He said, "Yeah, you know, like, wow, computers are so smart." And he said, "No, actually, computers are not that smart." Like, what do you mean by that? Well, if you tell a computer to put on their shoes and socks, they will put on their shoes and then they will put on their socks. Right? The shoe will go on first, followed by the socks. When you think about it, when you put on your shoes and socks, that's how you say it. You don't say put on your socks and shoes. It's right. That's the computer will take you literally. Now, artificial intelligence is better about that, right? They will say, no, I'm supposed to put on my socks first and my shoes. Maybe they'll get it right. You've got to be on it like a hawk. Probably the first time it will get it right. And then out of the blue, it's going to make a mistake. You're going to be dazzled by the initial results of artificial intelligence because it's going to look accurate. It's going to feel accurate. It's going to look like, yeah, this is something I can use for my presentation at work tomorrow. This is something I can use for the architectural plans that the boss has been waiting on. Nope. I am working on a massive project right now. First of all, I used to do these little things. I told you the story. I used to write essays for the newspaper. It would take me maybe 4 days of solid writing. 4 days. I'd write at night. I'd write early in the morning, and I have to sweat it out. It doesn't come easy. But I'd work on it. And I might have a friend, you know, what do you think of this? I think it's pretty good. And then I go knocking on the New York Times door. And I'm basically batting 1,000. Every time I try to get something published, they would publish it. The New York Times, the Wall Street Journal, the Daily News, a couple of other publications. I was knocking it out of the park. And then earlier this year, I was like, wow, I want to write this thing, but I don't have the time. Maybe I'll get artificial intelligence to do it. I can't spend 4 days writing this thing. I'll give it a couple of hours. So I asked artificial intelligence. This was in February. It's July, and I'm still working on the thing. It's July. And I'm like, oh, I just should have done it the old-fashioned way. Maybe, but actually the project is now bigger, more complex, more impactful than it would have been had I just done it the old-fashioned way. But it's still ongoing. It's made me better. Artificial intelligence, as it makes mistakes, and I correct the mistakes, and I see the mistakes it's making, it's taken me to new places. Most people are not using that. Most people don't realize that about artificial intelligence. I wonder what the real story is for this building almost collapsing, right? What are we going to find out for real? Now, was it somebody relying too much on artificial intelligence and computers? That's one of the reasons why we didn't get Rex Hoyerman 20 years ago. 20 years ago, we had enough evidence to get Rex Hoyerman, the Gilgo Beach serial killer.
18: But the computer didn't say it. Oh, the computer says this.
17: Oh, and then there was, oh, if only we had a computer. It was a big, gross, sloppy bag of mistakes that let Rex Hoyerman go free. And one of them was over-reliance on computing and at the same time, over-reliance and under-reliance. They weren't doing the legwork themselves, and they put data into the computer, and when they didn't get the answer, they gave up. They largely gave up. So that's like an existential issue we're gonna be dealing with. Let's see here. Is there anything new on that guy in Maine, Graham Plattner? Graham, if you're listening, do not quit this race. You've got literally nothing to lose. You have literally nothing to lose other than the Senate race, and I think you will be beat by Susan Collins, which is what I want. But for a host of reasons that we will discuss, this guy should not drop out of the race. And if there are any dudes out there, this applies to you. You don't want this guy to quit, because if he quits, it's almost like that Kavanaugh thing. Every guy out there is vulnerable, all right? We don't want that to happen. Be right back. Well done, Mr. President.

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2: I'm Bill Rakoff. President Trump says the memorandum of understanding with Iran may be over. This after Iran targeted U.S. sites in Bahrain and Kuwait and tankers in the Strait of Hormuz. The president called Iran scum today and sick people and says he doesn't want to deal with them anymore.
3: I don't think they know what the hell they're doing, but they're bad people, very bad people. I think they're incompetent, by the way, because if they were competent, they would have made a deal a long time ago, like about 47 years ago.
2: The president and Ukrainian President Zelensky met at the NATO summit today.
4: President Trump says he's pressing for an end to the war in Ukraine, but avoided giving specifics on how he plans to push Russian President Putin toward a deal.
3: I talked to President Putin a lot. He wants to end the war.
4: When asked about increasing pressure on Moscow and possible security guarantees for Ukraine,
3: there's a lot of pressure on President Putin to get it done. I think it's pressure on everybody.
4: But President Zelensky says he's unsure what Putin's demands even are now.
5: I don't know what conditions Putin now wants for this peace. So I think that they are changing.
4: Stacey Lynn, Worldwide News Network, Washington.
2: As questions continue to swirl around the condition of GOP Senator Mitch McConnell, Kentucky's Governor Andy Beshear has written an open letter to the 84-year-old asking for a status update on his health. McConnell has been hospitalized for more than 3 weeks. Maine's Democratic Party trying to figure out who should replace Graham Plattner in the race against Republican Senator Susan Collins. Plattner wants a say in who replaces him, but the state party's executive director, Devin Murphy Anderson, says no dice.
6: Unfortunately, Graham Plattner's team has repeatedly reached out to us in an attempt to put their thumb on the scale of what this process looks like.
2: Senate Democrats want Plattner to drop out of the race after he was accused of rape. A former Wisconsin judge will be sentenced today for obstruction after she ushered a Mexican defendant out of her courtroom to evade ICE agents. Hannah Dugan faces up to 5 years in prison. Her lawyers argued during the trial that the Trump administration sought to crush her. Dugan resigned the Milwaukee County Circuit Judgeship in January amid threats of impeachment from Republican state lawmakers who labeled her an activist judge. Many Americans straining to pay for Affordable Care Act health insurance are unlikely to get relief next year, according to a new analysis that shows insurers in the marketplace are proposing a second straight year of double-digit premium hikes. Across the 77 insurers in the ACA program that have submitted rate filings publicly available, the median proposed premium increase is 14%. The Iran developments have Wall Street worried.
7: The Dow opened down 1% or 400 points, NASDAQ lower by 0.25%, and the S&P down 0.5%. WTI crude oil up 3% and Brent up 4%. Wall Street very anxious about the possibility of renewed hostilities in the Iran war after President Trump at NATO called the Iranian leadership scum.
2: That's John Tarrant reporting, and this is the Worldwide News Network.
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8: 77 WABC degrees with sunny skies. Good afternoon, I'm James Flippin. Along 42nd Street on the east side of Manhattan, the building at risk of partial collapse has been stabilized. Evacuation orders have been lifted. Crews are continuing their work that aims to reinforce those buckled steel beams. They're using metal supports and galvanized steel.
9: First responders first swarming the scene Tuesday when construction crews raised concerns the building was unstable.
10: No coming in, only out.
9: The emergency prompting the urgent evacuation of 9 buildings in the area, including schools, restaurants, hotels.
8: That's Emily Aikida with that report. The building was once Pfizer's headquarters, is now being converted into apartments. And the developer, Metro Loft, says the columns buckled under the weight of new floors that were recently added. City officials say engineers are still investigating the main reason for the buckling beams as they develop a long-term plan for repairs. Matthew Robles is a structural engineer, says stabilizing this building is complicated work.
11: You literally have to shore up every single floor all the way up to make sure that the load is carried down to the foundation properly.
8: Nearby buildings, including schools, restaurants, and hotels, were evacuated. This woman among those affected by that.
12: Do I have to grab my stuff? Do I have to go to another hotel? You know, we're here until Sunday, and this is going to impact our ability to, like, go do the things we wanted to do, and just made me nervous.
8: And up over the Hudson River,
13: there's a bridge that bears the name of George Washington.
8: For the first time in its nearly 95-year history, the George Washington Bridge's iconic towers are now illuminated every night from dusk until 10 o'clock. 77 WABC degrees with sunny skies in Midtown Manhattan, and I'm James Flippin.
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Pardon me. Just digesting that mega download of information from President Trump. Gas planes that we have, eventually we sell them to our friends and allies. Yes, there's always the risk of, you know, look, it's not like we're giving them. Realize all of our kick-ass airplanes we have sold to our friends. We have. I think every country in NATO has an F-16. Every country in NATO probably has an F-15. They don't have the Joint Strike Fighter yet, but basically all of our kick-ass planes that we have, eventually we sell them to our friends and allies. Yes, there's always the risk of, you know, look, it's not like we're giving them. There's always a little bit of a trust factor there. I do believe that we have the capability to take out the more sensitive technology if we're worried about some of that stuff getting out. But I don't know. Also, this the beauty of our military is it's scale. It's not necessarily hyper perfect, the best technology in the world. We have that. Don't get me wrong. We have that. But it's basically better to have a lot of very good. The beauty of our military is it's scale. It's not necessarily hyper perfect, the best technology in the world. We have that. Don't get me wrong, we have that, but it's basically

0: zero-degree water for 45 minutes and come out shooting. It's amazing what you can do, but there are only very few of you who can do that stuff. So, you know, you need, like, you need a million very good guys as opposed to 1,000, oh my gosh, the ultimate ninja warrior. So that's the thing about the plane. As capable as it is, as awesome as it is, I think we can probably sell a couple to Turkey if they've been good to us and we've been good to them, and we want to keep them on our good side. We also want them to be defended. We also want them to be able to deter their enemies, and they're a member of NATO, and that makes a hell of a lot of sense to me. Is there anything else I want to do after that press conference? I kind of still naively think that Election Day is supposed to mean something, isn't it, everybody? Oh, forget that. We are bombing Iran, and it's cool, but it's also not that big a deal. I think the people who have been wanting this, people like General Kellogg, people like General Keane, I never question their loyalty or anything like that. I have to defer. There's a lot of this stuff that I don't have firsthand. We don't have firsthand. Even those guys don't have firsthand. A lot of them are representing constituencies who want stuff. Was Netanyahu right all along that we have to finish the job? I often asked out loud, well, what job do we have to finish? Their nuclear is essentially inaccessible, though I believe it. It's under the mountain. We have that thing under complete and total surveillance. The moment they try to get it out of there, we can clobber them again. It's just like President Trump said a couple of weeks ago when that MOU came out. And if it doesn't work, we'll just bomb them again. And that's what we're doing right now, because apparently it hasn't worked. We hit 80 targets. I haven't seen the target list. These things are classified. I will say that Central Command, the people who do this stuff, they aren't sharing much information. I remember Storman Norman Schwarzkopf. He was telling us every step of the way, everything he was doing. We're not getting any of that this time around. In part because I think Hegseth wants the limelight for himself. But Hegseth actually hasn't been briefing as much as he probably should. We need more information, or get one of his deputies to go out there. Just make sure it's not that girl from sixth grade. There was a girl from sixth grade who was doing the briefings not too long ago. Hey, everybody, but you got to get out and vote, because voting means something in America, right? Cut two, please. Cut two.
1: We had a few folks lining up before 7 a.m. It looks a little bit quiet at this time, but the primary elections here in Maine have gained national attention.
2: We're in basically the Civic Center here in Bangor, where voters have to come to cast their ballots. And you can see the voting booths right behind me. They're putting their ballots through the machines and making their voices heard.
3: They've been going already for a while now, and we've seen a steady flow of people coming in and out since then.
4: Listen, I don't care who he's texting. What I care about is what's going to happen in Washington and how he's going to help the people in Maine.
0: Okay, so they wanted to vote for Graham Plattner up there, and they did. Overwhelmingly, the guy won by 50 points. What's the last election anybody won by 50 points? And he wasn't running against Joe Schmo. He was running against the governor. He was running against the incumbent governor, the Janet Mills. So he wins by 50 points. 50 points 3 weeks ago. And now he must get out. What about all you, Elizabeth Warren? You guys love this guy. You loved him. Cut three.
5: And I said to myself, that's my kind of man.
6: There are no saints in the United States Senate. People can argue about this aspect of Graham or another. But to my mind right now, we need allies in the United States Senate.
7: He certainly admitted that he has made mistakes, but I think this is going to be a pretty clear contrast in Maine between somebody who has spent his life protecting us versus somebody who seems to be protecting Donald Trump's corruption.
0: Top Democrats Bernie Sanders, Elizabeth Warren, and Chris Murphy all defending this Graham Plattner a month ago. But a red line has been crossed. The allegation of physical and sexual abuse. That is a line we will not cross. So they found somebody to say it. They found somebody.

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5: Road construction has the roadway reduced to one lane on the Sunrise Highway westbound between exit 65 and exit 66. Expect delays of up to 10 minutes. Heavy traffic along Route 27 East in Southampton. You're slowing to a crawl near Fairbanks Court. Long Island Railroads on or close to schedule. For WLIR Traffic and Transit, I'm James Flippin.
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7: A man is facing charges for desecrating a gravestone in Suffolk County before getting into a fight with Long Island police, Natalie Migliori reports.
8: Suffolk County police say Michael LaRoque, who's homeless, was standing on New York Avenue and throwing rocks at passing vehicles, damaging three cars and breaking a window at Laura's dance studio. When police officers arrived Monday night, LaRoque ran into Huntington Rural Cemetery, knocked over and damaged a tombstone, and then started fighting two responding officers. He's facing a slew of charges, including five counts of criminal mischief and two counts of assault.
7: Three people are facing felony charges for allegedly fishing checks out of Suffolk County mailboxes to the tune of nearly $5 million. Prosecutors say Nicholas Del Villar, Franklin Mercedes, and Joshua Peralta used belts with sticky glue wraps at the end of them to steal more than 6,700 checks. The trio then reportedly sold the checks via social media. The checks were worth a reported $4.8 million, according to officials. Peter Mangiamelli of Southampton is facing multiple charges after crashing his boat and fleeing the scene. Investigators say Mangiamelli crashed the boat into a stone jetty at Sag Harbour Bay Sunday night around 10 p.m. Two passengers on the boat suffered serious injuries, including a broken rib, a broken leg, and a fractured vertebrae. Mangiamelli reportedly docked the boat near the crash site and then left while the victims were receiving care.
9: 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The Weather Watchman.
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7: Starting with this Friday, which is not looking very good. Showers and heavy tea storms. 89 the high, though. That's not bad. Saturday and Sunday, a mix of cloud and sunshine. Some rain around. Lower humidity. And that's the news for Long Island on WLIR, Long Island's most listened to radio station. I'm John Terrett.
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11: In a somewhat lighter moment at the NATO summit today, President Trump discussed some of his conversations with Russian President Vladimir Putin while sitting next to Ukrainian President Zelensky. Trump asking Zelensky if he'd be open to a face-to-face with Putin.
12: Would you go to Moscow?
13: It's difficult. There are a lot of Ukrainian drones there.
11: Ukraine has intensified its drone attacks on targets across Russia in recent weeks. Overnight, it hit three oil refineries deep inside Russia. Honda recalling more than 300,000 Odyssey minivans because water can enter the rearview camera and cause them to fail. The recall affects certain 2018 to 2020 models.
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14: Hello, we are back, and big things are happening in Iran, as in big bombs landing on radar sites, maybe a couple of the mullahs. The war is on again, and we're bombing the hell out of them, and a lot of people wanted this, and President Trump didn't rule it out when that MOU was kind of signed. And look, I think we can handle it. I'm not alarmed. I feel like we're in a pretty good spot right now. I'm kind of watching the news, and everything is kind of proceeding as normal. I mean, there's a lot of news about Plattner. There's a lot of news about the building falling down. And there's some news about, we're bombing again. People are taking it in stride, which is interesting, and I think it's indicative of something. Blaine Holt, the master strategist, retired United States Air Force general, who has been so key for us understanding this thing from the very beginning. He predicted exactly when this war would start, and it did. Blaine, welcome back, General. What do you think about it all? You should say something smarter than what I just said. But that is the that's the gist of what I'm getting.
15: Well, I think you're getting the right gist. Listen, we've talked about this, and the IRGC is going to come off the table one way or another to get this to where it needs to be. But if you want to, we should really go to the 300,000 foot altitude here and look at the thing as a whole. The Pezeshkians, the Galibafs, the what's his name, Aragachis. These are the guys who were negotiating with us to get that MOU signed. What did they really do? They stepped into the President Trump time trap. So we think the Iranians are playing us for time. It's the other way around. What has happened since that MOU was signed? Well, we have a resistance force now building in the Iranian population. We have the Kurds now massing up on the northern border. We have the Iraqi leadership now expunging themselves of Iranian spies and money laundering, and we have a revolution that's about to pop. We have the remnants of the regime. The Mojtaba guy can't even show up for the IRGC. They get charity from President Trump, and they put banners all over the Ayatollah funeral that says, "We will kill Trump," in Farsi. And so what has the president done? He's now pulled the time wick. Okay, time's up. Put your pencils down. Now get used to the United States military taking out the rest of the besieged, the rest of the IRGC. We'll tell the Iranian people, oh, it's time. Go start your revolution, and we'll finish this off. But the masterstroke was that he announced the MOU was dead next to President Zelensky at the NATO summit, because he was sending a dual message to the European leaders and to President Zelensky. Do you see how not following President Trump's leadership leads to him changing the rules? And so that's a warning, as he's going to look to offload this war in Europe as well.
14: Okay, wow. All right, so when he said it, that's interesting. I never would have picked up on that. So he says the MOU is dead. And if I'm Zelensky and I'm standing there, like, what am I thinking? Like, how does that apply to me again?
15: It applies to him in that they have resisted the diplomatic efforts of President Trump all the way through. The European leaders have said the only thing that fixes this is more money and more weapons. They've even convinced themselves that Ukraine is turning the tide in this thing. And President Trump smartly knows there's no military solution in front of this thing. And what he is saying, what he is showing right there next to him at the NATO summit is, you see what I just did in Iran? I just collapsed the entire thing. I just changed my mind, and now they're going to get a different deal. So in the NATO summit right now, he's laying out how the end of that war in Europe's going to go. And it's masterful communications, because he's sending these messages out in all directions. And it's not just Iran. Iran and Ukraine, Russia do have linkage. And President Trump proved that today with his remarks.
14: That is so fascinating. Now, look, I saw him a little while ago. I saw the press conference. Marco Rubio was over his shoulder. You're telling me he said that out loud. And was Zelensky, like, literally right there?
15: Right there, sitting right next to him. The other thing he said, which I thought was knock dead brilliant, was he said, and everybody was freaking out, he said, listen, Ukraine, we'll license you, give you Patriot licenses. You can build them yourselves, and we'll take 25% of the missiles back for our own stocks because you owe us. And we'll just do that. I was thinking about this deal anyway, and we'll do that. And everybody's like, oh my gosh, what are you talking about? What is this about? Well, hold on. didn't he just create leverage to get the Russians back to the negotiating table by basically messaging Moscow saying, I've still got all kinds of options from the United States that I can enter into this thing, and those are going to be wholly unacceptable to the Russians, but I'll do them if you guys don't want to get back together and us talk about what the end of this war is going to look like.
16: Wow, that is very interesting, very interesting. He really is a master strategist here. So let me ask you this. You said earlier, yeah, there's been a lot of news that Ukraine is kind of winning now and Russia is losing. Is that fake news?
15: It's misinterpretation of realities on a battlefield. Yes, Russia has endured deep strikes by the drones from Ukraine. There's no question about that. But predictably, what they did was they turned up the heat and went with hypersonics of much greater ferocity and bombed the crap out of Kiev, took a lot of logistics hubs out, a lot of interceptors out. In other words, quantity is a quality all unto itself. And big Russia's sitting on $75 trillion in natural resources and assets. They have a war machine going. It is in everybody's best interest to not kid themselves about millions dead on this battlefield already, and that there is not going to be a military solution. Now, here's the Europeans' problem. The Europeans have a major financial problem here because they wrote loans against the frozen Russian assets and gave those to the Ukraine in the hopes that Ukraine would win the war and get some sort of repatriation money from Russia, and that would pay off the loans. Well, guess what? It's not going to happen that way. So what do the Europeans do? They go, oh, well, we'll just have more money and more weapons going there. And the Europeans are onto this because their economies are being vaporized and destroyed, and that's what President Trump is making the case to them on at the NATO summit right now.
16: So much of this is totally lost by the American media. I mean, everything you're saying, you can't find this. I don't think you can find this anywhere else, General.
15: Yes.
16: That's to your credibility and the value in your insight. No, this is totally logical. I totally get it. And it is kind of exciting in a way. It's exciting happening here.
15: It is. We're on the eve of really good things. We're on the eve of really, really spectacular things. American business is getting slaughtered by the European Union. Nobody knows that. Nobody's being reported to on that. And yet it's going to all get fixed. It's going to get fixed.
16: How long do you think this phase will take? Now, they did ask him today. All right. So, you know, a couple of days ago, you were saying these guys are smart. These guys are interesting. They want a deal. And now you're saying they're scum and all they, you know. So, which, I mean, believe it or not, two things can be true at the same time. In my book, yeah. I know where he's coming from on that. But, and analyze that, number one, and then tell us how long will this phase last? What are we bombing? Is there enough stuff for us to bomb, you know, et cetera?
15: That we're going to primarily go hunt down leadership targets and capabilities of the IRGC to go at their own people, at the secret police to go at their own people. We're really going to start sparking a revolution here. Now, that's where the time pickle comes into this, because when we don't have our 130,000 forces on the ground, but it's really the Iranians, probably backed up by the Kurds, who are going to get this done. Yes, we'll supply the air power, but we're working with indigenous forces, and they may take more time than what this is going to mean. I don't know that, because the Iranians are so furious because they don't have food, they don't have water, they don't have a currency, and they're lied to every single day by everybody. And so, look, I think all of the recipe for the cocktail is there, and I would love to see it end like in weeks, but we could see this go into the fall.
16: Okay, well, I don't like that. And obviously, oil prices are coming up again. We know that. That's happening. Although I always pointed out that even in the heart of this last series of bombings, whenever that was a month ago, oil prices never went higher than they were under Joe Biden in 2022. And you would never know that by watching the fake news. How concerned is President Trump about oil prices going into the midterms, and how much should that or his decision making here?
15: Now, I think he's managing it quite well. Scott Bessent is helping him every step of the way with managing oil price futures. You know, it just 2 weeks ago, oil dipped below $80 a barrel and we were dancing in the streets. Now it's at 75 and we're like, oh gosh, we're in trouble. So I think it's being managed fine. The other part is when we want to get ships through, we can, and we will, and I think we'll see that very soon. The strikes last night were really horrific on the IRGC's coastal defenses, and I guess the president said we tagged like 28 of their fast boats. They're going to run out of those things pretty soon. So, you know, every day is going to be a better day, and I think as folks see that, the markets will stabilize themselves and sort themselves out. Also, I don't know if anybody else is hearing this, but there is a global economic crisis well underway. If you're watching the Japanese bond markets, the stock market of Japan and the stock market of South Korea, which means demand for oil is down worldwide right now. We're not in a hopping global economy right this second.
16: Huh. Well, that's interesting. That's very interesting. Does this vindicate a lot of the people like General Kellogg, General Keane, who were saying, hey, we got to continue bombing? They were saying it last week. They were saying it for a couple of weeks now. And the job isn't over. Did President Trump stop the bombing before the job was over, or was this part of a deliberate, hey, let's regroup here, let's get some more bombs? Was this whole thing a little bit of a ruse on our part?
15: Yeah, no, the generals can say whatever they want. This general certainly does. But what I would say is President Trump has had a timeline and a plan, and they have fallen into every single trap that President Trump has set for them. So President Trump had no intent of getting off the gas. It's just that he paused things to allow the Iranian resistance to start to brew. And there, what everybody does is when we stop and we say there's a ceasefire, everybody freaks out. Oh no, we should bomb. You got to drop bombs. It's like, well, hold on. We will drop bombs when the time is right. And that's what we're doing. The time is right. You mistakenly threw a missile and two drones and a dog named Rex at some boats, and now we're going to hammer the crap out of you. And when he says the MOU is done, I guess that means the revolution's coming on.
16: That's fascinating. All right, one more thing on that. You think the Iranians can do it? Are they really, are they in a position to overthrow? They have no weapons. The IRGC seem like they're fully committed. How does that happen?
15: I wouldn't say they have no weapons. So I would say that they do have some weaponry, and they're going to get a lot more. There's two sources. One is us. we've got these beautiful C-17s. I've flown them, and you can drop weapons out of them all day and twice on Sunday and get them to them. The other part is you have the out-of-work Artesh, the regular army of Iran, not the IRGC, who hasn't been paid in months, and they probably want to make some new friends and share their weapons and ammunition. And then you've got the Kurdish, who can help with logistics resupply. So the means and the resources are all there. And then but the most important thing is, do they have the will? And here's what I would say. When you have nothing to lose, then you will get active. If you're the third monkey on Noah's Ark and it's starting to rain, there's no telling what you'll do. And I think these people will take back their country.
16: One other thing, F-35s. They're thinking about giving them to Turkey. We are. President Trump is. Now, a couple of things. He just said it today. Hey, Turkey's, they've been good to us, and Turkey is a member of NATO. And then I thought, you know what? Basically, every other advanced jet we have, we've shared with our allies. You can find the F-18 in a bunch of countries, the F-16, the F-15. Why would the Joint Strike Fighter be different? Or should it be, sir?
15: I don't think it should be different. And a lot of people have been saying, oh, this is the most advanced jet we have. That's incorrect, kids. The F-22 is, and we're not exporting that to anybody. And then, as you know, in some of these jet sales, we have export versions of the jets. And so I wouldn't freak out about that. I am concerned that Turkey went with the S-400 missile defense system that Russia was selling them. Turkey plays east-west kind of on the fence. But if Turkey, for whatever reason, were to compromise that technology to an adversary, first off, I know we could deal with that. And the second thing is, they wouldn't be the only ally to take our technology to an adversary. And so I think, the president will sort this out. I know Israel's going to raise all kinds of holy hell on this one. But I think the president's thought these things through. And we'll see whether they get an F-35 or not. But But there's a lot more to come on that. And I do like that the president muddied the waters and threw that into the dialogue pool to watch how everybody's reacting. And a lot of people don't understand that about President Trump. He will throw something into the pit just to see how people chew on it.
16: He really is something else. It's amazing to watch. General Holt, you are very good at domestic politics as well. And if you don't mind, I want to get your take on Plattner in Maine. Mm-hmm. Look, I got to tell you, I have reservations about a situation where a major political party is not listening to its voters. And, you know, four or five people that we don't know are, or we know who they are, but they don't live in Maine. And they're just rearranging everything. Screw the people. That guy won the primary by 50 points. This woman's accusations, I mean, I've heard worse about Joe Biden, for crying out loud. And now they're going to throw him out? I just don't think that's right. And I think it is not a good thing in America where one woman coming forward about something that allegedly happened 5 years ago can stop a man's career dead in its tracks.
15: I couldn't agree with you more. But the thing to me is the Democrats get themselves into trouble because they don't bring ethics, integrity, or character to any one of their choices. They don't care. They just want someone that they think that they can get across the line by any way, shape, or form. And so they really stepped in dog crap here, because before Plattner, they had 80 million reasons not to have this guy go into the primary for all kinds of reasons, because he doesn't pass any of these tests. And so now they've got this stink on them, and now they're going to try to extirpate themselves of this, and it's just not going to work. So I guess that's the end of his political career and the end of their ambitions to take out Sue Collins, who, by the way, is not a shining star in the Republican Party. This should have been a no-brainer for them. If they'd have gotten a moderate Democrat in Maine, they'd have won hook, line, and sinker.
16: It's pretty wild, man. Pretty wild. Fascinating times. General Blaine Holt, this guy is so smart. Sir, I want to, if anybody wants to find out more about you and your company, which is very intriguing, tell us where that company is and where we can find it.
15: Yep. We're headquartered in Boca Raton, Florida. We are at Xeriant.com, Xeriant. And I will tell you, we just got over our biggest hump. Our advanced materials for construction, meaning we've replaced sheetrock and tapes. They have passed their fire tests. They have passed all their certifications. We are getting orders now, and we are just loving it. This is a technology company. We do this technology for these construction products. Comes from the aerospace sector, comes from artificial intelligence and all kinds of different things, but it's cross-pollination of technologies. I have never been so excited about any project that I've been on in my career, and thank you for letting me mention it. But at Xeriant, we are poppins.
16: Well, listen, I don't care what the hell it makes. You're involved, and I'm in, okay? You are so super smart. Xeriant, I'll check it out. We will check it out. General Blaine Holt, thank you very, very much. You put the whole world in perspective for us, and we will be right back.
15: Thank you.
0: Greg Kelly. And now,
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17: 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St. Augustine was founded in 1565 by a Spanish explorer, 55 years before the Mayflower, but it didn't become part of the U.S. until 1821, when Spain handed Florida over. Walk cobblestone streets past Spanish forts, then try Minorcan clam chowder simmering since the 1700s. This vacation, discover America. I'm Yana Derulis for the Worldwide News Network.
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18: New research published in Nature of Medicine may help explain why some people develop Alzheimer's disease but never develop dementia. Scientists found that the brain's immune cells called microglia may help protect against the harmful effects of amyloid plaques and tau proteins. The findings add to growing evidence that sleep plays a vital role in brain health. During deep sleep, the brain activates its natural cleaning system, helping remove waste, including amyloid protein. Some studies suggest that sleeping on your side may support this process. Now for a golden drop of wisdom, olive oil isn't just flavorable, it's heart smart. Rich in antioxidants and healthy fats, it helps reduce inflammation, supports brain health, and according to New England Journal of Medicine, may slash your heart disease risk by 30%. Keep listening, because your health matters. I'm Yana Derulis for the Worldwide News Network.
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11: Worldwide News Network update. I'm Bill Rakoff. At the now concluded NATO summit in Turkey, President Trump called Iran scum today and said the memorandum of understanding may be over. He's upset with the latest Iranian strikes targeting U.S. sites in the Middle East and three commercial ships in the Strait of Hormuz.
20: We hit them very hard last night, very hard. I would say 20 to 1, 20 times tougher. I told them every time you hit, we hit. And of course, they're dirty players, so they go after everyone, probably including me. I've been number one on their list for years.
11: Trump says the U.S. will hit Iran hard again tonight. Government data released this week shows that U.S. airlines spent more than $6 billion on jet fuel in May. It marks an 84% increase from the previous year and the second month in a row with fuel costs exceeding $6 billion. And the International Monetary Fund warning the global economy will slow this year to 3%. This is the Worldwide News Network.
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16: 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Andy, hello.
21: Hello, can you hear me?
16: Yep.
21: Hey, I just wanted to make the analogy. You're talking about the psychology of the main politician, why he's still running. It's just as if he was in a murder trial. And what would his lawyers give him advice? If he thought that a couple of jurors would get him off the hook, he would lie and say, I'm innocent, you know, so that he's going to stay in the race as long as he thinks he can win. And if the Democrats think that he's going to lose because of this new accusation, the Democrats are going to get rid of him. Like, that's not hard to understand. If he thinks he can win, he's staying in.
16: Yeah, I don't know about the analogy you just came up with. I mean, he's got a fighting chance. You can't say a guy who just won 50% of the vote, and they already knew that there was sex stuff about this guy. They already knew that there were allegations of various sorts. Okay, it wasn't like this woman, but this woman, I mean, I've heard worse about Joe Biden, for crying out loud. I've heard worse of Joe Biden, and he became president of the United States. So, yeah, I think you should stay in. And you know what, Andy? I think you and I have an interest in this. I think you and I have an interest. If some person comes out of the woodwork and says, oh, this happened to me 5 years ago, you know, and then this guy just quits, I don't think it should work that way. Granted, there's a lot of other stuff. All right, there's the music. We shall return on this. By the way, if you looked outside, it's one of those glorious, at least in this part of the woods in New York, not a cloud in the sky. Not one. Oh, I just saw a puff.
14: Nothing but that.
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11: I'm Bill Rakoff. President Trump dashing hopes of a quick peace deal with Iran, saying that if Iran hits anyone, the U.S. hits back. Here's Worldwide News Network White House correspondent Stacey Lynn.
22: Despite suggesting earlier, the recent ceasefire effort has effectively collapsed.
23: To me, I think it's over. I don't want to deal with them anymore. They're scum.
22: President Trump said things are going well.
23: I think we're doing phenomenally well. Our military has been incredible.
22: He says Iran does want to make a deal.
23: But they don't know how to make a deal. And then they go around shooting ships at night. I don't like that.
22: Calling them.
23: They're a little loco. They're a little crazy.
22: He said he's doing what's right for the country and.
23: I'm doing really what's right for the world.
22: Stacey Lynn, Worldwide News Network, Washington.
11: Israeli airstrikes killed at least five Palestinians in the Gaza Strip today, according to health officials there. Medics say an Israeli missile hit a tent for displaced people, killing at least four, including a 10-year-old child. Another attack killed a person near a school in Gaza City. New York City officials are shoring up the Manhattan high-rise where buckled columns were discovered yesterday. Department of Buildings Commissioner Ahmed Tighani.
24: We are feeling confident that many of the emergency shoring measures that have been put in place as a result of extensive discussions with the building owner, the contractor, their licensed professional, is stabilizing the situation.
11: Tighani says they've set up monitoring equipment which shows no further movement of the building. New Orleans rapper Mystikal has been transferred to prison to serve a 20-year sentence for rape. The rapper, whose real name is Michael Lawrence Tyler, was charged in a 2022 incident in which he was accused of raping and torturing a woman for hours. The latest battle over a proposed AI data center is in Nashville, the proposed site near the Nashville Zoo. CEO Rick Schwartz telling the city council he's worried about noise and lights for the zoo's 3,000 animals.
25: The question for council is not whether data centers should exist in Nashville. The question is whether a large data center should be allowed to move forward in a uniquely sensitive location. It is my ethical responsibility to protect these animals. I cannot stand by and let the animals in our care become an experiment of the long-term effects of data centers.
11: Nestle's trying to make its recipes more appealing to GLP-1 users. The company trying to enhance its flavors to counter the bland taste often caused by the weight loss drugs that could include adding spices or pepper. Stocks reacting to Iran and higher oil prices.
7: Wall Street noting Trump at NATO in Turkey saying he doesn't think the Iran war will start up again, while also saying let's finish the job and we may hit them hard tonight. It's the type of confusion markets hate, and the reason the Dow, NASDAQ and S&P have spent most of the day in the red, although within the last hour the NASDAQ has moved into the green. Oil up by about 6%. For the Worldwide News Network, I'm John Terrett.
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5: 80 degrees, sunny skies. It is July 8th, Wednesday afternoon, and I'm James Flippin. Construction crews are shoring up multiple floors in the Midtown Manhattan building on the east side that buckled yesterday morning. Workers installing temporary support beams on floors 9 through 24. After one of the columns buckled on the 21st floor.
26: You know, it could be that the piece was constructed wrong. You know, that's what went through my head. Maybe it was installed wrong. Maybe there was too much weight that was put on the floor above.
5: All kinds of opinions from different New Yorkers right now as to what happened. Mayor Zohran Mamdani says there will be no new work on the 42nd Street building until city officials give the green light to do so. The skyscraper was previously the former Pfizer headquarters, and it is being converted into apartments. Four surrounding buildings are still under evacuation orders, but authorities have reduced to the frozen zone for vehicles and pedestrians. This guest staying at a nearby hotel was unable to get back to her room.
27: Everything's in there.
5: Everything.
27: Everything is in there. We left with our briefcases in the morning and couldn't get back in and still can't. So we received an email. We're at the Hampton and told us at 10:18 last night that we could get in at 7 a.m. this morning. So we're waiting. We're anxious.
5: In the Garden State, thousands are still without power following last weekend's intense storms. Jersey Central Power and Light says most of their remaining customers should get electricity back by tonight. But as of this morning, around 7,000 customers were still in the dark, a good portion of those in Morris and Sussex counties. And it looks like we could be facing some more outages, with forecasters predicting a chance for severe storms Thursday and Friday. And a sicko from Philadelphia is getting 5 years probation after admitting to putting cameras in a Boardwalk public restroom. This was in Ocean City, New Jersey. Harold Perkins handed that sentence on Monday. Prosecutors say he placed six cameras in several bathrooms along the boardwalk to capture footage of people, and this was before he was arrested in June of last year. Perkins had previously pled guilty to two counts of invasion of privacy. And New York baseball just continues to be the pits right now. The Mets lost a roller coaster matchup 16-12 yesterday, and the Yankees struck out 17 times against the Tampa Bay Rays for the second straight game. And checking the weather forecast, sunny this afternoon, a high near 80 with a breeze out of the north. Tonight, mostly clear, a low near 69, winds will be calm, and then tomorrow, mostly sunny with a high near 82. And I'm James Flippin for 77 WABC News. 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
3: 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But again, it's just so disturbing that we had somebody running a major intelligence organization who clearly could not think objectively. 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
16: All day long, I see inspirational videos, and they look very inspiring, and I always send them to myself with the intention of looking at them someday. I can't look at all this stuff. It's too much inspiration sometimes. Too much inspiration, not enough perspiration, right? Anybody can be inspired, but to take action, that takes a lot of, you know, legwork and, you know, stuff that people, a lot of people just don't want to do. Less today, more than ever before, because, well, there's all kinds of weed floating around, and people are high as a kite. And when you're high as a kite, you don't want to do anything. And when you have a feeling of contentment and euphoria, you don't really need to do the work to change your state. You know what I mean? Usually, let's say you work hard and you make money and you buy yourself a house and wow, that feels great. You know, you got the feeling from working hard and accomplishing something. And there's my new house. Bow, that's pride. Well, why not just skip all that and take a great big hit on the duber? And then you feel totally satisfied. No, that edge, that anxiety, you need a little bit of it in your life. I keep hearing these people, oh, it calms my nerves. It makes me relaxed. You don't want to be too relaxed. All right? You want to have a little bit of edge. What do you think President Trump would be doing now if he were a habitual pot user? If, like many of his peers in the 1970s, say, when he was 29 years old, if he started smoking pot and doing cocaine like the cool people at Studio 54, he wouldn't be president of the United States. I don't know what he'd be doing. He'd probably not be alive right now. He's made noise about this before. Can you imagine me on drugs? He's already, at a different frequency, shall we say. All right. Now, the Iran war stuff is kind of, I get it. General Holt told us what the hell is really going on here. And if it has to be done, it has to be done. These people, they're getting on his nerves. But we're sending all kinds of messages to Zelensky. You know, if you guys don't bring this in for a landing, there's no telling what we'll do. All right? We can make your life very, very hard. Just look at what we're doing to Iran right now. They got on my bad side. They got on his bad side. You got President Trump sitting next to the NATO guy, Ruta. Okay? Just sent you a bunch. Take a look. I also want to talk about Dana Perino from Fox and Friends. Fox and Friends, right? You know, they used to call it Fox and Fiends. Now, I like Dana. Just look at what we're doing to Iran right now. They got on my bad side. They got on his bad side. You got President Trump sitting next to the NATO guy, Ruta. Okay? Just sent you a bunch. Take a look. I also want to talk about Dana Perino from Fox and Friends. Fox and Friends, right? Fox and Friends.

0: years, and but they got a lot of people. The bureaucracy there is all freaked out about them. Can I hear? And you got to remember, Dana Perino. Where did she get her big start in politics, or her big break, I should say? George W. Bush made her the press secretary, and you know, she's been dining out on that ever since. Are we ready? All right, I want to hear this for myself on the set of Fox and Friends. Go ahead.
1: So what's your takeaway from that give and take? First off, they asked the president about his blind trust. They said, look, you made money in crypto. He's like, I have nothing to do with that. That's what happens when presidents go into office, right? They put their money elsewhere.
2: So I don't know enough about the details. He put out a disclosure yesterday. It was eye-opening for a lot of people that you can make that kind of money. Maybe it is in crypto, maybe it's not, but it does feel a little bit like, wait, what is going on? And the White House, they have a good point. They're like, well, everybody's making money, everybody's better. But if they think that this issue is not permeating across the country with people going, huh, wait, what? They're not exactly on the most solid ground here. He did a decent job of trying to get the ball down the field a little bit and to deflect, but there's no doubt about that. But it's also the other questions of like, but then your children are involved in this. And if you remember, we spent a lot of time talking about Hunter Biden. Mm-hmm. Maybe his mistake was only asking for $10 million from Ukraine, because maybe he wasn't smart enough to figure everything else. Now, these people are businessmen, and they know what they're doing, and they're looking at their big plans, and they're not afraid to take a risk. And if you take a risk, that's how you can make a little bit of money, but you also have to have someone to help maybe open a door, and that's what's happening.
1: The decision.
0: I don't know. I don't like that whatsoever. And she's equating it to Hunter Biden, for crying out loud, who had no skill whatsoever. And she said, oh, if they don't think this is permeating, that people are talking about this and rubbing them the wrong way, I expect billionaires to be billionaires, right? I expect that. I think that's okay. I also know Eric Trump, Donald Trump, Donald Trump Jr. I know their skill set. I know what they've done. I know that they have masters in business. I know that they went to the Wharton School. I know that they've been in business decades before the old man went into politics. And by old man, I mean their father. That used to be a thing that people used to call their father. I never liked that. My old man. How about guys who call their wife old lady? I don't like that either. I don't like that either. That's very disrespectful. Hey, really makes you want to... never mind. So... it's a cheap shot. It's a cheap shot, but you know where it's coming from, right? She's a Bushy. She's a Bushy. And it's about as aggressive as she's going to get, but that's pretty aggressive. All right, do me a favor. I would like to, if you don't mind, go to some of the highlights of President Trump on the Iran war situation. They stepped out of line. We threw that MOU out. A lot of people were saying the MOU, got to walk away from it. There's a lot of stuff going on in President Trump's head that he's not going to tell us, but there's a lot that he is telling us. Go ahead, Carlos, please. Yes, no, maybe.
3: The Iranian leaders were very rational people, nice people to deal with, strong people, smart people. Today you said they were scum, sick people, and being led by sick people. What changed, and do you think...
4: I got to know them. So? I've said that about a lot. Now, when you say rational... I think they're much more rational than level one, level two. Level one is gone. Level two is gone. This is level three. I think they are more rational, but based on their actions over the last week or two, they're not doing a service to the people. And I think more than anything else is I got to know them. And I'm not sure I want to make a deal with them. We can play games, but I'm not sure I want to make a deal. Let's just finish the job.
0: Yeah. All right. We're just going to finish the job. Keep going, if you don't mind. President Trump on this entire situation. Go!
4: We attacked very powerfully last night. The very dangerous people from Iran, they're sick. There's something wrong with them. We said, go and do your funeral stuff. And instead of that, they start shooting rockets at ships yesterday. And so we hit them very hard last night, very hard. I would say 20 to 1, 20 times tougher. And I told them every time you hit, we hit. And of course, they're dirty players, so they go after everyone, probably including me. I've been number one on their list for years. And they're a bunch of scum, you want to know the truth. They're scum.

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3: December 23rd, 1901. In a speech to Congress, new President Teddy Roosevelt pushes for America to work on a canal that would cross the Colombian Isthmus of Panama and unite the Atlantic and Pacific Oceans. The idea wasn't new. The French had been trying to build the Panama Canal for 20 years in a failed endeavor that bankrupted companies and left 20,000 men dead. But TR won the argument, and Congress approved $40 million for the U.S. to take over the French project and use the Department of War to provide the manpower and know-how. At first, the project was a disaster. But when railroad developer John Stevens took over in 1905, things changed for the better. Stevens used gigantic steam shovels to scoop tons of earth and railroad cars to run continuously on a double track, helping to build the surrounding dams. 9 more years of hard work followed, but the Panama Canal opened in May 1914 and became a major reason why the USA ascended to the top of the world's economic mountaintop.
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5: 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All of us have stuff with us. We're human. And some stuff is more profound than others. So yeah, I loved Robert Byrd. And I think that a lot of times we get caught. Wait a minute, I'm getting a text. Uh-oh, I think it's from Princess Di. Oh, goodness gracious. She just sent me a Robert Byrd quote. See, this is dangerous. Rather I should die 1,000 times and see old glory trampled in the dirt, never to see it rise again, than to see this beloved land of ours become degraded by race mongrels. A throwback to the blackest specimen from the wilds. That was Senator Robert Byrd in 1944, opposing integration. Yeah, he's a Democrat. Same Democrats as George Wallace standing up there talking about segregation now, segregation's ever. 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Just so you know, they haven't really changed as a party that much. Except now they do it on economic grounds, they claim. He's a vile man. He was a... That was vile.
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1: In the Old Testament, Psalm 93, the majesty of the Lord. The Lord reigns. He is clothed with majesty. The Lord has clothed and girded himself with strength. Indeed, the world is firmly established. It will not be moved. Your throne is established from of old. You are from everlasting. The floods have lifted up, O Lord. The floods have lifted up their voice. The floods lift up their pounding waves more than the sounds of many waters, than the mighty breakers of the sea. The Lord on high is mighty. Your testimonies are fully confirmed. Holiness befits your house, O Lord, forevermore. And that's the entire psalm. Now, for a little bit on what that means, and I can ponder it normally, but that's Psalm 93. If you want to tackle the Bible, if you want to go about it, it's not as a gargantuan task as you might think. There are small passages to consume and consider. Now, if to break this down a little bit more, well, that doesn't actually help me. Let me see here. I got a little footnote here. What that means, the Lord reigns. He is clothed with majesty. This is the interpretation in the Charles Stanley Life Principles Bible. We are children of the sovereign Lord of all that exists, and he has the power and wisdom to make everything happen as he desires. Nothing can frustrate his plans, and no one can derail his promises. That's why we can trust him. I believe. I so believe, and I want more. Him. Capital H. I do have to find a way either here, but better in private. I don't want to seem like I'm boasting or I'm leading or I know more than I do, because I'm still learning about that, about the Bible. Still learning, still on a journey, big time. And I need it because I am inherently sinful, like all of us. We were born in it, mired in it. Any way we try to beat sin on our own, it gets complicated. Look at me. I'm a great person because I don't do those bad things. No, it doesn't. That's not the way to look at it. But on some level, you do. If you're not getting your strength from him, that is my belief. Al, hello, real quick.
2: Greg, I just wanted to say that you talked about the walking into a room with men. In 2009, I was in the basement mentally. So a friend of mine turned me on to this work with men called the Sterling Men's Week. I got in a room with 300 men for 3 days. And the stuff that I heard, that I wasn't alone. And what I learned from that is that men support men that are in the basement. Listen to a man, but listen to him without judgment. There's a lot of people in our circles that are in their heads, and they need support from their men. And what they tell you is they teach you something, and it becomes a way of life to be a good person, a good man, an example to children. That's what I want to share with you. And I did it, and it becomes a way of life. And it's to support all men that you see that are in the bay. Like you talk about the president. He forgave COVID. So all of us can do that.
1: I love it. Look, there's the music. I love it. Fellowship is so important. And actually, that's talked about in the Bible as well. What was this group called, Al?
2: The Sterling Men's Weekend. Justin Sterling. He passed away.
1: I love it. Al, thank you for sharing. Very inspirational and very beautiful. See you later.
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4: I'm Bill Rakoff. President Trump says the memorandum of understanding with Iran is over after Iran targeted U.S. sites in Bahrain and Kuwait and tankers in the Strait of Hormuz. The president calling Iran scum and sick people and said he doesn't want to deal with them anymore.
5: I don't think they know what the hell they're doing, but they're bad people, very bad people. I think they're incompetent, by the way. Because if they were competent, they would have made a deal a long time ago. Like, about 47 years ago.
4: Worldwide News Network White House correspondent Stacey Lynn with more on the conclusion of the NATO summit in Turkey.
6: President Trump says the meetings have gone well.
5: This was a tremendously successful summit.
6: Touting the feeling in the room during his closed-door gathering with NATO leaders.
5: The unity in that room was incredible. Really, I love.
6: He said they built on the previous meeting in the Netherlands.
5: We achieved an unprecedented agreement to increase the annual defense spending, and it's the benchmark, raising it from 2% to 5% of GDP, which everybody said was impossible. And now they're all thanking me, and most of the countries have agreed to it.
6: Only a couple, he said, didn't. Stacey Lynn, Worldwide News Network, Washington.
4: A judge in Manhattan today authorized the payment of $5.8 million to magazine writer E. Jean Carroll to satisfy a 2023 civil verdict in which the jury found that President Trump was liable for sexually abusing and defaming her. Maine's Democratic Party trying to figure out who should replace Graham Plattner in the race against Republican Senator Susan Collins. Plattner wants a say in who replaces him, but no dice, according to the party's executive director, Devin Murphy Anderson.
7: Unfortunately, Graham Plattner's team has repeatedly reached out to us in an attempt to put their thumb on the scale of what this process looks like.
4: Senate Democrats want Plattner to drop out after rape allegations. A former Wisconsin judge was sentenced today to a $5,000 fine and no prison time for obstruction after ushering a Mexican defendant out of her courtroom to evade ICE agents last year. Hannah Dugan had faced up to 5 years in prison. New census estimates show that America's middle generation is shrinking.
8: The number of Americans between the ages of 45 and 64, known as the most experienced working years, has shrunk by 2.6 million in the last 5 years as more baby boomers retired. That has left the nation's workforce with fewer experienced managers, teachers, and business owners. Demographers warn the smaller middle generation could make it harder for employers to fill leadership positions and train the next young workers. Michael Wallace, Worldwide News Network.
4: Stocks open lower with traders worried about the escalation with Iran. Oil prices jumped higher today. The Dow Jones Industrial Average at last word down over 500 points. The Standard & Poor's down 24. And the NASDAQ Composite was down 20. 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
9: 82 degrees, high UV levels reported with plenty of sun shining. And good afternoon, I'm James Flippin. Crews are using galvanized steel to support that buckled building along East 42nd Street, where columns started to bend yesterday morning. Residents and employees at some buildings have been allowed back in. The frozen zone has shrank, and this as the former Pfizer headquarters building has been undergoing major renovations.
10: The 37-story building is part of a cutting-edge project, converting Pfizer's former global headquarters into a 1,600-unit luxury apartment building. The developer telling NBC News, safety is our number one priority, adding the affected area is a small section.
9: Emily Ikeda with that report. Down at City Hall, New York City council members want to give themselves a raise. This would be an 18.2% pay raise for city lawmakers. The legislation would enact an automatic pay increase every year after that. Here are the numbers. The mayor's salary for New York City would increase from $258,750 to $305,800. Now, Mayor Zoran Mamdani says he'll leave this up to the council, but also said that he would refuse such a pay increase. Still, it would mean the mayor of New York City would make more than the combined salaries of the governor of Florida and Texas. Meanwhile, New York City council member salaries, the so-called rank and file among city lawmakers, their salary would go up from $148,500 to $175,500. They'd actually earn more than members of Congress and the state legislators in all 50 states. This is a first for the George Washington Bridge. As of this week, for the first time in its almost 95-year history, lights are illuminating the towers of the George Washington Bridge every night at dusk until 10 o'clock. They're powered by energy-efficient LEDs, which will be darkened at times to help protect migratory birds who are really thrown off by large industrial lights like that. But it's all in celebration of the 250th anniversary of the United States of America. This is a little less pleasant. Two drivers facing charges following an apparent road rage incident in Brooklyn. late last night. Authorities say a Cadillac and a BMW collided in Crown Heights, and the force of the crash sent the BMW into a building. All the people involved taken to a local hospital. Later tonight, look for mostly clear skies and a low near 69, mostly sunny tomorrow with a high near 82. And there is a chance of rain in the forecast on Friday. I'm James Flippin.
0: If you missed Katz and Cosby, here's what you missed.
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12: Right.
11: Exactly.
12: I mean, it doesn't end anywhere.
13: Now, I don't understand that. You both are Democrats, and I used to be a Bill Clinton Democrat. The fact is that common sense, how can you allow people to vote that are not Americans? And not American citizens. I mean, the Constitution says you have to be an American citizen to vote.
11: Well, John, it's an interesting issue for the Democrats because it's an 80-20 issue. Even with, I think with Republicans, it's about 90% who favor photo ID. With Democrats, it's about 75%. So I don't know why Democrats continually die on these hills where there really is a distinct split in favor of whatever it might be. In this case, you know, you have to get an ID to get up in this building, for example. You have to have an ID to drive a car. You have to have an ID to vote in the House of Representatives, they just illustrated last week. So why not get a voter ID? And it's only if you re-register. If you're already registered, then all you have to do is go and show a photo ID or your passport. So most of us have passports. It shouldn't really be an issue at all. So
12: yeah.
11: Again, it's just one of these things where they're making an issue where there is none.
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0: They're wasting their time. They're a bunch of lying guys. I do it my whole life. That's all I do is deals. My whole life is that's how I became president, I guess. That's a deal too, right? But I made a lot of money. I had a lot of great success. Now, tremendous success. Everything I did, I was successful. And I deal with these guys and I say, this is from a different school. They're liars. They're cheats. They're sick people. They've hurt their people. They killed 54,000 people as of now that were protesting. You know, when people say, how come they haven't taken over? They can't take over because they're dead. They killed them. Nobody's going to take over. They have no guns, and the other side has machine guns. And they're killing them. The press doesn't report it. But they're bad people. They're bad people. And frankly, I don't want to waste my time with them. Now, I'll let our wonderful negotiators keep talking if they want, but I don't see it. I don't like these people. You know that? I like him. I like the leaders. I think all of these leaders.
1: Great. And they love
0: him. I think they didn't treat the United States fairly.
2: So there you have it. President Trump speaking directly, assessing the situation. I am consistent in my belief. I believe this is a tough situation with Iran, but I'm betting on Trump. I say this all the time, and I'll say it again right now, folks. President Trump is playing chess, not checkers. He always has the long game in mind, and he is a master negotiator. So my interpretation, based on the comment you just heard, is he's sending a message to the leaders in Iran, stop playing with me. That will continue at the negotiation table, but stop taking my kindness for weakness. That's my interpretation of what President Trump is stating to the leaders in Iran. We see all your telephone calls, 800-848-9222. Okay. Graham Plattner. This is a guy that by, I think, 10 out of 10 accounts is a nut job, an absolute nut job. And he thinks he's in a position of power where he's holding the state party, state Democrats, and good for them for getting in bed with this guy, holding them hostage, making demands of what he's going to do, how he's going to get out, who's going to replace him or in terms of the Senate race against Susan Collins. You played yourself, Graham Plattner. Just go away. He knows, folks, that his 15 minutes of fame for life are over. After he gets out of this race, nobody cares what you do. Nobody cares what kinky websites you're on and all types of your deviant behavior. No one's going to care anymore. And he has gotten used to the fame and the attention, and he doesn't want to give it up. That is what the bottom line is. I want you to listen to this. Melissa DeRosa appearing on Fox News talking about this situation.
3: And those Democrats are now changing their tune after the latest allegations against Graham Plattner. That includes once ardent backer and fellow socialist Bernie Sanders. He said in a statement, quote, I have spoken with Graham Plattner about the best path forward for Maine. In light of these very serious allegations, I have recommended that he step aside. Notice the word recommended, not demanding. Let's bring in Democratic strategist Melissa DeRosa. Melissa, great to speak with you. You have been a voice for the more moderate wing of your party, and I'm curious to know what you think is going on now, because I do have a theory. I said yesterday, I think Graham Plattner has not dropped out yet, although I do think he intends to, because I think he's trying to push for a successor. There's been a ton of reporting coming out to that effect. His campaign denies it. The local party says, nope, he's not going to have any role in that. What do you think is going on, and when does he drop out, Melissa?
4: Well, great to speak with you, Kaylee. No, look, he's a dead man walking. This is not a question of if, but when. And all of the reporting behind the scenes and what I'm hearing directly from Democrats who have been at the periphery of these conversations is that Graham Plattner and his consultants, specifically this guy, Morris Katz, have been trying to flex their political muscles and their last grasp for power in selecting their successor. They want someone who carries the same hatred for Israel. They want someone who will be aligned with Bernie Sanders and the DSA wing of the party. And the executive director of the Maine Democratic Party dropped the hammer on them last night and released a video and confirmed those rumors flat out and said they continue to reach out and try to direct this process for who's going to take it over, and that he will have absolutely nothing.

0: to do with it. So it is time for Graham Plattner to read the writing on the wall, exit stage right, and let the Democratic Party move on from this disaster.
1: All right, folks, 800-848-9222. Let's begin with Debbie, line 3, Cranford, New Jersey. Debbie, what's on your mind?
2: Hi, I want to tell you about when I was going to my cancer doctor. I was diagnosed with colon cancer last year, and I was going to one of my visits to have them check on me. So we got there, and the secretary said, "Debbie, you're supposed to come tomorrow. You're on the wrong day."
1: So, Debbie, so I shouldn't be a little concerned that I'm a little nuts that I did exactly that today?
2: Oh, well, we all do that sometime.
1: Right.
2: Being blind, I didn't remember what day I was supposed to be there.
1: Right. I hear you, Debbie, and I hope everything worked out for you. Thank you for the telephone call. And you know what, folks? So Debbie just said she's blind, and so that's why, you know, she had her mishaps. So what's my excuse, right? So I'm just asking, folks. I'm just inquiring, right? So Columbia, right? Dominic, you have to be on the app. You have to go on the app. Dominic, you didn't check my doctor's notes on the app? No, doctor, I didn't. You didn't tell me that this was important for me to check your notes? Blah, blah, blah, right? What good does it do for the app to notify me that I have a doctor's appointment, right? It did say tomorrow at 10:45, but I was already at the doctor's office today. What good does it do? I don't know, folks. I don't know. They don't understand, but that I am dealing with a world of politics, and that is it. Trump, Trump, Trump. 800-848-9222. Let's see here. Let's go to Al in Palm Beach, Florida. Al, what's on your mind?
3: Good afternoon, Dominic, and thank you for taking my call. And I really enjoy your show, both
1: thank you.
3: Afternoon and at night when I'm still
1: thank
3: up.
1: You. Thank you.
3: I did the same.
1: Al, where'd you go?
3: This was on, say, a Tuesday. I had a doctor's appointment at 3. And because of my illness, I'm kind of not able to drive. So I had to book a Uber, go all the way across town, only to be told, oh, no, it's tomorrow at 3. I had to book a Uber to come back.
1: But oh,
3: my
1: boy.
3: Did the same thing after he retired, and he was blind. So I had to take off work to bring him to a doctor, only to be told it was the following day. So yeah, you are not the only one.
1: So I'm not the only one. Al, thank you. Your line is breaking up a little bit. And you know, so I was fortunate, folks. So my doctor, right? I have a cute doctor. She's a primary care doctor. And she's married to a psychiatrist, kids, grandkids. And so they said, well, Dominic, you're here. It's hard to get you here. And then they had the nerve to tell me, Dominic, you haven't been here in 2 years. So I had to blame Carlos and Philippe, the guys that I work with, right? That they're the ones that kept me from getting to the primary care doctor for the last 2 years. Yeah, don't point your hands, Carlos. I see you. So I'm there. So the doctor sees me. She's teaching right now, Columbia, right? They teach and they're doctors. If you can wait an hour, Dominic, she can see you. So then I wait. She sees me. Everything is great, right? So then the doctor says, "We got to give you some vaccines, huh?" What do you have me some vaccines? I thought she's going to reach for some gloves. I'm never doing that again. A doctor reaches for the gloves and pops the glove. I'm walking out the room. Anyway, so she says, we got to get you some vaccines. And I'm like, wait a minute. And so I said, doctor, listen, I got to be on Staten Island at 5 p.m. You can't give me something that's going to make me ill. She said, well, you can't have this one because you definitely will feel out of it. So she gave me a tetanus shot. And I'm like, I didn't get bit by an alligator or a dog. And then I found out you have to have one, I think, every 5-10 years. I don't know. Maybe it's a sign that I am getting older. It is time for a break. We see all of your telephone calls on this hot summer day. We are coming right back.
4: 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Celebrating 250 years of America, highlighting moments in history. Here's Jake Novak.
5: December 23rd, 1901. In a speech to Congress, new President Teddy Roosevelt pushes for America to work on a canal that would cross the Colombian Isthmus of Panama and unite the Atlantic and Pacific Oceans. The idea wasn't new. The French had been trying to build the Panama Canal for 20 years in a failed endeavor that bankrupted companies and left 20,000 men dead. But TR won the argument, and Congress approved $40 million for the U.S. to take over the French project and use the Department of War to provide the manpower and know-how. At first, the project was a disaster, but when railroad developer John Stevens took over in 1905, things changed for the better. Stevens used gigantic steam shovels to scoop tons of earth and railroad cars to run continuously on a double track, helping to build the surrounding dams. 9 more years of hard work followed, but the Panama Canal opened in May 1914 and became a major reason why the USA ascended to the top of the world's economic mountaintop.
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6: If you're a fan of House of the Dragon, watching the newest season, you may need a moment.
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8: I don't want to see Rhaena or her crusty wild dragon sheep stealer on my screen again because they weren't even supposed to be at the Battle of the Gullet.
6: Fans say there are tinges of the iconic Game of Thrones Red Wedding, even calling it Red Wedding 2.0.
9: Sir Lauren, what were you thinking?
10: It was like I was living deja vu again, seeing Robb Stark. It's like I saw the arrows go in and I was like, oh my God.
6: Social media is dissecting every episode and potential future death, but also throwing shade at the dragon called Sheep Stealer, named for obvious reasons.
11: Everybody's talking about Sheep Stealer. This is a very bad behaved dragon.
6: Cooper Lawrence, Entertainment News, Worldwide News Network, New York.
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13: A Suffolk County man facing charges for desecrating a gravestone and then getting into a fight with police.
14: Suffolk County police say Michael LaRocque, who's homeless, was standing on New York Avenue and throwing rocks at passing vehicles, damaging 3 cars and breaking a window at Laura's dance studio. When police officers arrived Monday night, LaRocque ran into Huntington Rural Cemetery, knocked over and damaged a tombstone, and then started fighting 2 responding officers. He's facing a slew of charges, including 5 counts of criminal mischief and 2 counts of assault. In New York, I'm Natalie Migliori.
13: A mother and her lawyers are suing Suffolk County following the death of her daughter. Portia Duncan is suing Suffolk County and Bayport Blue Point Schools for $250 million, claiming her 7-year-old daughter, Jordan, was tortured and killed by her legal guardian.
15: One day that goes by that I don't cry, that I don't think about my daughter, and I don't fault myself.
13: Duncan says her own drug abuse caused her daughter to be placed in foster care in January of 2025 before her death, which took place 11 months later. Fire officials in Nassau County urging parents to watch their children and teach them about the dangers of a new social media challenge.
16: Chief Fire Marshal Michael Lutaro said a four-year-old girl suffered severe burns after microwaving a squishy toy.
17: When they removed it from the microwave, it exploded and oozed its gel on them. Bad idea, very dangerous, you're going to get hurt, don't do it.
16: The manufacturing company behind the popular Nido toys says it's disappointing to see the TikTok trend encouraging the misuse of their products. Doctors warn that the burns can cause permanent and lasting damage. In New York, I'm Lizzie Radabali.
13: And that's news for Long Island on WLIR, Long Island's most listened to radio station. I'm Noam Layton.
4: Now, from New York City to the world, it's Dominic Carter.
18: Frightening scene here in New York City after columns in a Midtown Manhattan high-rise began to buckle, prompting evacuations over concerns the building could collapse. Thankfully, the building has now been deemed stable. Officials say they'll now be installing new steel to secure the 37-story high-rise. But records show the former Pfizer building had previously been fined by the city for several safety violations. Officials say the short-term solution is shoring up the structure. Experts believe more extensive repairs will follow. Well, those are your headlines, guys. Back over to you.
19: All right, Carl.
1: So that from Fox News. Just imagine, folks, we have these high rise going up under Mom Donnie. Just imagine that, okay? With beams bending. Oh, an absolute disaster. So who knew? All of these calls, not necessarily on politics, but folks that did what I did today and showed up for the wrong day for the doctor's appointment. And it is what it is. Fortunately, the doctor was able to squeeze me in. Let's go to line three, Liz in Florida. Liz, what's on your mind?
20: Hi, Dominic. I am in carpool picking up Ava from camp. My mom's in the car.
1: Just hello to your mother. Say hello to your mother, please. Hi, how are you?
20: So listen, so she carries with her a calendar, and she writes down every appointment on paper, calendar. So either you can do that, or do it on your phone, or get yourself a secretary and a chef, and you're all set. You're good to go. But
1: Liz,
20: no, I've never done that. My mom has never done that.
1: Now,
20: but
1: now, Liz,
20: fine,
1: now,
20: you know?
1: Liz, you know I love you, and by extension, I love your mom even more. But now, I noticed you threw in that chef comment rather quickly in there. I noticed you threw that in. Are you trying to tell me something? Are you trying to tell me that I'm an old man now, Liz? That I'm going showing up to the doctor on the wrong day?
20: No. I think you did it on purpose because you wanted to get in and out. Okay? And I actually know somebody who does that. They go the wrong day because they want to get in sooner, even though they can't get an appointment sooner.
1: No, yeah, I really didn't want to go. But wait, your mom sounds so young and vibrant there. How's she doing?
20: Mom, how you doing?
21: Yeah, great. I'm listening to you. You're fantastic.
1: Oh, thank you. Thank you, Mom. Thank you. Oh, she's fantastic. Liz, hey, I want to thank you. You're always positive. You're always the silver lining. And I want to thank you for something else, Liz. I want to know, where did you get that taffy from, sugar-free taffy, that you said, I ate every piece of it. Where did that come from?
20: All right, I'm going to send you more. I'll get it for you, okay?
1: Okay, actually, is it a family secret or something?
20: No, the chocolate one tastes like taffy, like the Tootsie Rolls. It's a better, healthier, don't drink Diet Coke, by the way. That is just a really bad to drink. It's so bad. It's bad for your teeth. It's just not good for you.
1: Did you get your amazing cooking and baking skills from your mother? Where did they come from?
20: No. My
1: mommy,
20: my grandmother.
1: Not my your mom. Grandmother. Oh, well, Liz, thank you for the amazing call. And thank you, Mom, for being in the car with your daughter. Time for a break, folks. We are coming right back.
0: The following is a paid commercial announcement.
19: A baby's heart is beating 18 days from conception.
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26: In Watermill and Bridgehampton, traffic is heavy along Route 27. And on the westbound side of the highway, you're slowed to a crawl near Meacox Road. Checking LIRR trains. Right now, the Montauk and Ronkonkoma branch, both on or close to schedule. And for WLIR Traffic and Transit, I'm James Flippin.
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14: It's Emmy time, and The Pitt leads the 2026 Emmy nominations with 25 nods, including 9 acting nominations for all your favorites like Taylor Dearden, who plays Dr. Mel King, but also Noah Wiley and Sean Hitosi. Hack's got 24 nominations, which is a record for a comedy series in a single year, and Widow's Bay landed 19 nominations for Apple TV+. You got plenty of time to catch up on all your TV watching. The Emmys won't be announced until September 14th. Cooper Lawrence, Worldwide News Network Entertainment.
26: Honda has a recall out. More than 300,000 Odyssey minivans are being called back because water can enter the rearview camera and cause them to fail. The recall affects certain 2018 to 2020 models. The TSA and the FBI say they've seized more than 600 drones caught flying near all 11 World Cup venues since the tournament began. Miami leads the way with 98 captures. Flight restrictions in place 3 hours before and after each match. Bill Rakoff, Worldwide News Network, New York.
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2: We hit a lot of them last night, like 28. We knocked out 28 boats last night, little ones. That's all they have is little ones.
3: Are you going to try to take out more tonight?
2: Will we go tonight? You know, normally I wouldn't tell you. I wouldn't tell you, but you know what? There's not a thing they can do about it. So the answer is probably.
1: President Trump discussing the volatile situation as it relates to Iran. Dominic Carter here with you. I'm so forward to looking forward to seeing in about an hour and a half, New York City Councilman Frank Morano, his wife Rachel just delivered a baby, a little beautiful girl. I'll have more information on the baby perhaps later this week, but I'm going to be with the councilman at the conference house, I think that on Highland Boulevard. And so Marilyn's coming with me, Dominic's coming with me, and it's great because Marilyn's a talker. So she can talk and I can talk, but she can talk. And so before I went to the doctor on the wrong day this morning, I'm like, so you see my clips on social media. I always have on a suit. And so I'm like, but it's hot. And I don't do well when it's so hot. It's hot. So, and the sun starts beaming down and it's hot. So I'm like, okay, do you put on a polo shirt and shorts? So I didn't know what to do today, so I'll be sweating like a pig, right, and taking pictures, but you folks come out, Staten Island. I'll be this evening, 5 to 8 p.m. The event goes to 10. I'd love to say hello, take some photos with you. L.A. Airs on my Twitter, on my X, says, Dominic, it's true, the older we get, the less we can tolerate. Keep cool. Helen says, Dominic TV, it's not just you. I went to Brooklyn from Staten Island only to find my medical place closed without prior notification. Helen, I'm not laughing at you. I'm laughing with you. I'm laughing with you. So are you folks trying to tell me that I'm old now? Because, you know, I work with these young boys and they think they so cute and fly. And, you know, they watch World Cup, Felipe and Carlos, and they eat. Well, I don't even know what you're eating there, Carlos. What is that? What is that? Pretzels? Okay, that's not too bad. Pretzels. And your homeboy, Felipe, since he bad lucked the U.S. team the other night and we lost 4-1, it seems like a cat got your tongue, Mr. Felipe.
5: I got nothing to add on that comment. I'll plead the fifth.
1: So wait, why did we lose 4-1? What happened? I didn't watch the game. Guys, in America, basketball, football, baseball, hockey, track and field, soccer.
5: We have no basketball or football now.
1: But because Mamdani likes soccer, that means I don't like it anymore because of Mamdani. So wait, before we move on, all these calls, why did the U.S. team lose, Philippe?
5: They weren't ready.
1: How did the star player do?
5: He's not ready. Not prime time. Not him.
1: So they choked? Is that what you're telling me?
5: Yeah, they did not put on a good performance there.
1: Oh, man. Oh, man. Okay, well, thanks, guys.
5: Try again in four years.
1: Try again in 4 years. Where is the next Pele when you need him? Where is Pele? Not Brazil. America, man. America. Let's go to Carlotta. Rhode Island, the great state of Rhode Island. And it was so nice talking to Liz and her mom. Hi, Mom. Carlotta, what's on your mind?
6: Well, I call periodically to remind the country of this. I'm sure President Trump cares about his legacy, but we can never forget he has 11 grandchildren, and that's the legacy he really cares about. And he will not do anything that makes this country less safe. So when we doubt him, when we think he's just being political, he knows exactly what he's doing because he wants to leave behind a safe country for all the descendants of his that he knows are to come.
1: I couldn't have said it better than you. I could not have stated the case. I could not have made the argument better than what you just said. That's why I say I'm with him 1,000%, because I know that President Trump has our back each and every day. When he says America first, you can take it to the bank and you can cash that check. unlike the rest of these phony politicians. Carlotta, thank you for the call. Let's go to Mike, line one, St. James. What's on your mind, Mike?
3: Hello, Dominic. Due to your vast knowledge of politics in the city, will the mayor have any say in the 42nd Street building? The reason I ask is, if they repair it, who would want to occupy it? And if they don't, if they have to tear it down, who will pay for it?
1: Well, if you want the honest, straight answer, the mayor has a decision in anything and everything that he and one day she would like to. So if the, and oftentimes the, so that the mayor has a deniability, oftentimes it won't even come directly from the mayor. It'll come from the chief of staff. Whatever the wishes of the mayor is, that's the way all of these matters go. You pick a city agency, any city agency. The mayor of New York City, of any major city, has influence on any and every decision that is made. Now, the mayor may choose not to get involved, but you better believe if the mayor wants to get involved, it is going to go the way that the mayor wants it to go. You have the final word, Mike, before I move on.
3: Well, the repair would be multi-million dollars, and I'm sure insurance don't, I mean, the tear down would be multi-millions. And there's no insurance for that, I'm sure.
1: Right. Well, I saw the commissioner on TV last night, and I of the building, I just wasn't impressed looking at him. So maybe the guy's a genius and can get the job done. I don't know. We do know that that building in question, of what we're talking about, they have had several violations, right? They've faced fines going back, fines that amounted to $32,000, and numerous violations over the years. So we'll see what happens. Thank you so much for the call. Let's go to Roberta, line three, Staten Island. What's on your mind, Roberta?
7: All right, I was on the way to see the movie Young George Washington, and I heard you say something about Highland Boulevard, which I live right near. And I wonder, where are you going to be on Highland Boulevard?
1: All I know is it's an event organized by Councilman Frank Morano. It's the conference house. Does that sound familiar?
7: Yeah, of course. I know the conference house. That's where you're going to
1: okay,
7: be.
1: Well,
7: really? Okay,
1: well, that's where I'll be. The moment that we're done, I'm still trying to decide. Do I get out of my suit and put on my mini Superman outfit, which is shorts and a polo shirt? Or do I deal with the weather and just go? What would you do, Roberta, if you were a male in my position? Would you go in the suit or would you put on the shorts and polo shirt? I got to be there at 5 o'clock. What would you do?
7: I would definitely just change the shorts because that's what I've been using for quite a while.
1: Shorts, so put on the shorts.
7: Or something like that.
1: Put on
7: yes,
1: the shorts.
7: I recommend shorts. Right.
1: Roberta, uh-huh. Thank you very much for that call. And you know what, folks? It's amazing. And Carlos, I want to see if you can find this. The commercial that just came to my mind talking to Roberta, right? Do you folks remember that commercial? Who wears short shorts? We wear... Now, I haven't thought about this in years. We wear short shorts. It's something... I forgot what the product was. But let's go here to Rich Clifton, New Jersey, line four. Rich, what's on your mind?
8: Hey, Dominic, first time, long time. Love you, brother.
1: Well, thank Listen, you. Love would, going would, right back at you.
8: I would trade being late at a doctor's, but in 1975, I was one day late for my nephew's wedding.
1: Oh, boy.
8: Unbelievable. Oh boy. Went out to West Orange, went to this place. They had five different weddings going on. I went into each room looking for familiar faces. Nothing.
1: Oh boy.
8: Finally
1: oh boy.
8: Dawned on me. Uh-oh.
1: And so wait, you were late, so you couldn't make it up.
8: Yeah, I called them and they said, Uncle Richie, where were you yesterday?
1: Oh boy. And so how did you make it up to your nephew?
8: Well, I went over to his house and gave him his present and I said, look, I just wrote it wrong on a calendar, brother. He was a good kid. And, you know, but I had no excuses. I was a young man at the time. Today, at 81 years old, yeah, you know what? I have done it a couple of times. I've showed up at doctor's offices.
1: Wait a minute, said, Rich. Rich, don't lie to me. You're not 81 years old.
8: I am. I have a young voice. I'm a singer. And
1: wow, you do have a young voice. Wow, you're 81.
8: When I show up, Dominic, when I show up at my customers' houses, I talk to them on the phone, and I say I'll be there 10 o'clock tomorrow morning to install some wallpaper. When I show up, they look behind me. Where's your son?
1: Wow.
8: And you know what? I get up and down them ladders like a young man.
1: Wow. Hey, Rich, you know, you had me in your corner until you mentioned wallpaper. Oh, why did you go there? Why did you go there, Rich? Because I've got some wallpaper I got to take down. Oh, you can't just take down the wallpaper, the sheetrock, and all of this nonsense. But, Rich, thank you for the great call. And, you know, you folks are amazing. I never had a chance to go back and reference this, so I'm going to do it quickly now. When I mentioned I had to get up to Rhode Island, about 10 of you emailed me about the Express Acela. I knew about the Acela. But I always thought it went to Boston, not to Providence. And it does go to Providence. And it's not 8 hours, what I thought. And then some of you amazing ladies, right? When I talked about cleaning the gutters on the second floor, and that I was afraid to go all the way up there in case the ladder snaps and then I'm going to the emergency room because I'm not 16 anymore and those bones are going to break. And Marilyn on one side and Dominic on the other, they weren't going to be able to catch me as I fall down. Many of you, a matter of fact, tomorrow I'm going to read the email where one of you sent me not just the product to go to Home Depot and buy, but at the actual link where I can hook it up to the hose and run the cable all the way up there and hopefully it'll suck it all out and get all that good and all that stuff out and I don't have to worry about breaking my leg falling down the ladder. 800-848-9222. Let's go to Tommy, Staten Island, line 3. What's on your mind, Tommy?
4: Dominic, I thought that was the legs, pantyhose, who wears short shorts.
1: That's what it is.
4: It's not. It was the Nair. Remember Nair, the hair
1: right,
4: remover?
1: It's Nair. So you remember it as well.
4: But I wanted to tell you, when you come down to the conference house today, when you're passing, you're going to pass a big old church. It's called Mount Loretta. And
1: okay.
4: There's an orphanage there. And probably a lot of the kids from the orphanage are going to come see you tonight.
1: That would be nice. It would really touch my heart. Wow. Hey, that's very nice of you, Tommy. Thank you for the wonderful call. So, Carlos, were we able to find that commercial? No? Yes? We have it. Can you play? I want it because it just popped up in my mind.

0: Now, what I remember, if I remember correctly, women wearing shorts, models walking, if I remember correctly, or they were in a line like the Rockette. If I remember correctly, I don't know, folks. I don't know, because last night, right, I do politics 99% of the time. And last night, all I could think about was, and it used to scare me as a little boy. I said this last night. It's 10 p.m. Do you know where your children are? And that was Channel 5 going into their newscast. Let's go to Barbara in Newburgh, line 3. Young lady, what's on your mind?
1: How are you, Dominic?
0: I'm good. I'm good, and I hope you're well.
1: I am. A couple things. You don't have to take the whole sheetrock down to get the wallpaper off. They sell a product you can put on the wallpaper. It'll come up very easily. Just ask somebody at Home Depot or Lowe's.
0: The other thing
1: is the Nair. It was, wear short shorts. It was right. For the girls wearing the short shorts. And I know your previous caller probably just said that.
0: But okay, yeah, but help me. The commercial, was it a bunch of young women, pretty young women with shorts on?
1: It was.
0: Yep. Now, Barbara, you notice what us men notice? All these years later, I remember pretty women, legs, shorts. Isn't that amazing what I can remember? I mean, the part I remember.
1: And it was girls, I think they were women, young women, and I think they were sitting at a bar or something because one had their leg down or something, but they were cute. They were in short shorts.
0: Right.
1: Not Daisy Dukes, but short shorts.
0: Not Daisy Dukes, but short shorts. They were short enough, good enough. Hey, thank you for the wonderful call. But no, I know with great interest, folks. I don't remember the product, but I remember the pretty women with the legs. Isn't that just amazing on this hot summer day? Staten Island, I will see you in about an hour and 10 minutes. We are coming right back.
2: 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This is the update on real estate with Suzanne Miller of the Miller Report.
3: There was a time when institutional buying single-family homes was seen as something positive. So what's changed? During the 2007 and 2008 financial crisis, when the mortgage market fell apart and foreclosures were high, institutions started to scoop up homes and help stabilize the market. Areas that this was mostly happening were Jacksonville, Dallas, and Phoenix. Today, Congress is trying to pass an act where institutional buying will be forbidden. Trump won't sign it unless the Safeguard American Voter Eligibility Act is also passed. So what do you think? Do you think institutions should be able to scoop up these homes? Is that going to give you and I less availability? Keep listening and never bet against the United States. I'm Suzanne Miller.
2: 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Now, here's Yana Derulis.
4: New research published in Nature of Medicine may help explain why some people develop Alzheimer's disease but never develop dementia. Scientists found that the brain's immune cells called microglia may help protect against the harmful effects of amyloid plaques and tau proteins. The findings add to growing evidence that sleep plays a vital role in brain health. During deep sleep, the brain activates its natural cleaning system, helping remove waste, including amyloid protein. Some studies suggest that sleeping on your side may support this process. Now for a golden drop of wisdom, olive oil isn't just flavorable, it's heart smart. Rich in antioxidants and healthy fats, it helps reduce inflammation, supports brain health, and according to New England Journal of Medicine, may slash your heart disease risk by 30%. Keep listening, because your health matters. I'm Yana Derulis for the Worldwide News Network.
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7: Worldwide News Network update. I'm Bill Rakoff. At the NATO summit in Turkey, President Trump called Iran scum and said the memorandum of understanding is over. He's not happy with the latest Iranian strikes targeting U.S. sites in the Middle East and three commercial ships in the Strait of Hormuz.
8: We hit them very hard last night, very hard. I would say 20 to 1, 20 times tougher. I told them every time you hit, we hit. And, of course, they're dirty players, so they go after everyone, probably including me. I've been number one on their list for years.
7: Trump says the U.S. will hit Iran hard again tonight. The Emmy nominations are out in Best Drama. The nominees are The Diplomat, The Gilded Age, and Knight of the Seven Kingdoms, Paradise, The Pit, Pluribus, Slow Horses, and Your Friends and Neighbors. Best Comedy nominations, Abbott Elementary, The Bear, Hacks, Margo's Got Money Troubles, Nobody Wants This, Only Murders in a Building, Shrinking, and Widow's Bay. 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
0: And the Tunnel to Towers Foundation Final Thoughts of the day. Graham Plattner, you are disgusting. The allegations that have been made against you, what, 1, 2, 3, 4, 5, 6, the tattoo, the Nazi tattoo, the kinky sex, and then you just downright nasty. One of the women alleging that you would trick them and take the condom off. Oh, aren't you just a wonderful person? You getting out of this race, your 15 minutes being up, never to be heard from again, can't happen soon enough. Nut job. It really is that simple. I am looking at my Twitter at my ex, Dave Weaver, says, fun show today. Yes, Dave, I like to have fun, right? Cindy Lauper says, girls who's like fun, I like to have fun too. Enjoy the evening. My primary doctor is on base since I'm retired military. When I have appointments, my phone blows up 2 days prior. Ah, but the problem for me, Dave, with the volume of calls that I get, anybody that knows me knows you will never reach me on the telephone because my phone is on silent 24 hours a day. Unless you're John Catsimatidis, unless you're Margot Catsimatidis, unless you're the company president, Chad Lopez, and maybe my children and wife. Other than that, no one, because I would be on the phone. People, he's got 5 minutes for this. He's got 5 minutes for that. I really don't. I don't mean it to sound arrogant, folks. And so the way to reach me is to text me, which means that I never get the messages. Hey, Dave, are you calling me an old man because I showed up to the doctor on the wrong day today? The appointment was tomorrow. I'm human. I made a mistake. We see all your telephone calls here. Let's go to Sandra, New Jersey, line 2. What's going on, Sandra?
10: Hi, Dominic. You know, regarding Graham Plattner, that despicable act that he did with his girlfriends, you know, there's a word for it I learned called stealthing. That's almost like criminal what he's doing, because if that woman gets pregnant and she said that, you know, you promised to use something, and that makes him get more problems. What a moron he is. But anyway, I just wanted to tell you I made a mistake also on Memorial Day weekend. I was invited to a barbecue. I made a mistake. I went there a week before for some strange reason.
0: No.
10: Sandra?
0: No. Miss 100 laps a day in the pool, Miss Jogger. You showed up on the wrong day.
10: Yeah, and my poor husband, I made him drive me all the way to Franklin Lakes. I bought a cake for our anniversary. We get there, Michael goes, I don't see any cars here, Sandra.
0: Oh, my God.
10: I call her up, and she goes, don't go away. I'm on my way back. She was shopping. It was the wrong weekend. It was the following week. I screwed up.
0: Oh, boy. It happens, right? It happens to all of us, right? But because of you, Sandra, just because of you, I'm going to start swimming. I can't even say it. 150 laps. I can't even say it. Sandra, you know I love having fun with you. Thank you for the great call. Let's go to your girl here, Judith in Brooklyn. Judith, what's going on?
11: Guys, hi. Hi, guys. Hi, Dominic. Listen.
0: Hi.
11: So I have to chime in over here. So here's the
0: okay.
11: deal.
0: Okay.
11: If you were going to an outdoor barbecue, then mm-hmm. shorts and a casual sports shirt is just fine. But you're
0: who
11: going
0: who wears short shorts? Dun, dun, dun, dun,
11: hang
0: dun,
11: on.
0: Dun, we share shorts. Go ahead. Yes, Judith, we got 30 seconds left. Go ahead.
11: But you're not one of those girls. So listen. Well, being it's indoors and air conditioning, Dominic.
0: Yes.
11: You know,
0: no, we're not going to be in the air conditioned house. We're going to be outside, unfortunately. But it's great to see. Yeah, we're going to be outside in the backyard. But it's great. Hey, I got to wrap it up, Judith. It's great to see Councilman Morano. I doubt he'll have the brand new baby there. But it'll be great to catch up with him. I'll tell you folks all about it at midnight and tomorrow. Folks, born from the tragedy of 9/11, the Tunnel to Towers Foundation has been honoring America's heroes ever since. 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T2T.org. Staten Island, I'm en route. I'll see you soon. I'm back at midnight.
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7: I'm Bill Rakoff. President Trump says the memorandum of understanding with Iran is over after Iran targeted U.S. sites in Bahrain and Kuwait. He said the Iran is scum and sick people, and he doesn't want to deal with them anymore.
14: I don't think they know what the hell they're doing, but they're bad people, very bad people. I think they're incompetent, by the way, because if they were competent, they would have made a deal a long time ago, like how about 47 years ago?
7: Retired Army Major Mike Lyons is a Worldwide News Network military analyst.
15: The president said three words at the NATO summit that really changed everything. Finish the job. He's threatening another round of strikes tonight. He's reimposing the naval blockade. He's saying the U.S. may denuclearize Iran without a deal. That's the most aggressive posture Trump has taken since February 28th. The blockade is back, the oil sanctions are back, and tonight could be the most significant military action of this entire conflict. The question is what finish the job actually means, whether it crosses from military targets into civilian infrastructure strikes that he's been threatening for months.
7: The president made his comments at the end of the two-day NATO summit in Turkey.
16: President Trump says the meetings have gone well.
14: This was a tremendously successful summit.
16: Touting the feeling in the room during his closed-door gathering with NATO leaders.
14: The unity in that room was incredible. Really a love.
16: He said they built on the previous meeting in the Netherlands.
14: We achieved an unprecedented agreement to increase the annual defense spending. And it's the benchmark, raising it from 2% to 5% of GDP, which everybody said was impossible. And now they're all thanking me, and most of the countries have agreed to it.
16: Only a couple, he said, didn't. Stacey Lynn, Worldwide News Network, Washington.
7: At the summit, the president once again talked about taking over Greenland. Danish Prime Minister Mette Frederiksen says her country stands ready to defend.
17: We hope that all, including all allies, will respect the Greenlandic people right for self-determination. And we are a sovereign state, and we need everybody to respect our territorial integrity and our sovereignty.
7: A U.S. appeals court ruled today that President Trump's name has to come off and stay off the Kennedy Center in Washington while he challenges a judge's order that required its removal. Trump's name was removed from the center's facade and signage last month after a federal judge ordered the removal, blocking Trump's plans to close the center for renovations. Lawyers for the man accused of killing conservative activist Charlie Kirk are questioning the reliability of DNA testing. The prosecutors say links the defendant to the murder weapon. The week-long hearing is to determine whether there's enough evidence to send Tyler Robinson to trial. Stocks opened lower and stayed that way. Traders worried about the escalation with Iran and oil prices. The Dow Jones now down 585 points. The NASDAQ is now up 22. 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
18: 83 degrees under sunny skies. Good afternoon. I'm James Flippin.
7: along 42nd Street on the east side of Manhattan. The building, at risk of partial collapse, has been stabilized. Evacuation orders have been lifted. Crews are continuing their work that aims to reinforce those buckled steel beams. They're using metal supports and galvanized steel.
18: First responders first swarming the scene Tuesday when construction crews raised concerns the building was unstable.
19: No coming in, only out.
18: The emergency prompting the urgent evacuation of 9 buildings in the area, including schools, restaurants, hotels.
7: That's Emily Aikida with that report. The building was once Pfizer's headquarters, is now being converted into apartments. And the developer, Metro Loft, says the columns buckled under the weight of new floors that were recently added. City officials say engineers are still investigating the main reason for the buckling beams as they develop a long-term plan for repairs. Matthew Robles is a structural engineer, says stabilizing this building is complicated work.
20: You literally have to shore up every single floor all the way up to make sure that the load is carried down to the foundation properly.
7: Nearby buildings, including schools, restaurants, and hotels, were evacuated. This woman among those affected by that.
21: Do I have to grab my stuff? Do I have to go to another hotel? You know, we're here until Sunday, and this is going to impact our ability to, like, go do the things we wanted to do, and just made me nervous.
7: And up over the Hudson River,
22: there's a bridge that bears the name of George Washington.
7: For the first time in its nearly 95-year history, the George Washington Bridge's iconic towers are now illuminated every night from dusk until 10 o'clock. Tonight, look for mostly clear skies with a low near 69. Tomorrow, sunny skies getting up to 82. And I'm James Flippin.
13: If you missed Sid and Friends in the Morning, here's what you missed.
23: That's a big story. But the big story here, again, I just mentioned Mom Donnie, is what happened here a couple of days ago. Well, let me read this to you, okay, Norman Lewis? This is the title of a column in today's AM New York. You familiar with that, guys?
24: Yes.
23: Is that the one they give out on the subway? Right?
24: I don't think they actually have a physical paper anymore.
23: They used to, though.
24: They did, yeah.
23: I got to tell you, I think that when I first got to New York, we're talking about 10 years ago, I think I wrote sports for AM New York.
24: You did.
23: I did,
24: remember
23: right?
24: that, yeah.
23: The very back of AM New York, there's a local sports column, and I think I wrote it for about 6 months. And then they had a guy that used to work at WFAN named John Yastrzemski.
25: I remember that.
23: JJ, he wrote it.
25: Yeah.
23: But now JJ writes the sports. You ready for this? In the Wave. In Rockaway.
24: Wow.
23: I don't even know if AM New York even has sports anymore, but here is the title of the column. It reads like this. Mom Donnie's first 100 days. Mom Donnie's first 100 days. Mayor, Speaker Menin, unite to open long delayed child care center as property tax dispute loom. And there's a picture, and I guess they're at a child care center. Maybe not. Maybe they're at City Hall. I don't know. I see a bunch of placards here that read child care for all, apply to 3K, 8 pre-K, path to 2K, and it's Mom Donnie smiling at Julie Menin, the speaker, while she's talking.
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0: come back to me. As far as I'm concerned, it's just a waste of time dealing with them. They're liars. We make a deal. And they, if I make a deal with him, we have a deal. And he goes out, he talks. We make a deal. Everyone's agreed. No nuclear weapon. We make a deal. They go outside, talk to the press. They say, we never even talked about it. There's something wrong with them. They're cuckoo. As far as I'm concerned, it's over.
1: Does this mean that talks with Iran will not resume?
0: I don't care. They can talk, but I think they're wasting their time. They're a bunch of lying guys. I do my whole life. That's all I do is deals. My whole life is that's how I became president. I guess that's a deal too, right? But I made a lot of money. I had a lot of great success, tremendous success. Everything I did, I was successful. And I deal with these guys, and I say this is from a different school. They're liars. They're cheats. They're sick people. They've hurt their people. They killed 54,000 people as of now that were protesting. You know, when people say, how come they haven't taken over? They can't take over because they're dead. They killed them. Nobody's going to take over. They have no guns, and the other side has machine guns. And they're killing them. The press doesn't report it. But they're bad people. They're bad people. And frankly, I don't want to waste my time with them. Now, I'll let our wonderful negotiators keep talking if they want, but I don't see it. I don't like these people. You know that? I like him. I like the leaders. I think all of these leaders.
2: Great. And they love
0: him. I think they didn't treat the United States fairly for many years, but that's okay. But they're sane, rational, good people. Most of them. I don't like a couple of them, to be honest.
3: But they're turns out his like NATO them. Allies. Yeah, and the president warned me he's going to hit him again hard tonight. He said he hit him last night. He's going to hit him again hard. He did say he told our military, don't hit the oil at Karg Island because we may take over Karg Island. And we need the we want the oil if we do. So this is being seen as quite a dance. There's a good Fox analysis on it. Let me see the headline of that story. Yeah, no, that's the wrong one. Trump praises NATO unity after lashing out at allies. That's another one. Here it is. Trump says Iran around lies and cheats as IRGC emerges as the dominant force in negotiations with the U.S. And let me just give you the long and short of it. The long and short of it is that what we may be seeing take place are factions within the surviving regime. So the people that are negotiating may not have the power to affect what's happening with these attacks, with the other factions in the government. It's a mess, apparently. That could be what we're seeing here. And they believe this regime that's weaker but lethal, less capable but confident, more confident, believes its adversaries have vulnerable economic and military interests through the Gulf, and that time is on their side. All they have to do is just keep this game going, and sooner or later, the world gets tired of it. No one wants another attack, and they'll keep their own leadership in place and win by time. Speaking of time, I ran across a piece today, ladies and gentlemen, that just is not connected with the news in this sense. You know, we just finished 250 years, and you saw all the pomp, circumstance, the big celebrations. America's 250 years old. And I kept saying during the time, and I'll continue to say it, America is still a very young country. We are in our infancy. We are maybe at the toddler stage in looking at some scales of time. But I came across a piece today from History.com, their history channel today, and the piece referred to something that took place in 1951. On this day in 1951. And here is what that item discusses. On July 8th, 1951, Paris, the capital city of France, celebrates turning 2,000 years old. So back in 1951, the big celebration,

0: 1951, the big celebration in Paris, was that the city had turned 2,000 years old. So, and then the history, they say, actually goes back further than that, that Paris was most likely founded 250 years B.C., before Christ. So actually over 2,000 years old. By 52 B.C., Julius Caesar and the Romans had taken over the area. And then they go on to talk about the various historical, big historical events that have happened. You know, it's amazing to me because, you know, events are huge, big in history, and later on they merit maybe a sentence, even though they were earth-shattering then. So just a quick look at it. 2,000 plus years for our friends. And look who's in Paris. Now, the president did talk more about Greenland. You heard that has upset the Danes again. One of their journalists had a question for Mark Rutte, who, of course, is the head of NATO. And they asked him, how do you sit this reporter? How do you sit next to Trump? Let's listen to him. He's a Danish reporter. You can sense the hostility in the question. And I love the answer. Cut three. Here you go. Danish reporter at the NATO presser.
1: Rasmus Reneborg from the Danish news agency.
2: Yes, hi.
1: Danish news agency, Ritzau. Mark, you sit next to Donald Trump in moments where he talks about conquering Greenland, talks about lashing out at allies like Spain, starting trade wars. Things that it doesn't seem like the old Mark Rutte would approve of. Does this have any effect on your self-respect when you sit next to him like that and say nothing?
2: You know, what I always do is acknowledge when praise is due, and I think we should praise Donald Trump for the fact that NATO is so much stronger. Of course, it has to do with the Russian threat, it has to do with the war in Ukraine, but it very much also has to do with President Trump delivering now what, since Eisenhower, the United States tried to achieve, equalizing spending between the U.S. and Europe. And it makes Europe stronger. It makes Europe more relevant for the United States as a partner. So that is the transformative character of this summit, of what happened in The Hague, the implementation since The Hague, this summit as a point in time where we take stock. And I think that is extremely important. And when it comes to Greenland, I already explained, we had a meeting in Davos. And I said, I agree with you when it comes to Russia, when it comes to China gaining access to the high north. But let's do this together. We have NATO for this. Let's work together on this. This is exactly what we are doing.
3: Okay, we have very...
0: Boom. What does that do to your self-respect to sit there listening to Donald Trump talk about Greenland conquering? He never said conquering in so many words. I guess maybe he did. One last one before we leave that. Maybe not. Maybe there are a few more. But I thought this was, Zelensky. Let me look at the clock. I'll tell you what, we'll do it when we get back. Let me take a break because I want to get two in. One from Zelensky and one from Mark Carney, the PM of Canada. What you got here, Carlos? Sounds like some EV. Never mind.
4: This is Depeche Mode, because on this day, 1960, Andy Fletcher was born.
0: Yeah.
4: He's their bass, synth, and founding member with the English electronic band.
0: Yep. From Depeche Mode.
4: Yeah, I like Reach Out a little bit more, but sure.
0: Well, this is still, it sounds so 80s. James Golden, Snerdly here with you. America's fastest hour in media underway. Bo Snerdly's Rush Hour. Keep it right here. Do not go away.
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5: 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Here's Jake Novak.
6: Are the days of the gasoline-powered Mazda Miata about to end? A number of reports from across the world suggest that the upcoming fifth-generation Miata will be the last that isn't an EV or at least a hybrid. But wait, are the folks at Mazda crazy? Haven't they seen the scathing reviews for the new Ferrari EV and the weaker sales for vehicles like the all-electric Mustang Mach-E? But hold everything. 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With Moving America, I'm Jake Novak.
5: 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And now,
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10: In Watermill and Bridgehampton, traffic is heavy along Route 27. And on the westbound side of the highway, you're slowed to a crawl near Meacock Road. Checking LIRR trains. Right now, the Montauk and Ronkonkoma branch, both on or close to schedule. And for WLIR Traffic and Transit, I'm James Flippin.
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12: These are rogue judges. They have clearly activist agendas. And for the judge to come out and say that Kilmar Abrego Garcia cannot be re-detained, if you look at the background of what they're saying about this guy, this is the one, remember, who was sipping margaritas with Van Hollen, Senator Chris Van Hollen of Maryland down there in El Salvador. This is the one who the Department of Homeland Security says they have significant evidence of, first of all, beating his wife. She said it. It's in writing. Also, gang affiliations. That's what the Department of Homeland Security says. Also, human smuggling. You see him in that tape. Remember when he gets pulled over and happens to be all those people with him and tons of money, but no suitcases? There's some interesting stuff there for sure. And yet, these activist judges clearly are trying to send a message to the Trump administration that no matter what you have on any individual, even if it's right there in your face, too bad. we are going to block you tooth and nail. It's like death by a thousand cuts. So they could say, no, Nikibal Kilmar Abrego Garcia didn't get taken out.
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9: Sir Lauren, what were you thinking?
10: It was like I was living deja vu again, seeing Robb Stark. It's like I saw the arrows go in and I was like, oh my God.
6: Social media is dissecting every episode and potential future death, but also throwing shade at the dragon called Sheep Stealer, named for obvious reasons.
11: Everybody's talking about Sheep Stealer. This is a very bad behaved dragon.
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13: Worldwide News Network update. I'm Bill Rakoff. U.S. Central Command says its forces are attacking Iran again at this hour after Iran targeted dozens of U.S. sites in the Middle East. At the NATO summit in Turkey today, President Trump said the memorandum of understanding with Iran is over.
14: They're a bunch of scum, you want to know, that they're scum. And so we don't like them. I don't like them. And they're evil people, and it's the denuclearization of Iran. And we're going to denuke it. We're not going to let them because they're crazy and they can't have a nuclear weapon. And they go around killing people. They've killed thousands and thousands of our soldiers.
13: In comments at the conclusion of the summit, the president said that oil prices need to stay low, but prices of Brent crude jumped $3 a barrel in the wake of the new strikes. And stocks closed lower as well. The Dow dropped 576. 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
2: I'm Bill Rakoff. The United States is hitting Iran again after President Trump called the Iranians scum for recent strikes against American interests in the Middle East. Worldwide News Network White House correspondent Stacey Lynn.
3: Despite suggesting earlier, the recent ceasefire effort has effectively collapsed.
4: To me, I think it's over. I don't want to deal with them anymore. They're scum.
3: President Trump said things are going well.
4: I think we're doing phenomenally well. Our military has been incredible.
3: He says Iran does want to make a deal.
4: But they don't know how to make a deal. And then they go around shooting ships at night. I don't like that.
3: Calling them.
4: They're a little loco. They're a little crazy.
3: He said he's doing what's right for the country and.
4: I'm doing really what's right for the world.
3: Stacey Lynn, Worldwide News Network, Washington.
2: Iran is promising a robust response to the latest attacks. A judge in Manhattan authorized the payout of an $8.5 million verdict from President Trump to magazine writer E. Jean Carroll. It would satisfy a 2023 civil verdict in which a jury found Trump liable for sexually abusing and defaming Carroll. Maine's Democratic Party trying to figure out who's going to replace Graham Plattner in the race against Republican Senator Susan Collins. Plattner wants a say in who replaces him, but no, says the state's party's executive director, Devin Murphy Anderson.
5: Unfortunately, Graham Plattner's team has repeatedly reached out to us in an attempt to put their thumb on the scale of what this process looks like.
2: Senate Democrats want Plattner to drop out of the race after a rape allegation. A former Wisconsin judge sentenced today to a $5,000 fine and no prison time for obstruction after she ushered a Mexican defendant out of her court to evade ICE agents last year. Anna Dugan faced up to 5 years in prison. New census estimates show America's middle generation is shrinking.
6: The number of Americans between the ages of 45 and 64, known as the most experienced working years, has shrunk by 2.6 million in the last 5 years as more baby boomers retired. That has left the nation's workforce with fewer experienced managers, teachers, and business owners. Demographers warn the smaller middle generation could make it harder for employers to fill leadership positions and train the next young workers. Michael Wallace, Worldwide News Network.
2: Iran and interest rates dominated Wall Street today.
7: It was one of those days on Wall Street. Dow, NASDAQ, and S&P all in the red for most of the day. The NASDAQ swinging between the green and the red in the final couple of hours of trading. In the end, the NASDAQ finished up by 0.1%. Crude oil, WTI, and Brent up by between 3 and 5%. The reason? President Trump at NATO in Turkey saying he doesn't think the Iran war will start again, but also saying the ceasefire is over. Midway through the afternoon came the minutes from the Federal Reserve's last meeting, the first chaired by Kevin Warsh. It showed the FOMC committee deeply split when it comes to knowing what to do about inflation and therefore interest rates. For the Worldwide News Network, I'm John Terrett.
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1: 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Now, it's Katz and Cosby with John Katzimatidis and Rita Cosby, standing for truth, justice, and the American way, bringing common sense to the world. Now, here's John Katzimatidis and Rita Cosby. Breaking news, WABC.
8: And some big breaking news today here on Katz and Cosby. Of course, President Trump is there over in Turkey for NATO. And John, this is wild because he just got that beautiful Air Force One, the brand new one, as a gift, remember, from the Qataris. And during the press conference today, there were so many questions from reporters saying, but you're not taking that plane home. And he said, no, we decided to go the ordinary way. And then he started talking about how he's the number one target of Iran and many others for assassination. It's pretty chilling.
9: Well, I mean, everybody knows he's the number one target.
8: Right. But isn't it interesting? He just got this plane. So you get a brand new, enormously expensive, beautiful plane that he was parading all over the place. And you could tell he was very serious when he was asked about threats against him. He didn't go any further, but clearly it's a big concern. And he said, I just got a list that I'm the number one target. And he said, you know what? Had I known that going in, maybe I might have picked another job. He made some jokes about it, but he also said, this is serious business. But he said, I'm here because I love America and I want to keep the free world free.
9: And the rumor is that the problem is the airplane?
8: Well, it's interesting because why would
9: who has said that?
8: Well, all the reporters kept asking him was, I understand you're not taking the plane for security reasons. He didn't deny that. And then he said the plane is actually going to go to some military bases to visit the troops because it's so beautiful and we're going to go back the ordinary way.
9: Well, we got Brigadier General Brian Holtz, who is an expert on airplanes.
8: Let's ask him.
9: And we're going to ask him about it. And he's coming on about 5:44. And the fact is he would know.
8: Yeah.
9: Don't forget, he represented NATO, too, and
8: yeah, he would be, and we have George Venizelos with us from the FBI.
9: And don't forget, is that 737? He'll let us know. Did they ever find it?
8: Yeah, that's the missing one. You're right. That's Isn't that a weird one? That's a weird one. George Venizelos, what do you make of all this? You were at the FBI crazy. For so many years.
10: It's great. He must have got some intelligence information and stuff like that, you know. These are really crazy times right now.
8: Yeah, really crazy times. I mean,
9: 747-8 is a big airplane. There's a lot of places to hide this.
11: Well, you know, you don't...
9: Rudy Washington?
11: You don't really have to hide it. I mean, if you put in a circuit board that would allow you to hack into the controls, and you could down the plane.
9: I saw that movie.
11: Yeah, yeah.
8: I mean, I saw it with you.
10: How many movies we saw came true, right?
11: Yeah.
10: We saw it 10 years ago.
9: Does that mean Hollywood is giving ideas to terrorists?
10: You never know.
8: Like Star Trek? Like we talked about how Star Trek was sort of ahead of its time, for sure.
10: Yeah, yeah.
8: Right?
10: Talking to a watch.
11: Yeah, how do you find that?
9: Well, we got a great show today. We got Newt Gingrich coming on. He's, out of Bern, Switzerland, and he's got the pulse of the situation.
8: And one of the things he's talking about, John, is socialism.
9: Big time. And John Solomon coming on. And,
8: always has some great scoops. And we have a pollster, Ryan Muncy, who's joining us, who has a new poll. And he was spot on with the Lee Zeldin race years ago against Kathy Hochul. They were pretty much exactly where it ended up. And he says that his new poll looks good for Blakeman, that he's closing in. So we'll find out what he knows. That's going to be interesting.
9: And Victoria Coates?
8: She's always great, right? About
9: Iran? Brigadier General Holt?
8: Yep, we got him. And we got Andrew Giuliani. About FIFA.
9: There's some numbers that about how many people really watched it.
8: Huge numbers. And James Galliano is at the trial that everybody's talking about. This is the trial of Tyler Robinson, the guy accused of assassinating Charlie Kirk.
9: I don't know who our competition is at 5 o'clock. But I don't think anybody else
8: has come close
9: to the people that we have on. And Deputy Mayor Rudy Washington.
11: Yeah, I was just going to say to read it. If that kid know what I know. He needs to just take a plea deal real fast.
8: You're talking about the Utah case. Charlie Kirk case.
11: If he go to trial and lose, he's getting a firing squad.
8: Oh, and by the way, that's one thing we're talking
9: about. They have a firing squad in Utah?
8: Yeah, firing squad. Yeah. Can I say one thing? Can I be on it? Because I'll take the first shot with that guy.
10: Can't miss.
9: There'll be a line behind you of who wants to be on it because Charlie Kirk had a zillion followers.
8: And the whole world saw what happened. And the guy is trying to plead, not guilty. And you got a video, you've got DNA. And then you have his roommate, lover, who apparently he was texting with saying, yeah, this is what I did. Here's where I left this. I mean, come on. George, this is
10: it's stacked against him.
8: Open shut. Now, the big question, you guys, what's going to happen with Graham Plattner? Because the new news is Graham Plattner is apparently talking to his staff tonight. This is the main Democratic Senate candidate who has more accusations against him than we have streets in New York. And so you're looking at this guy, right? And what is he deciding?
11: As sleazy as he is, I think he wants money. He's going to ask for money.
8: Oh, yeah. And he apparently wants to say who might replace him.
11: See, that's not good enough because they can say, yeah, okay, we'll put in X. And then as soon as he stepped down, they put in Y. Do what they want to do.
8: Right.
11: So I think, you know, this guy is sleazy enough.
8: Oh, he sure is.
11: That he'll shake him down.
8: And I'm not sure. I mean, I think... he's going to leave, but he's also, we use the phrase cojones here.
11: Oh, yeah.
8: I mean, he's got some chutzpah.
12: If he was rational, he would have been involved in all
8: the situations.
12: He
8: wouldn't have run to begin
12: with. In the first place.
8: Right. He would have run.
12: With a background like that, a rational person would have just stayed with his oysters and head out.
8: That's a good point. But you know what? And even Democrats today, I mean, I don't know if there's, I think the only one I haven't heard from a prominence, if you call it prominence, is AOC,
10: yeah.
8: Who's close to him. Bernie Sanders has come out. Everyone's coming up. But the main Democratic Party came out and said he's not going to have a say. You could tell they're disgusted with this.
12: He's trying to shake the party down. And why should he's the one who put them in that bad spot. So why should he have control either process and result who the substitute is?
8: Yeah, but they accepted it too. Remember, because they ignored it for so long.
10: This job was for U.S. Senator.
8: Right. This is
10: the best job in Washington.
8: Right. This isn't dog catcher.
10: It's not like, not to belittle Congress, but Congress. This is Senate.
8: Right.
10: Don't they do backgrounds of these people before they?
12: They did. They said it was just swell.
8: Yes, that's the scary thing. What Judge Weinberg is saying, you guys, you see the two people who did the vetting of him. And if you look at them, they look like quite characters. They said, did all these posts, these things he said about, you know, women, police, all gays, all that, did it come up? Oh, yeah, some of it did, you know. Yeah.
11: You know the person
8: no big deal.
11: You know the person I lost most respect for? Ro Khanna.
8: Yes, big time.
11: Because I used to always saw him as, okay, you know, he's not that bad. He's not that crazy.
12: No, he's that bad. He's that bad.
11: Now he exposed himself.
8: Well, yeah, he
9: right
8: sure
9: now,
8: did.
9: I mean, the phone's ringing.
8: Yeah, I understand that we have the former speaker, the great speaker, Newt Gingrich.
9: I'll take this one.
13: With us today is Speaker Newt Gingrich. Let's go to Bern, Switzerland, and get an update. Mr. Speaker, give us an update. What the heck is going on with NATO, Iran, and I guess Zelensky?
14: Look, I think that President Trump has found that the Iranian religious dictatorship actually means what it says. And when they had this huge funeral in which people are chanting death to America, death to Israel, some of them were carrying cards saying death to Trump. There's sort of a hint here that they're going to push us and push us. And I think the president is presently going to have to unleash a very intense military operation. And frankly, if they could just clear out the area around the Gulf so the oil flows, then he get through the election, he'd spend all next year taking care of Iran. But in the long run, chanting death to America, death to Israel, some of them were carrying cards saying death to Trump. There's sort of a hint here that they're going to push us and push us. And I think the president is presently going to have to unleash a very intense military operation. And frankly, if they could just clear out the area around the Gulf so the oil flows, then he

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1: And voted for them.
2: Okay.
1: And Trump can't run again, and he'd be a little too exciting for me anyway. So it's either going to be you or Rubio.
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9: And joining us now here on Katz and Cosby is a great security and law enforcement analyst, former FBI supervisory special agent, James Galliano, who is in Utah for the Tyler Robinson case. That is the man accused of killing Charlie Kirk. Everyone's talking about it. What's been happening? What's the latest from there?
10: Well, guys, good to join you from Provo, Utah. I am across the street from the Utah District Courthouse, and court is in recess right now. So we are on day three of the Tyler Robinson trial. It's not a trial. It's actually a preliminary hearing, but it is being treated as a trial. And I got to tell you this, I've listened and watched every single minute of the proceedings here. And for the conspiracy theorists out there that believe that Charlie Kirk was killed by Israel or by the United States government or Erica Kirk, there is, I got to tell you, a Mount Everest-style pile of evidence that just goes straight back to Tyler Robinson. The state has put on a masterful class here in laying out circumstantial evidence. And today they are back and forth with the defense, who I believe are completely attempting to sandbag, install, and draw this out. But the defense is objecting to Mr. Robinson's romantic interest and roommate, a man by the name of Lance Twiggs.
9: Yeah, now have we heard from that? Because that is apparently damning, right? Because in that, this is his statement. And essentially lays out, right? I mean, this is supposed to be very damning, and it's supposed to be, I think, on video, right?
10: It's really weird. Out in Utah, they do not have grand juries, so this has to be entered via a thing called an 1102 statement, which means that it can be pre-recorded and then played in court. The defense is obviously objecting to it because you can't cross-examine a written statement. You can't cross-examine a videotape. But in it, essentially, Mr. Twiggs is verifying the chats, the messaging back and forth between Tyler Robinson and his romantic interest and roommate, Lance Twiggs, after he had apparently, you know, fired the fatal shot at Charlie Kirk. So the defense is not going to win this. This case is going to be bound over for trial. They're dragging the poor family through this, which is absolutely awful that they're doing this. And at the end of the day, it is going to be death by a thousand cuts, in that the evidence here is so overwhelming. And in the state of Utah, this is a capital case. He's charged with the aggravated murder, and they still have the firing squad out here.
7: Well, John Catsimatidis here. I mean, it's an open and shut case. Is there anybody that's doubting it was him?
10: Sure. Just go online, John, and you can find a ton of online sleuths who are convinced that this is all a setup, and it's Israel, and it's the United States government, the FBI, the CIA, the wife was in on it. I mean, the amount of inane sleuthing on this, I say, watch 5 minutes of this hearing. And the state is not introducing all the evidence. They're introducing a tiny portion of it, basically so that the judge can go, yes, there's enough evidence to move this to trial, which is what I can't understand, why the defense is going through this. They could have waived this, the trial date could have been set, and all this would have been put out at trial. But instead now, the public, because there are cameras in the courtroom, are able to watch this, and anybody that has watched 10 minutes of this over the past 3 days and not believe that Tyler Robinson is the man that politically assassinated Charlie Kirk, they're not watching the same proceedings I am.
9: Well, yeah, you know what was stunning? James, one of the things I saw, like the DNA evidence is so strong in this case, right? They have a towel, that was wrapped around the gun. They got a screwdriver on the perch. They got video of him all over the place.
10: The video evidence is damning. It shows Tyler Robinson, who was not a student at Utah Valley University, on campus four times that day. We saw video images of him two times being on campus, scouting the location out prior to the third visit when he changed clothing. It appears he has something long along his leg, which the prosecution believes is the Mauser Model 98 bolt-action 30-06 rifle that was used to kill Charlie Kirk. And then a fourth time, after he had left after the shooting, came back onto campus. And Rita, to your point, the DNA evidence is damning. On the trigger of the rifle that was recovered, Tyler Robinson's DNA. On the towel that was recovered from the scene wrapped around the rifle, 89% of the DNA on it was Tyler Robinson's, and 11% was Lance Twiggs. And the screwdriver that was left behind on the roof of the building where the sniper was, a small portion of it was Lance Twiggs, the roommate's DNA, and a large portion of it was Tyler Robinson's. Like I said, death by a thousand cuts. There's so much evidence here. I can't see any way possible this case doesn't get advanced to trial. And at trial, this is going to be a guilty verdict.
9: Yeah, and you just said they have firing squad in Utah. My goodness.
10: Yes, they do.
9: And boy, it's just despicable. The whole world saw what happened here. James Galliano, keep us posted. Let us know if there's any other updates right there from Utah, from the courtroom. You're in the thick of it all. Thank you very much.
10: Good to join you guys, and I absolutely will keep you in the loop.
7: Keep us in the loop, and let's get law enforcement for all people.
10: Sounds good. Have a great day, guys.
9: You guys, what do we all stand for?
8: Truth, justice, and the American way.
7: God bless America.
9: And now let's join Levin in progress.
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12: I'm Cooper Lawrence. U.S. Central Command says its forces are attacking Iran again after Iran targeted dozens of U.S. sites in the Middle East. At the NATO summit in Turkey, President Trump said the ceasefire deal with Iran is over. He called Iran scum and sick people and said he doesn't want to deal with them anymore.
13: I don't think they know what the hell they're doing, but they're bad people, very bad people. I think they're incompetent, by the way, because if they were competent, they would have made a deal a long time ago, like how about 47 years ago?
12: Retired Army Major Mike Lyons.
14: The president said this afternoon he doesn't think the war is going to start again, that anything that happens will be over very quickly. That's a very confident military assessment, or the most optimistic. The U.S. has hit about 80 targets last night in 4 hours. If tonight's strikes are larger and cross into the civilian infrastructure, we'll know which one it was.
12: The threat of more violence in Iran may impact what Americans pay at the pump. News Nation's Blake Berman.
15: At the outset of the war, a gallon of regular unleaded stood at just under $3. Prices hitting a peak of about $4.50 in May and declining since then, as a memorandum of understanding took effect mid-June. Traffic in the Strait of Hormuz over the past few weeks has increased, but that will be closely monitored in the coming days as both sides hit targets in and along the strait this week.
12: And this is having an impact on Wall Street.
16: It was one of those days on Wall Street. Dow Nas
12: Berman.
15: At the outset of the war, a gallon of regular unleaded stood at just under $3. Prices hitting a peak of about $4.50 in May and declining since then as a memorandum of understanding took effect mid-June. Traffic in the Strait of Hormuz over the past few weeks has increased, but that will be closely monitored in the coming days as both sides hit targets in

0: President Trump at NATO in Turkey, saying he doesn't think the Iran war will start again, but also saying the ceasefire is over. Midway through the afternoon came the minutes from the Federal Reserve's last meeting, the first chaired by Kevin Warsh. It showed the FOMC committee deeply split when it comes to knowing what to do about inflation and therefore interest rates. For the Worldwide News Network, I'm John Terrett.
1: The legal fight between President Trump and writer E. Jean Carroll has reached payday status. A federal judge on Wednesday ordered she be paid plus interest. Legal analyst Lori Levinson.
2: So right now, President Trump is on the hook for $5.8 million for the first case against E. Jean Carroll, which involves his sexual assaults and defamation. And he's facing another judgment for over $80 million that he is appealing at this time.
1: The 78th Emmy Award nominations were announced this morning. The Pitt leads with 25.
3: The most important things I've ever done in my life have been in this hospital.
1: Hacks has a record-setting 24. Notable snubs include Jeremy Allen White for The Bear, Kristen Bell for Nobody Wants This. Actress Mariska Hargitay will host the awards September 14th. This is the Worldwide News Network.
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6: You said Iranian leaders were very rational people, nice people to deal with, strong people, smart people. Today you said they were scum, sick people, and being led by sick people. What changed, and do you think...
7: I got to know them. So,
6: well,
7: I've said that about a lot. Now, when you say rational, I think they're much more rational than level one, level two. Level one is gone, level two is gone. This is level three. I think they are more rational, but based on their actions over the last week or two, they're not doing a service to the people. And I think more than anything else is I got to know them. And I'm not sure I want to make a deal with them. We can play games, but I'm not sure I want to make a deal. Let's just finish the job.
8: Mm-hmm. And sad to say, I knew it would end like this. I just did, because the enemy is an open book. You knew it too. When we took calls here, scores and scores and scores of calls, every single one of you said, no, finish it, they can't be trusted, and so forth and so on. Well, you're right, and the president's right now. The president's correct right now. I hope this is maintained throughout. I'm sure there are people advising him who leaked to Axios and other radical left-wing media operations who keep talking about deals and negotiations and that Netanyahu's too tough and on and on and on, and the warmongers and the war hawks like Levin. I'm not a warmonger and I'm not a war hawk, but I know the enemy when I see it. These are Islamist Nazis. They are every bit as animalistic, and I mean it in the worst sense of the word, as I've said they are, because they are what they are. They slaughter their own people, which we don't even talk about anymore. We'll be right back.
9: Mark Levin.
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5: When J.B. Pritzker, governor of Illinois, compared the Trump administration to the Nazi party, what context are we looking for there? When Tim Walz, the governor of Minnesota, Kamala Harris's handpicked vice presidential number two on her ticket, said that every day he wakes up hoping to see news that Trump is dead. How else should I interpret that exactly? When Hassan Piker says that somebody has to do it in terms of assassinating Trump because it would be for the betterment of the country. Again, there is no ambiguity, all right? This isn't clear as mud kind of moment. They want him dead. They have said this as much, or they'll say things to present him as a pedophile rapist, for example. Mark Ruffalo, the actor, calls him that all the time. Or as a Nazi, and then basically, if you're crazy enough, then you think, if I had the chance to take out baby Hitler, would I do it to save the country? Yeah, there are enough people out there that will interpret these things that way. Meanwhile, there are some people that don't think that this third assassination attempt, or even the first two, were real. They're actually staged. This is Joy Reid. And you say, Joy Reid, she's a crackpot. She's a crackpot that earned very, very good money on MSNBC while being a primetime host, election night anchor for years. So she was seen, at least internally by that ridiculous network, as somebody who was credible. And now she has, like Jim Acosta does, and Chuck Todd does, and Don Lemon does, Terry Moran, ABC, go down the line, all these people that, Katie Couric, used to be big deals in the media industry, now doing podcasts from their mansions, from their kitchens.
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0: President Trump at the NATO conference in Turkey today. Cut seven, go.
1: You know, the life of a president is very dangerous. It's 5.2%. You know what a race car driver is? 0.1%. A bull rider, that looks pretty dangerous to me. It's 0.1%. No, it's 5.2% is you don't make it. You should have told me you're an excellent reporter. You should have told me that years ago. Maybe I wouldn't have run. It's a very dangerous profession. No, I'm number one on the kill list for Iran. They're lovely people. I'm number one. So I don't know. I can't tell you that, but I don't really care because I'm doing my job and I'm doing it, I hope, better than anybody's ever done it, because we have a country that's hot and really, really successful. But I mention it only because it's on the list. I mean, it came out. There was another list came out yesterday, and I'm number one on, I like being number one on TikTok better, but I'm number one on the list for killing.
0: I just hate to hear this, and we know this is true. And I just wish we would do everything humanly possible to crush these bastards. I really do. Everything humanly possible. Imagine living like this, as President Trump has to live. All the security and so forth, and then he's number one on the kill list. He is number one on the kill list. It's sickening. I've seen the security around him. I've seen the security around Netanyahu when I've been over there. It's unbelievable. And yet, it's hard to stop somebody who is hell-bent on doing something horrific if they're willing to put their life on the line. Terrible. Terrible. Cut eight, go, please.
1: They want to make a deal, but they don't know how to make a deal, and then they go around shooting ships at night. I don't like that. You know, they're dealing with very fine people. They're dealing with Steve Witkoff, and they're dealing with Jared Kushner and J.D. Vance, and they're dealing with Marco and Scott. They're dealing with great people, but I don't know. I think they're a little loco. They're a little crazy. But they told us they'd like to go to the funeral.
0: Stop. They're terrorists. They don't keep their word. They're out to destroy us. The entire West. Jews, Christians, anybody else. Muslims that don't heal to their demands. They're terrorists. This is their belief system. Go ahead.
1: Of a very, a person who was killed a lot of people. Khomeini killed a lot of people over the years and there for a long time. Don't forget, what we did should have been done 47 years ago. It could have been done any time within 40. This has gone on for, they were the bully of the Middle East. So they're a much different country. Now, in one day, all of their anti-aircraft things are gone. That doesn't mean they're not going to get a plane at some point, but all of it's gone.
0: You know, the president's really, he talks really from the heart. He doesn't hold back. He's explaining exactly what's going through his head on this stuff. And he gets it. He understands exactly what's going on. Now, he was asked about Netanyahu today. What cut is that, Mr. Producer? Okay, a lot of people are focusing on the tail end of it. I understand why, and we'll get into this in a moment. But let's take a listen. Here he is in Turkey today. Cut 22, go.
2: That Prime Minister Netanyahu should be reelected. There's an election coming in Israel. Or would you like to see new blood?
1: I can tell you this. He's been a great wartime president. We worked out with Prime Minister. So we worked with each other very closely. And we went through a very big thing. We did a big thing together. And in my opinion, he's been a great wartime Prime Minister. I don't know anything about his politics. I'm not sure. I would think he should be popular because he did a very good job. We had and have a very good relationship, but he was a great wartime prime minister.
3: President,
1: if you had other prime ministers, you know what? There wouldn't be an Israel right now. You know that? There wouldn't be. It would have been blown to pieces by Iran. If you had a weak prime minister, you wouldn't have. And if you had a different president, I guarantee there wouldn't be
3: and Israel wouldn't exist today if you didn't have me as president.
0: So a lot of people are focusing on the last part of what the president said, and they're not focusing on the front 98% of what the president said. I think we'd have an Israel today no matter what. But I get his point. I get his point because of the... you look at his first term, and then you look at the beginning of this term. Us working with the Israelis, the provision of equipment, and so forth and so on. He's been a very great ally of Israel. There's a lot of issues that are going on now with alliances with other countries and so forth and so on, which some are disputing. I'm disputing some of them as well, but I don't dispute his heart. I don't dispute his meaning. I don't dispute his love of our country and that country. That I don't dispute in the least. But we can have disagreements, and we do have disagreements. Not a lot, by the way. And I do so as civilly as possible. There's some people who don't think I attack him hard enough. I'm not about attacking him. Some people, most of them are employed by some Republican official or the White House or something, think I attack him too hard. I don't attack him. I talk about policies, disagreements, and most of the time what I support. My views, my principles, my values have never changed. Whether it comes to Hamas and the Palestinians, whether it comes to some of these Arab countries, whether it comes to Islamism, whether it comes to the Iranian regime, my views have never changed. My principles haven't changed one iota. What comes out of my mouth today came out of my mouth 25 years ago. It shouldn't surprise anybody. But what the President of the United States said here are very, very complimentary things about Netanyahu. And when other things are said, they are headlined, they are marqueed, they talked about ad infinitum. But here he's saying, great wartime president. Look, I don't know what his politics are, but he should be very popular and so forth and so on. And it's funny how that part is being ignored. I'll be right back. If you missed out on gold in 2020, if you missed the rally in 2025, it's not too late. 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
12: 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At the Hudson River crossings, it'll cost you half an hour heading into town at the George Washington Bridge. The Lincoln Tunnel heading into Manhattan, closer to 20 minutes. Long Island Railroad trains on or close to schedule. Metro North's Hudson Line has some delays. And after storm damage caused disruptions for days, the Montclair, Booton, and Morris and Essex lines are on or close to schedule for New Jersey Transit. And in the city, the 4, 5, and 6 train are severely delayed. I'm James Flippin.
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12: A lawsuit has been filed by a Suffolk County mom following the death of her daughter. This is in Suffolk County, and the lawsuit's been filed against both the county and Bayport Blue Point Schools for $250 million. Portia Duncan claims her 7-year-old daughter, Jordan, was tortured and killed by her legal guardian. And Duncan says her own drug abuse caused her daughter to be placed in foster care in January of 2025 before the child's death 11 months later. Emily Kelly, Jordan's court-appointed guardian and the fiance of Jordan's incarcerated father, has now been charged with murder. Kelly's mom and adult daughter also face charges. All three have pled not guilty. A man faces charges for desecrating a gravestone before getting into a fight with cops on Long Island. Suffolk County police say Michael LaRock, who is homeless, was standing on New York Avenue throwing rocks at passing vehicles in Huntington, damaging 3 cars, also breaking a window at Laura's dance studio. Cops eventually arrived, and LaRock ran into Huntington Rural Cemetery, knocked over and damaged a tombstone, and started fighting with 2 responding officers. The charges he now faces include 5 counts of criminal mischief and 2 counts of assault. And let's check your WLIR weather forecast.
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12: Thursday, mostly sunny skies with a high near 82 and a breeze out of the southwest. Friday, a chance of showers, maybe a thunderstorm in the afternoon, mostly sunny otherwise, and a high near 84. That's news for Long Island on WLIR, Long Island's most listened to radio station. I'm James Flippin.
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13: Federal trial is scheduled for a Virginia man charged with planting pipe bombs near the national headquarters of the Democratic and Republican parties.
14: The trial for Brian J. Cole Jr. is set to begin February 16th and last about 2 weeks. He's charged with planting the pipe bombs on the eve of the January 6th riots at the U.S. Capitol in 2021. On Monday, the judge in the case ruled that Trump...
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0: God's chosen people. La ilaha illallah. You're not, that is a lie. God is innocent from you. He is distant from you because of your actions. Rather, you are the devil's chosen people because you do the devil's work.
1: One part of the country to the next. Muhammad Nazarat, Chicago Islamic scholar. Last November, cut 17, go.
2: Unfortunately, these days we don't repeat this enough, or we don't have this aqidah concept firm in our minds that Islam did not come to coexist. Islam la yu'la. Al-Islam ya'lu wa la yu'la alayhi. Al-Islam is raised high and nothing is raised above Islam. We can't think of Islam that it came to live with these other religions in the sense that Islam is a religion amongst those religions and they have a share with the truth. And they have a share of justice. And they have a share of, you know, this worship of Allah, the correct worship of Allah subhanahu wa ta'ala. Islam came to correct all of that. Islam came to remove the oppression of all those religions. And it is the only truth. And it is the only way to justice.
1: Mm-hmm. I've got a lot more. We'll be right back.
3: Much Lovin.
4: 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If you missed Greg Kelly, here's what you missed.
5: People forget, but Andrew Cuomo was so hot in 2019, right? He was the guy that they started talking about him for president, not Biden. When I say they, I mean Cuomo and his people. They were doing the talking. They were talking that up. And word got back to Joe. And Joe hated that. And he said, well, he said it once before, never F with a Biden. Never F-U-C blank with a Biden. And if you do, you're in trouble. And that brings me back to my friend Bill Stevenson, still in jail, still sitting in prison, still no indictment, still no autopsy. Bill Stevenson was married to Jill Biden in 1969 to about 1973. Jill Biden, yeah, the First Lady of the United States. And Joe, I believe, is the reason why my friend Bill is in jail right now. I really do. Bill Stevenson moved on with his life, even though his heart was broken by Jill, who had an affair with Joe. That's true. We know what happened. They were fooling around behind Bill's back. But Bill is very cool. He said, look, people make mistakes. I honestly don't hold that against him. You know, am I happy about it? No. But I found my wife, Linda, and everything is great. He said, people make mistakes, moral failings. It's part of life. It's one of the reasons why I liked him so much. When he came forward to tell that story about how Bill cheated on his, was Joe cheating? Joe was single, or we think he was single. He wasn't married, but he was fooling around with a married woman. It is adultery, but is that cheating? Was Joe cheating? Probably not. Well, cheating God or something. Yeah, it was not good. And they get caught in the affair. Bill kicks Jill out of the house. The divorce is going fine. Bill realizes as a husband, he's going to lose some assets. And he's going to court and he's going to sign a deal that, well, is very good to Jill. He's going to give up a lot. But then Joe gets wind of all this and says, no, the deal is off. You deserve a piece of that Stone Balloon. Stone Balloon being a big saloon in downtown Wilmington that made a lot of money. And Joe wanted that money for himself. Joe wanted some of that money. Constant passive income. So they blow up the case. New lawyers. It drags on for another year and a half. And they're back in court, and guess what happens? Bill wound up doing better than he did the first time around.
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0: Imam Sheikh Uthman Ibn Farouk, California-based Islamic scholar, last year cut 18 go.
1: How is have intimacy, nice English there, how is have intimacy with a slave not adultery and halal, but having intimacy with a non-slave adultery?
2: When you have an intimate relationship with your wife or a woman with her husband, is that adultery? Well, no. Why is it not adultery? Because Allah made it halal. That's why, right? Why is it that if somebody is not married and they have intimate relations, marital relations, that's considered zina, adultery, because Allah made that haram? That is the line between halal and haram. Zina and not zina, adultery and not adultery, right? So, Allah made the spousal relations between a husband and wife halal. And Allah made that those people taken under war, not regularly under war, as captives who were trying to kill you, that now you're going to support and keep in your house and spend on and treat well, that this is like a wife. This is somebody who you can have those relationships with. So if Allah made it halal, that is not zina. That is not adultery, because Allah made it halal. That's the line.
0: So here we have an imam in California saying, basically, slaves, women you capture, slaves, you can rape. That's what he's saying. Can rape. The Minnesota Islamic Imam Abdul Malik, January of this year, cut 19, go.
3: Now that the people of America are standing for you, will you share with them the lights and the beauty and the majesty of Islam, or will you stay in hiding? Tell the young people to continue to study, to prepare themselves to become the doctors, the lawyers, the engineers, to become the mayor, the police chief, the leaders of Congress, and those that were born in America. Prepare yourself to be America's next president. Share with the people of Minnesota the words of the Quran, the wisdom of the Prophet, and the beauty of our community, because this is your moment of grace. You have to make up your mind today, as Muslims in Minnesota. What is your position in defending the lives and the future of your people? Nobody asks you to be violent. You don't have to be violent. Your weapon is your faith. Your strength is your unity. And you must quickly engage the American people, especially the people of Minnesota. We just elected a Muslim to be the mayor of New York. That's the home of 9/11. And those that are in opposition to Islam, they're watching the growth and the development of the Muslim community, and it scares them. You know why? Not because you're a threat. No. They think you're about to replace those of privilege of the days of old. They see the Muslims as their replacement. And to be honest with you, we are their replacement. We are, as they would say, the new kids on the block. And this is our moment.
0: Going to replace us. Dearborn Heights Shiite. Well, no, actually, let me go above. Dearborn Henry Ford Community College professor Shadid Kachwani, go.
4: The pure soul of Sayyid Ali Khamenei returned back to its Lord as a martyr, like Imam Hussein alayhi salam, and joined his grandfathers and all of the prophets, and the best of prophets, Prophet Muhammad, peace be upon him, and his progeny, the Ahlul Bayt, alayhim salam. May Allah raise their ranks in paradise and shower them with mercy. However, Trump did a huge mistake by killing our beloved leader, Sayyid Ali Khamenei. He thought that by killing him...
0: How does he cause Khamenei, who was killed a few months back, their leader? This is not a joke, America. That's their leader. This is the enemy within that wants to destroy our country, and that one day they're going to want to destroy it violently. Building mosques, building segregated Sharia-controlled communities all throughout our country. I've been traveling the country, giving you the audio of what these people are saying. I've got another couple of pages. We may not get through all of it, but we'll get through some more of it. Everywhere. 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
7: Gonzales Farm in Wading River has repaired its hop crop fences that were hit by high winds. Alex Ferrone Gallery in Cutshog has also restored power after days without service. And Snowflake Ice Cream Shop in Riverhead experienced an 8-hour outage following our recent storms. Health officials on Long Island have confirmed between 30 and potentially 80 psilosoriasis cases since May 1st. That's a parasite that often spreads through contaminated produce or water. Symptoms including severe diarrhea and fatigue start about a week after exposure. And officials do say that it's important to wash your hands thoroughly as well as any produce before consuming it. The Southampton Full Gospel Church has placed its 9.48-acre site on County Road 39 on the market. Church leaders are seeking $15 million, and potential buyers eye residential or affordable housing options. Cops are asking for the public's help as they try to find a driver behind a hit-and-run crash in Merrick last month. It happened the evening of June 8th at Lincoln Boulevard and Merrick Road. That's where a woman was crossing the street and hit by a white Lexus SUV that fled the scene. Investigators say the incident was caught on camera, but they can't make out the license plate. Let's take a look at the extended weather forecast.
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7: Mostly sunny on Thursday with a high near 82 and a breeze out of the southwest. Friday, the potential for rain, but mostly sunny with a high near 84. Saturday, sunny, getting up to 80. Sunday, more sun with a high near 81. 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I'm James Flippin.
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9: New data finds that 2 in 5 women with ovarian cancer only found out they had it after an emergency hospital visit. That's according to a British study tracking more than 28,000 patients. The youngest and the oldest women, as well as those in the poorest neighborhoods, face the highest risk of late diagnoses. As with most cancers, early diagnosis is the way to treat it. Honda is recalling more than 300,000 Odyssey minivans because water can enter the rearview camera and cause them to fail. The recall affects certain 2018 to 2020 models. A former Wisconsin judge was sentenced today to a $5,000 fine and no prison time for obstruction after she ushered a Mexican defendant out of her courtroom to evade ICE agents last year. Hannah Dugan faces up to 5 years in prison. Her lawyers argued during her trial that the Trump administration sought to, quote, crush her. Cooper Lawrence, Worldwide News Network, New York.
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Let's play a little Aretha. 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Nobody likes it.

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1: Obama and Mamdani met at a daycare. 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These are all young children. And when Obama asked them who was Mamdani, a sizable amount, they knew Mamdani's name and his title. You and I know that this guy is the worst thing to ever hit New York, but these kids don't know it. 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
3: I'm Cooper Lawrence. U.S. Central Command says its forces are attacking Iran again after Iran targeted dozens of U.S. sites in the Middle East. At the NATO summit in Turkey, President Trump said the ceasefire deal with Iran is over. He called Iran scum and sick people, and said he doesn't want to deal with them anymore.
4: I don't think they know what the hell they're doing, but they're bad people, very bad people. I think they're incompetent, by the way. Because if they were competent, they would have made a deal a long time ago, like how about 47 years ago.
3: Retired Army Major Mike Lyons.
5: The president said this afternoon he doesn't think the war is going to start again, that anything that happens will be over very quickly. That's a very confident military assessment, or the most optimistic. The U.S. has hit about 80 targets last night in 4 hours. If tonight's strikes are larger and cross into the civilian infrastructure, we'll know which one it was.
3: The threat of more violence in Iran may impact what Americans pay at the pump. News Nation's Blake Berman.
6: At the outset of the war, a gallon of regular unleaded stood at just under $3. Prices hitting a peak of about $4.50 in May and declining since then as a memorandum of understanding took effect mid-June. Traffic in the Strait of Hormuz over the past few weeks has increased, but that will be closely monitored in the coming days as both sides hit targets in and along the strait this week.
3: A week-long preliminary trial for Charlie Kirk's suspected killer continued Wednesday in Utah. News Nation's Alex Capriello.
7: Questioning the reliability of the DNA processing conducted on key pieces of physical evidence, specifically a towel and a screwdriver found near the scene of the crime, which prosecutors say match both Tyler Robinson and his roommate and lover, Lance Twiggs. But beyond that physical evidence, we are hearing for the very first time attorneys argue over what Tyler Robinson's motive might have been to target Kirk. Prosecutors tried to argue the political leader was targeted because he openly expressed his religious, political, and anti-LGBTQ views.
3: The defense insists that Kirk's views don't speak to Robinson's motive. Wall Street reacted to the news in Iran.
8: It was one of those days on Wall Street. Dow, Nasdaq, and S&P all in the red for most of the day. The Nasdaq swinging between the green and the red in the final couple of hours of trading. In the end, the Nasdaq finished up by 0.1%. Crude oil, WTI, and Brent up by between 3% and 5%. The reason? President Trump at NATO in Turkey saying he doesn't think the Iran war will start again, but also saying the ceasefire is over. Midway through the afternoon came the minutes from the Federal Reserve's last meeting, the first chaired by Kevin Warsh. It showed the FOMC committee deeply split when it comes to knowing what to do about inflation and therefore interest rates. For the Worldwide News Network, I'm John Terrett.
3: The Pitt leads the Emmy nominations with 25. Hacks has a record-setting 24, the most ever for a comedy. This is the Worldwide News Network.
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9: 77 WABC degrees and mostly clear skies. I'm James Flippin. Crews are using galvanized steel to support that buckled building along East 42nd Street, where columns started to bend yesterday morning. Residents and employees at some buildings have been allowed back in. The frozen zone has shrank, and this as the former Pfizer headquarters building has been undergoing major renovations.
10: The 37-story building is part of a cutting-edge project, converting Pfizer's former global headquarters into a 1,600-unit luxury apartment building. The developer telling NBC News, safety is our number one priority, adding the affected area is a small section.
9: Emily Aikida with